0: And you say you love me.
1: And you said you love me, baby.
0: Love must have been blind, cause I sure didn't see this one coming.
1: I once was blind, but now I see.
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I just didn't care.

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But remember, success rarely happens by chance. It is built on preparation. The work you do today, even when it's not convenient or unnoticed, becomes the confidence you rely on tomorrow. Now I feel that this heart. So prepare for the opportunities you expect and the challenges you don't. Invest in your skills, strengthen your character, and stay ready. Because when preparation meets opportunity, excellence follows. Don't wait for the moment to arrive before getting ready. Prepare today, perform tomorrow. It's a Wednesday morning, the 8th of July, 2026. Good morning to you. Welcome to the Asase Breakfast Show from now till 10. My name is Ekoi Silphy. And we've got a lot coming up this morning. We'll be discussing a revelation that has sparked important questions about public health, employment, privacy, and human rights. The Interior Minister says about 1,300 applicants in a recent security services recruitment exercise tested positive for HIV during mandatory medical screening. The government says it deliberately withheld those results from unsuccessful applicants until they voluntarily come forward for counseling. While Parliament is now urging authorities to proactively reach out to those affected. But beyond the health implications lies another equally important question. Employment rights. Can a person's medical condition lawfully determine whether they are fit to serve the nation? So where should the balance lie between confidentiality and public health? Should an HIV diagnosis automatically prevent someone from serving in Ghana's security services? Are Ghana's recruitment policies keeping pace with modern science, labor rights, and international best practice? And how do we protect lives without deepening the stigma that still surrounds HIV? This morning, we'll unpack these critical questions as we engage the Ghana AIDS Commission, the Public Relations Officer of the Ministry of Interior, and a labor expert. At 8:30, the race to rebuild a new patriotic party has begun long before Ghanaians head to the polls in 2028. And many believe the battle will be won or lost through energy, ideas, and mobilization of young people. Now, after the party's defeat, difficult questions remain. Why did many young voters drift away? Can the youth wing become more than just an election machine? Who has the vision, experience, and credibility to reconnect the party with a new generation? Joining us this morning is going to be Michael Osei-Boateng, popularly known as Pope, an aspirant for the position of NPP National Youth Organizer. We'll discuss his vision, his leadership journey, and why he believes he's the right person to help reposition the party for the future. And then right after that, we'll stay within the NPP, but this time to another pillar of political renewal, that's communication. After all, elections are not won by organization alone. They're also won by the ability to connect, persuade, and inspire confidence. And so one question stands out. The party reshape its message, reconnect with voters in Greater Accra, and rebuild trust in one of Ghana's most politically competitive regions. We'll be joined by Ahineba Ni Kwame Dansu Jr., an aspirant for the Greater Accra Regional Communications Officer position. We'll explore his vision, his experience, and why he believes communication could be the difference between a position and government in 2028. We'll
So we've got all of these and more coming up. A major constitutional reform backed by President Mahama has hit a significant hurdle because the Council of State has advised against the passage of the Constitution of Ghana. That's the Amendment Bill 2025, which sought to allow Ghanaians with dual citizenship to occupy sensitive public offices, including Member of Parliament, IGP, service chiefs, and ambassadors. So the question is, does holding another passport compromise loyalty? Or is Ghana missing out on valuable talent and expertise?

But the Ghana Football Association has strongly denied allegations circulated on social media that it demands money from players in exchange for national team call-ups. We'll bring you the full statement from the FA. And the Speaker of Parliament, Alban Bagbin, has directed that the House will suspend sitting on Friday, July 10th to allow members of Parliament from flood-affected constituencies to take part in the National General Cleaning Exercises.

We have the breakfast news coming up at 6. We'll return with governance report with Wilberforce Asari. Ghana in Time is featuring prominently this morning. The news review is at 6:30. Phone lines will be activated when it's 5 minutes before 7. On 054-888-995-0500-00-90121. We have the very latest in the world of sports before we launch into our relevant conversations all through till 10. My name is Ekoye Silfi. Good morning. Welcome to the show. Breakfast news coming up shortly. Stay on.

At 6 o'clock, hello, good morning, and welcome to the SRC Breakfast News on Assassin 89.5 Accra. My name is Abigail Owari. The news is also live on Assassin 88.5 in Kumasi, Assassin 100.3 in Cape Coast, and affiliate across Ghana. You can also join our Facebook live stream at Assassin 89.5, on X at Assassin Radio 995, or by using the Assassin app. Coming up, 8 police officers interdicted over fatal shooting at Sishi Senyerano. Also in this bulletin, Council of State advises Parliament against dual citizenship bill. In African news, Russian Foreign Minister Lavrov begins Africa tour with talks in Ethiopia. And elsewhere, a mountain of rubbish in Indonesia on fire for more than a week.

0: Many thanks for choosing us this morning. The details now. The Ghana Police Service has interdicted 8 police officers following a shooting incident at Station Senorano in the Joaboso district of the Western North region that left 2 people dead and 3 others injured. A police statement says the interdiction is to facilitate investigations into the circumstances surrounding the incident. Preliminary findings indicate that the shooting followed a confrontation between a police patrol team and some members of the Senorano community on Tuesday. The Inspector General of Police has directed the Police Professional Standards Bureau to conduct a full investigation. The police say calm has since been restored in the community and have thanked chiefs, community leaders, and residents for their cooperation. Moving on, the psychiatric unit of the Tamale Teaching Hospital records an average of 200 patients visit every month, with schizophrenia accounting for about 67% of all cases managed over the past year. Specialist psychiatrist at the hospital, Dr. William Frank Hill Wilson, describes schizophrenia as a severe mental health condition characterized by hallucinations, delusions, disorganized speech, and abnormal behavior. He says the condition is often misunderstood by relatives and the general public, leading to delays in seeking treatment. Dr. Cumson is urging individuals and families to seek medical attention immediately when symptoms begin to appear, stressing that early diagnosis and treatment can significantly improve outcomes.
1: Mental health is one area of health that overlaps with almost every other area of health. So when you look at maternal and reproductive health, that's a condition like premenstrual dysphoric disorder. It's a more severe form of premenstrual syndrome. We have postpartum depression. Those who, the mothers, the new mothers who become depressed after the delivery. Now, when you look at people who have, for instance, hemophilia, they also have their distinct mental disorders. People who are in the burns unit have their peculiar disorders also. Even pediatrics, internal medicine, yeah, we collaborate with all of these areas.
0: That was specialist psychiatrist at the Tamale Teaching Hospital, Dr. William Frank Hill Cumson. He further encouraged families to support affected relatives and avoid stigma, noting that timely intervention remains critical to recovery.
1: Happy community, secure, safe community. We need to take care of our physical health, because the mental health and physical health are one and the same. So you need to exercise regularly, sleep well. Adequate sleep is very, very important. We need to eat healthy, maintain a good weight, drink lots of water, reduce the alcohol intake, right? And look out for some of the very common signs of mental illness, which may be as subtle as sleep issues, always being worried, always having fear that you can't explain, feeling down all the time, getting angry easily. So my advice is for them to look out for all these issues and then seek help as early as possible.
0: Now, the Council of State has advised Parliament not to pass the Constitution of the Republic of Ghana Amendment Bill 2025, which seeks to remove constitutional restrictions preventing dual citizens from holding certain public offices. Speaker of Parliament Alban Bagbin announced the Council's position after receiving its advisory opinion on the bill, which was referred to the Council in line with Article 291 clause 2 of the 1982 Constitution. The proposed amendment had previously received the Council's support during the 8th Parliament, but was not passed before the House was dissolved. Mr. Bagben noted that although the Council has now advised against the bill, its opinion is not binding on Parliament, which retains the authority to decide whether or not to proceed with the legislation. And still on Parliament, Speaker of Parliament Aban Bagben has directed that Parliament will not sit on Friday, July 10, to enable members of Parliament from flood-affected constituencies to participate in the National General Cleaning Exercise. The decision follows government's declaration of Friday and Saturday as National General Cleaning Days in seven regions affected by recent flooding. The exercise is aimed at clearing choked drains and waterways to reduce the risk of further flooding. Mr. Bagben said the decision was reached after consultations with the leadership of Parliament, stressing that MPs would be better placed to provide leadership in their constituencies during the cleanup exercise. He added that further arrangements regarding parliamentary business will be communicated in due course. Now, in African news, Russia's Foreign Minister Sergei Lavrov arrived in Addis Ababa on Tuesday at the start of an African tour. At the meeting with the head of the African Union, Mahmoud Ali Youssef, Lavrov stressed the need for greater African participation at the international level. He also said that former colonial powers have continued to profit from Africa's natural resources, commenting on plans to increase military production in Europe. Lavrov said countries willing to enter a direct war with Russia could emerge. According to Russia's state news agency, Lavrov will also discuss the construction of a large-scale nuclear power plant in Ethiopia. Now, in news elsewhere, for 8 days, a fire has been burning at a waste mountain in Indonesia. The blaze at Jatiwaringin landfill on the outskirts of the capital Jakarta has spread across more than 15 hectares, smothering the area in thick, toxic smoke and displacing hundreds of local residents. Health authorities have reported a surge in respiratory illnesses due to air pollution, and firefighters have dispatched helicopters, water tankers, bulldozers and drones to extinguish the inferno. There are hopes this can be achieved by the end of the week, but environmental activists say this is just one symptom of a growing waste crisis in Indonesia, describing the landfill fire as an ecological disaster resulting from systematic negligence. The fire broke out on 30th June, initially triggered by a small spark which was famed by strong gusts of wind and spread to several locations, including places where the rubbish was piled high and spots that have proven difficult for firefighters to reach. In the weeks since, heavy black clouds of smoke have inundated surrounding residential areas. Measurements from the Ministry of Environment indicate that the air quality around the landfill was reached hazardous levels, though the severity has eased in recent days. And that'll be all for this morning's bulletin. Before we go, a recap of our headlines. Eight police officers interdicted over fatal shooting at Seshi Senyurano. And in African news, Russian Foreign Minister Lavrov begins African tour with talks in Ethiopia. My name is Abigail Owari. For more news update, visit asasiradio.com. Enjoy the rest of our programs.
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His name is Dwayne Stevenson. Members only bringing the time exactly 16 minutes past 6, so a good time to bring you governance report.

0: Well, now I've got my man, Wilberforce Asari, joining us this morning. Good morning, Wilberforce.
1: It is well. Good morning.
0: Good morning. Great to have you this morning, Wednesday, 8th of July, 2026. So, a report from the executive, the legislature, and the judiciary. What's up from all those fronts?
1: Right. So, let's start from the judicial side of things. Okay. And that is because we got wind of the fact that from yesterday that the Attorney General has filed an application seeking to set aside the order of the High Court that granted Hanan Abdul Wahab the opportunity to travel out of the jurisdiction on grounds of medical care. Mm. So after waiting for about 48 or so hours after the Deputy Attorney General took to social media and his Twitter handle to announce the arrest and detention of Wahab, the Attorney General has decided to file an application. Some legal minds are asking that why did it take so long for the AG to, as it were, appeal an order that was given by the court? Mm-hmm. Is it that they claim that he tried to, quote unquote, empty his bank account in a frozen account? Mm-hmm. That is what is necessitating the decision to challenge the order of the court, because from all indications, the Deputy Attorney General was in court when the arguments were made asking for permission for him to travel.
0: Yeah.
1: And he did not oppose it and all that. So is it that is the decision, the latest decision, based on the fact that they suspect that he tried to empty his frozen bank account? They do not tell us how he tried to do that, because an account that is frozen, I don't know how the owner of the account will try to clear the account, whether he went to see the bank manager privately in his home, or he walked into the banking hall, or he signed a check.
0: Is there even a frozen account at all? Because what his counsel told us, there is nothing like a frozen account.
1: Well, yes, but let's give the Attorney General the benefit of the doubt, okay, that he has done the needful, right, and that he has frozen the accused person's account.
0: Okay.
1: We just need to know how, and because unless the record is that he tried to break into the bank, the vault of the bank, to go and take his money that belongs to him, or he signed a check, or he went to the bank manager's house personally, the bank manager brought the money to his house, so he went to his house to go and collect it, or he sent somebody to the bank. Like, you know, it is very, very easy to know how somebody tried to empty his bank account.
0: Yeah.
1: Because if the money is deposited with a bank, you only need a negotiable instrument to be able to get it out of the bank.
0: Yeah.
1: So if that is the process that Hanan tried to go through, like he signed a check or something, they should just tell her, oh, he went to the ATM and was trying to use his ATM card
0: to empty the account.
1: How? So, I mean, it's very easy to it's very easy for you to say it, but practically speaking, it's not that simple. So, the Deputy Attorney General should do us the favor of having used social media to announce the arrest and the reason for the arrest. He should give us further and better particulars through social media.
0: Mm-hmm.
1: You know,
0: yeah,
1: and it's only fair. Either than that, they are setting a very bad precedent, because this will not be the first and the last time that somebody who is charged and facing criminal charges will request to travel, and that if it is refused, then it means forever and ever we've set the precedent.
0: Yeah.
1: If you are charged and you are facing trial, yeah, and your passport has been taken by the authorities, forget about traveling.
0: That would be something else.
1: It doesn't matter who you are. Mm. You can be a sitting MP, You can be whatever. As long as you are there, forget it. You know, because that is the precedent that is being set, we will not allow you to travel if you are charged. In fact, there are people now who have not been charged with any offense.
0: Yeah.
1: They are only being investigated.
0: And I'm not sure that's where we want to go as a country.
1: And by virtue of the ongoing investigation, they are not allowed to travel.
0: Well,
1: do you understand? They have not been charged, though.
0: Yeah.
1: They are just investigating them. They said that you can't travel anywhere.
0: Mm-hmm.
1: And so if we set that precedent, it's only a matter of time. Mm-hmm. It will be used against you again or somebody else. And so we need to be a bit careful. And again, to think about the fact that since Hanan was taken at the airport. Mm. If indeed he was carrying the emptied bank account, all those monies in his bag to travel to the UK or something, they should tell us. But just holding on to the person beyond 48 hours in breach of the constitution, that one too, nobody understands. You get it?
0: So,
1: then we don't know whether he's been granted bail and he has not been able to meet the bail terms. This is somebody who is already on a court bail and has met the terms of that court bail and is subsisting on that bail. So the thing is a bit confusing, but we are not the authorities. Mm. We are not security couples. We don't understand security matters. So the security couples understand security matters better than us. So we can only share our lay opinion, which is what we are doing on the radio.
0: Yeah.
1: Yeah. Okay. All right. So beyond that, the executive side of things.
0: Mm.
1: Okay. So let me just talk about this development in the Kumasi court.
0: Okay.
1: So our Ashanti regional correspondent is informing us that there is a court in Kumasi that deals with sanitation matters and sentences people to prison custody and police custody and fines and all that based on sanitation offenses. But the court itself has not got a washroom. And so the court premises has a very dilapidated or maybe for want of a better word, a hole, a space that is used as the urinary.
0: Okay.
1: So it's like... You, the court that is enforcing sanitation issues and sanitation concerns, you yourself are operating under unsanitized conditions. So how do you justify the punishment that you give to people who come before your court? I mean, you must clean your house and make it nice. So that if you say somebody has not cleaned his, you can comfortably punish the person. So the pictures and the videos I've seen, it is terrible, very bad. We don't have to accept that at all. And so whatever the Kumasi Metropolitan Authority can do to remedy that situation at the court, at that sanitation court, it should be immediate. It should be at once by force.
0: Mm.
1: Because it does not speak well of us at all.
0: At all, at all, at all.
1: At all, at all. Okay. So, as I speak to you, somebody from the judicial service is listening to me, and the person has texted me that, hey, what is happening? Nothing is happening. No. It's just that we've seen a court, and it is a sanitation court, according to our correspondent, and the court itself does not have a sanitized environment to be able to adjudicate sanitation matters.
0: Mm.
1: That makes it... a difficult one to take.
0: Mm.
1: So they are requesting that we send them the sanitation link, the story to the link, or the link to the story, I should say. So we will send the story, no problem. I can promise you that I'll send it to you just as we leave the radio.
0: Okay.
1: But I see that I've taken so much time because I've been talking about issues of interest.
0: Mm.
1: The Auditor General's report is out and it doesn't look good.
0: Mm.
1: It doesn't look good in terms of the misdeeds and the irregularities. So the irregularities did not go away with the change of government. It has actually exacerbated. So what it tells me is that there's a fundamental problem somewhere that we need to deal with.
0: Mm.
1: It is not if we politicize it, the politics does not take away the problems. The politics only exacerbates it.
0: Mm.
1: And that's what we are seeing. So over to you, Joe Latte, as you continue with the show.
0: All right. Grateful for your time, Wilberforce, for bringing us governance report for today, the 8th of July, 2026. We're now bringing you Ghana in Time, the story of George Emil Eminsang, part one. We'll be back after that.
2: Ghana in Time, moments in history. On today's episode, we bring you the story of George Emil Eminsang, the first Western educated lawyer in West Africa. George Emil Eminsang was the first Western educated lawyer in the Gold Coast and an authority on Aboriginal laws, an expert in commercial law, and a prominent merchant. He was arguably the first native West African European trained lawyer and a gifted polyglot who spoke five languages: Dutch, Portuguese, German, English, and Fancy. George Emil Eminsang was born in 1833 at Elmina to Joseph Emil Eminsang, a merchant and innkeeper and an unknown lady from a prominent Dutch or Fancy Euro-African family. His name Eminsang was an anglicized form of the indigenous Fancy name Eminsa, the name of the Fancy River deity, which means flowing and dancing thing, and is one of the 77 Fancy deities. Eminsa is the ancient river goddess that gives twins in Tafo to people that consult it. Nowadays, the Fancy name Eminsa is spelled Emisa. Eminsang was a very intelligent child and had his early education at home and at the Elmina Castle. He performed well and was sent to Holland to continue his studies in law and philosophy, and later in Germany before returning to the Gold Coast. On his return to Elmina, Eminsang devoted his time to teaching for several years at the Elmina Castle School, where he had completed his primary education. He later turned to trading and became a successful Gold Coast merchant while putting his legal training to use, and was appointed to the Dutch Legislative Council. He was an important leader of the No. 10 Akrampafo Asafo Ward of Elmina and owner of the St. George's Hotel in Elmina. In 1859, while doing business in Kumasi, Eminsang had a conflict with the Asante Kwesi Braintio, whose porters lost five textile loads from a shipment Eminsang had ordered from Anomabo. Asantehene Kwekuji Apenyin the First ruled in favor of Eminsang and ordered that Braintio pay 15 angels as compensation. Eminsang still refused to pay the wages of the porters, and Braintio complained to an Asante chief, Achimponyao, who regulated Elmina affairs in Kumasi. The conflict became so heated that the Dutch agent in Kumasi, Peter de Heer, offered to pay Eminsang's debt from his own pocket. But Eminsang flatly refused and swore a Coromanti oath that no payment would take place. When George then started to insult the Asantehene, he was arrested and imprisoned. Eventually, Peter de Heer managed to persuade Asantehene Kwekudia to release Eminsang and send him for trial by the British governor in Elmina. George Eminsang played a prominent role in colonial affairs in the last years of Dutch rule on the Gold Coast, working closely with Kobna Jan, the first sub-king and later king of Elmina, to press for Dutch support. Join us same time tomorrow for part two of the story of George Emil Eminsang, the first Western-educated lawyer in West Africa.

So that was the story of George Emil Eminsang there on Ghana in Time for today here on the Asase Breakfast Show. All right, 32 minutes past six. And so we're checking out the stories that are making the headlines in the newspapers.

0: All right, so time for us to check out all the stories. We have the Daily Graphic, the New Center is here, the New Publisher, we have the Daily Statesman, the Republic Press is here, Daily Gist, the Source Newspaper, Supreme Newspaper, the Informer, all featuring this morning here on the News Review segment of the Asase Breakfast Show. And on the line with me to do justice to all of them is Wilberforce Asari. Welcome back, Mr. Force.
1: It is well.
0: Okay. Have you seen The Chronicle yet?
1: No, I haven't. Haven't seen The Chronicle, but I have pulled up a scripture from the devotion this morning. And the scripture says, Zechariah chapter 9, verse 16. It says that, and the Lord their God shall save them in that day as the flock of his people, for they shall be as the stones of a crown, lifted up as an ensign upon his land. Amen.
0: Amen.
1: In essence, the Lord our God will save us. Okay. So I'm going to start today's review with Fortune Alimi's Daily Gist. And the Daily Gist says that earpiece, Ghana Web unveils digital real estate platform for property markets. So Ghana Web is a very popular media outlet in our country.
0: Yeah.
1: And they are deciding to go digital as far as the real estate platforms are concerned. So they are coming up with this platform that will help you to go there. If you want to buy a house, rent a house, rent a house. I'm told that you want to buy a house, so maybe it will work for you. Okay. The other stories there. Could you suffer children reject Akon Fena's Christo Asafo headship? And so, you know, this thing is becoming quite interesting, and that's because according to this young man, Akon Fena, and his group of supporters, his father left a will. And in his personal will, his father willed the leadership of the church to him as his son. And people are asking that, the church is a separate legal entity from the individual who has died.
0: Yeah.
1: The church is not the property of the individual. And so the person's will cannot institute who takes up leadership of the church. The church has a constitution, and it is the constitution of the church that will guide the selection or election or appointment of a new leader of the church. And so a lawyer for six children of Apostle Kujo Safo have spoken at Kwame Kufu, I believe, addressing the press, says that nowhere in the will did the late Apostle Kujo Safo indicate that the headship of the church, Christo Asafo, will be taken over by his son. It cannot be a component of a will.
0: Yeah.
1: It must be a component of the constitution of the church.
0: Okay.
1: So this one, it is very clear that there's a legal battle in the offing. And we'll be excited to report about it.
0: Okay.
1: All right, CID invites TikToker for claiming Mahama buried 32 live cows for power. Okay, so this TikToker invitations are still ongoing from the police CID. But I have seen people, including people who claim they are pastors, who said that they buried cows for NDC to win. Do you know that?
0: Yeah.
1: You've seen it all over the place. They've been saying it. Maybe. Or this one is because the person is claiming that President Mahama is the one who did the burying.
0: So probably that's the difference.
1: Okay. Maybe she should have said that. I've heard some people say that they buried 32 cows for Mr. Mahama to win. Maybe she has said it that way.
0: She wouldn't have been invited.
1: But if she says that the president himself, I can imagine, then candidate Mahama himself digging the ground and burying cows.
0: 32.
1: How did he carry the cow?
0: 32 of them.
1: And bury 32 of them.
0: Yeah. He must be a strong man.
1: Life no balance. Oh. 32 cows will be very expensive, eh?
0: Oh, yes.
1: How much is one cow?
0: What is money to a cockroach?
1: Well, you could have even been 40, or you could have even increased it to 50, no problem. If we vex self, we will do 100. Okay, so other stories here. Auditor General uncovers 42.6 million Ghana cedis rot at MMDAs. Okay, I told you the Auditor General report. To think about the fact that this current government has been inviting and harassing some people in the previous administration over Auditor General reports and all that. Perhaps this one requires that they should be inviting their own people. Anyway, or somebody else will come and invite them. Anyway, EC staff bears teeth at chairperson. I've read a bit of that story. I think that the staff are complaining through their union of certain processes or internal mechanisms that they think are not following due process, and that they are drawing the attention of the EC. I hope that they are able to deal with these matters. You know, the Electoral Commission, very important institution, and whenever they come into the news, I worry a bit when it is there are difficult moments as far as they are concerned. The Electoral Commission should be one place where everything should be peaceful, so that they can organize peaceful elections. If the Electoral Commission is under fire, under siege, they will not have the peace of mind to even organize a proper election for all of us to go and vote and to choose our future leaders.
0: Yeah.
1: Note that the next election is about 2 years and 5 months away.
0: Yeah.
1: Just 2 years and 5 months away, we are going to be voting again. It's about 874 days time. We'll be voting again. So it's not like too far like that. 874 days. Everybody says, yeah.
0: And what's that?
1: Yo. Okay. So let me quickly do the source newspaper this morning. There's a quote on the front page.
0: There was one story there on the front page of the Daily Gist. They didn't touch on Alpha Hour Church arsonist.
1: I didn't touch on that.
0: Yeah, the arsonist who's been jailed 12 months.
1: Oh, yeah, yeah, yeah. So Alpha Hour Church arsonist get 12 months jail. Okay, so we are told that there was somebody who tried to set ablaze the Alpha Hour Church. He was arrested. He's been prosecuted. And he's going into the cooler for 12 months. Okay, we wish him well. And then government officials indicted in Australia drug scandal. Okay, yes, yes, yes. So the Minister for the Interior says that the whole thing was an insider job.
0: Okay.
1: He failed to name the insiders in the current government, but he says it's an insider job. Okay. And that is how it is captured on the front page of the source today. Okay. So the quote is, "You must never be fearful about what you are doing when it is right."
0: Okay.
1: That's Ross Parks. So, oh yeah, the papa. So are the stories. Ghana woos global investors at 7th GITW Summit. So the summit is taking place in Accra, and global investors have come. Ghana is wooing them to invest in the country. Christo Asafo, leader not named in Apostle Safo's will. That's according to lawyer Kwame Ekufu. And I do not see how the leader of a church, which is a separate legal entity, will be named in the will or the final will of an individual. I do not see how that will happen. So let's see how the legal processes will turn out. $208 million made Australia export an insider job. That's according to the Minister for Interior. He's pictured on the front page of the Source newspaper today. Mutaka Mubak.
0: Yeah. He's been in the news in the last few days.
1: Yay. The only one that I didn't agree with was how that we are told that he disclosed some medical details of some people who went through recruitment. You know, I found it a little bit challenging because medical details of anybody is supposed to be very personal and private. So if the person wanted a job and tested positive for a particular ailment, I don't think that the minister has the license to come and disclose it to the whole country. that somebody tested positive for HIV.
0: Probably because he did not mention specific names.
1: Well, yes, but we still know that it were people who went for recruitment. They went for a job.
0: Yeah.
1: Huh. So, and you never know, but
0: yeah.
1: I think that we have to be careful with those kind of disclosures going forward.
0: Well, this morning we'll be speaking to the Ghana AIDS Commission. We'll speak to the public relations officer at the Ministry of Interior, and then a labor expert, because we want to know, beyond the health implications, there are very important questions, employment rights and all of that. Can a person's medical condition lawfully determine whether they are fit to serve the nation or not, and where we can draw the line between confidentiality and public health? You know, we want to look at all of that.
1: Again, whether
0: an HIV diagnosis automatically prevents someone from serving in Ghana's security services. Those are questions.
1: But so all these questions you are asking.

0: not it's misdeeds, irregularities. That's another word for irregularities uncovered. That's the Auditor General's report. Ghana Web to unveil new real estate platform July 9th. That is tomorrow. And I talked about this earlier on when I reviewed the diligence. I'm taking all the time. And so quickly, let me just look at Andikan Kam's informal newspaper. It says that MPP slams Mahama over museum locomotives. Railway authorities fire back. Okay. I like the caption. Museum locomotives.
1: Ah, same one. Good morning to him, wherever he is.
0: Oh, he's listening to you. Don't worry.
1: 2 weeks ago, I was with him somewhere.
0: Okay.
1: Somewhere in Ebri.
0: He's my very, very good friend. Yes. Economist recommends more funds for MMDAs. Okay.
1: Mm.
0: The Auditor General report says that they've been blowing the fans rough, rough. okay. Toxic dump horror at Malam threatens malaria, cholera, and typhoid fever.
1: Mm.
0: Okay. Face saving visit. Mahama snubs Ramaphosa over xenophobic attacks. These are diplomatic matters, and we need to handle them properly.
1: Yeah.
0: They are very diplomatic matters.
1: Yeah.
0: We need to handle them properly.
1: Yeah.
0: Drug, alcohol won't solve problems. Doctor wants. So those who decide that they will use drugs and take alcohol to solve their problems, the doctors are saying that they don't solve problems. They only exacerbate the problems.
1: Mm.
0: Hence 2026 award, Zoom Lion on it. Mm. Zoom Lion is always getting awards. The Informal newspaper is reporting it. Please, this is how we say.
1: All right, thank you very much, Obafas. So you'll be on standby because he will take us to the sasiradio.com and the other international websites shortly. But let me quickly do the daily graphic. Government unveils renewable energy plan. Goldfields Foundation, World Vision provide water for Damine communities. Story on page 16. Woman 61 gives birth in Accra. Wow, story on page 13. Have you come across this story, Wilberforce?
0: No, not really.
1: Yeah, a 61-year-old woman has given birth here in the capital.
0: 61.
1: Yeah, that's not common at all. Medically, I don't know, but this is
0: some... at 61. She had not crossed menopause.
1: Yeah, that's what I'm thinking because, well,
0: okay.
1: Yeah, God is able to do everything. And anything. So, against xenophobic attacks, Ghana takes tough stance, declines South African president's visit. Was that really a decline? Did government really decline this? Or because what I know is that the spokesperson has also spoken, the spokesperson for the South African president has also spoken about this. And according to Kwachi Ofosu, they did not reject the visit. They describing it instead as the postponement of a scheduled Ghana-South Africa Bi-National Commission meeting. So that is what is really on the cards. But earlier reports that came suggest, I don't know who put out that story earlier, but it sounded as if Ghana refused Cyril Ramaphosa a visit to Ghana, but we are told it's a postponement rather. Okay, whatever it is. Yeah.
0: I think that, you know, Okudzeto Ablakwa, who is the Minister for Foreign Affairs, is very, very quick to speak to the media, release press statements, and do all those kind of things.
1: Mm.
0: This is a clear diplomatic matter that requires clarification from the Ministry of Foreign Affairs.
1: Mm.
0: So, quickly, the Minister for Foreign Affairs should issue a statement and bring clarity and closure to this matter. Because even recently, he issued a statement congratulating the U.S. on their 250th anniversary.
1: Yeah, he did.
0: Yes. So, issuing a statement about such a diplomatic matter. Again, notice, South Africa has an embassy is it an embassy or a high commission? I think it's a high commission. They have a high commission in Ghana. We have a high commissioner in South Africa.

0: So we have representation. Bringing clarity to this matter shouldn't take more than 2 hours. So we entreat the Minister for Foreign Affairs, issue a statement, bring clarity to this matter. Let's maintain diplomatic tranquility between Ghana and South Africa, irrespective of the challenges that we are having, because we need it going forward. We are not, and we cannot live as an island or isolated. We are intertwined. We are together, and so no matter what the challenges are, diplomatic channels must remain clean and clear.
1: Okay. Well, I heard Kwachi Ofosu talk about it, and he said that the decision to postpone the visit was not a rejection, but a mutual recognition that the current tensions could overshadow the important issues both countries intended to discuss. So that is the story there this morning. Let's move on to some other papers. The News Center is here. Water for Damang, a partnership that delivered. And the banner headline, 94.6 million Ghana cities wasted under Green Ghana. Richie Plantations paid 9.5 million cedis per seedling, while one cedi per seedling offer by local seedling suppliers was rejected. Then we have to go into it. We must go into this if the story is anything to go by. Then court strikes out false case against Amdip Sanamdeep Singhari. Okay, and then government officials under probe over $208 million meth scandal. And 7.5 million cedis paid to dead pensioners, according to the Auditor General. And the new publisher says, dead man on payroll, four ghosts chopped 7.4 million cedis for 7 years, Charlie. And finance ministry delivers what? Okay, €700 million bond settled ahead of schedule. 1,300 security applicants have HIV. Ofori Sapon becomes Unimax's first chancellor. And Ramaphosa visits snob. Minority seeks clarity. The Daily Statement will be my last paper, and then you take us to assassinradio.com. From there, we pick our calls. The statement says 1,300 security recruitment applicants test HIV positive. In the NPP, Efija Setchire East, Asante Achim central election suspended. Minority demands details on Ramaphosa's deferred visit. And Will doesn't make a confina Christo Asafo leader. According to the lawyer, he spoke here yesterday. We spoke extensively to him here, and he touched on a number of issues. The Republic Press says SA brushes off Ghana, pretends all is well. 1,300 recruitment applicants test HIV positive in security agencies exercise. NAFCO case takes new turn. AG seeks to reverse Hanan travel order. And Health Ministry opens recruitment for medical and dental officers. Police arrest cyber fraudster who escaped after conviction 8 years ago. And in Odumasi Krobo, Praja rider sentenced to 20 years for defilement and HIV infection. Those are the stories there. Let me yield back to you, Wilberforce. Stick us to assassinradio.com.
0: So on assassinradio.com, Kumasi Court jailing sanitation offenders operates under unhygienic conditions. That's the lead story on the front page. And I have forwarded this to the judicial officer who texted me. And the judicial officer has just alerted me that it's been forwarded to leadership of the judicial service. And so something will be done about that sanitation situation at the sanitation court. So, Jonathan, congratulations for good job done. Your journalism is getting results. And hopefully the Kumasi Court for sanitation should get some sanitation. All right. Police arrest 44 suspects, dismantle drug network targeting university students in Kumasi. Okay. This is good news to my soul. How the devil is attacking university students and trying to mess their lives right from the roots. It's a dangerous matter.
1: Yeah.
0: And so all these criminals that have allowed themselves to be used by the devil and by the love for money, thank God they get arrested. Let our students focus on learning. Mm. Let them focus on graduating. Let them focus on becoming responsible Ghanaians in the future.
2: Yeah.
0: Not leaving the schools as drug addicts.
2: Mm.
0: What is that? Eight police officers interdicted after Sevi. What name is that?
2: Sayirano.
0: Sayirano.
2: Uh-huh.
0: Shooting killed two. Okay. So the shooting killed two people and eight police officers have been interdicted. Are they the ones who carried out the killing?
2: The stories go deeper than that. We are told that the police used some force, and so the eight of them have been interdicted after the shooting. It was confrontational, and so it left two people dead and three others injured. And so the IGP, we are told.
0: So which region is this, Siri? Is it
2: Western North? Yes.
0: Okay.
2: Yes.
0: All right. Okay.
2: Mm.
0: All right. So that's close to your hometown. Okay.
2: My home region.
0: Your home region. Okay. Yeah. Okay. So that's the story there. And Ghana Courts Global Investors as seventh investment and trade week opens with bold industrialization agenda in Accra. I see the Gamanche supported by Guzetano and some other quiet guys, all of them trying to cut some video like that. Okay, so that is atasiradio.com. I see that we have run out of time.
2: Yeah.
0: Quickly on CNN, U.S. and Iran trade strikes in biggest test of truce as NATO leaders meet. And so NATO leaders are meeting in Turkey. Netanyahu is opposing the sale of F-35s to Turkey, downplays divisions with Trump. And Russia is attacking Ukraine while NATO is meeting. The Ukrainian leader is in Turkey in the NATO meeting, asking for air defense systems to be able to withstand the attacks of Russia. And while all that is going on, Messi is leading Argentina to beat Egypt 3-2. Argentina were down to two goals by the 70th minute of the game. And how the last 30 minutes of the game resulted in Messi and his Argentina scoring three goals to kick Egypt out of the tournament. It can only be answered in Argentina. Good morning.
2: Good morning. Thank you very much. Nick Zinn and Shen has joined us. Nick Zinn, good morning. Hello, Nick Zinn. Good morning.
3: Yeah. Hello, Echo. Good morning.
2: Yes, sir.
3: How are you?
2: By grace. So.
3: Well, let me say a very good morning to your production team. They are doing a fantastic job. Mm-hmm. And I'm so much proud of them, the kind of work that they are doing for Asasi Media and Mother Ghana.
2: Mm-hmm.
3: Echo, the development we are hearing, that the AG has filed an application to prevent the former Bafastock CEO from traveling to seek medical care. So the facts that were contained in the earlier application, which both parties had the opportunity to put their cases forward for the judge to make the determination, was it not the same facts? I mean, what has changed? You see, this thing about attempted withdrawal and those things is neither here nor there. It is not. See, even at the time the man was traveling, if the person had wanted to avail himself then make the withdrawal, it would have been earlier than the time that he was even arrested that day. Why are they doing this to Mother Ghana? This is not the research they talked about. This is not. It's high time the civil society and our pastors here, speak truth to power. Tell the president in the face that the gains we've made so far under Nana Addo Dankwa Akufo-Addo, you are bringing it down. And this is not what we bargained for. You don't have anything to lose, so you are going after your 4 years. But what about those who even want to aspire to hold the same position like you just did? What will happen to them? We know I mean, these people and how they treat Ghanaians, we know. The NDCs do not take the people of this country serious. And that is why they are always able to scheme, maneuver their way and lie and come to power.
2: Okay.
3: But we beg them that we want peace to prevail. You see, Echo, if the court are able to make determination, oh, don't travel, don't do this, yes. But when you go and the court says, no, the person had a fundamental human right, he can't travel, go and come. And you want to prevent the person because you think you have power. Remember, but it's tomorrow. And I want to use this medium to tell our party people that come January 7th, 2029, when Dr. Mahmoud Bawumia is sworn in, we don't want any bad, you know, like what went on under Nanadu. When people are seeking double salaries, the president said, no, I don't want any vindictiveness. I don't want that. This time, I want to be vindictive.
2: Okay.
3: I want them to taste their own medicine.
2: Okay.
3: So please, we want to urge all those who be appointed, especially the Yoko, the one who will be Yoko boss. We want Abronye to be Yoko boss.
2: All right.
3: To deal with these people for us.
2: All right. So
3: good morning.
2: How is your campaign going?
3: Of course, there are new developments. So
2: okay,
3: we need to talk after the show.
2: What?
3: I beg you. We need to talk. Seriously, yes. Seriously.
2: Hey.
3: I'm not happy. But for the peace that we want this party and especially this constituency to continue enjoying. And that is why we need to talk.
2: Okay. All right. We'll talk. Thank you very much, Nick Zineshen from Tema. Let me say good morning to lawyer Egbert Fable, a.k.a. Sir Magas. All right. So I have Frederick from Alaga on the line. Frederick. Hello, Frederick. Okay. I think we've lost Frederick from Aloga. It's 054-888-995-050-00901-21. The phone lines are active now. You can join us with your thoughts, your take on all the stories we brought to you from the newspapers this morning. Hello, good morning. Is he back? Hello? Yeah. Hello?
4: Yeah, hello. Good morning.
2: Yeah, good morning.
4: Lord Jeff from Tamale.
2: Lord Jeff.
4: Yeah, bro.
2: How is everything?
4: Everything is cool. What about you?
2: Grace has found us.
4: My last two. And how is Accra? Tamale, it is raining, but we are still having water challenges.
2: Oh.
4: So, yes. We have to, Tamale staff constituency is crying. My MP is Honorable Haruna Idrisu.
2: Okay.
4: So I'm making a passion. You know, I'm just staying next door to the managing director of Ghana Water Company Limited. He has his house in one of my areas where I live. So we are making a passion appeal to them, even though it is even raining. But trust me, we are still having challenges with water. So they should be up and doing it.
2: Okay.
4: I want to say good morning to all of us. And good morning to His Excellency Sheikh Alhaji Dr. Mahmoud Bawumia, the former Vice President of the Republic of Ghana. My brother, I believe that I'm tempted to leave because the pressure coming from the fanatics of NDC. They are putting the pressure on this particular attorney general. I mean, I'm saying it too. So Mama ministers will be one of the worst ministers that Ghana has ever produced. To the greatest of respect. This one is common sense. God gave an order for Honorable Hanan Aludiba to travel out of the country to disobey the court with impunity. And you have the impetus or the audacity to go back to the court and say they should revoke this particular man from going out. I don't even know how confused this dude with the attorney general his boss is. This one is common sense. God gave you an order. And we know when God gives you an order and you disobey that order, what happens? Contempt of court. Dr. Dominic Akotinga Ayini. This is a basic law. Or is it because they want to turn the whole Ghana into a banana republic? Is that what the attorney general is telling us? Do you think Ghana is jungle? Or Ghana is under martial law? Whereby, look, let me tell you something. There's something that I'll believe. Hey, we have a saying in that Ghana, Yanara. Do you know the meaning of Yanara? No matter what be the case, power will surely come to an end. So we are cautioning almost everybody within the rank and file of the new patriotic party. That is why I urge all the delegates across the length and breadth of the country. On Saturday and Sunday, we're going to elect our new executives. We should make sure that let's elect the right caliber of people who should kick this particular in Kolo. However, are you aware that the dollar is being sold at 12 to 13 cents in Tamale here?
2: Mm.
4: When you people always mention big figures, fresh figures, yeah, as to forcing is making the books as if the books look good. My brother, I can tell you something that I'm not a prophet of doom. A lot of farmers in the northern region has not gone to farm. The cost of input is high. Where is the fertilizer? The fertilizer your mama, his excellency, promised with the farmers here. You can look at them.
2: Okay.
4: Please, it is not raining, our agenda 1111 is down like that. Cut of those who are foreign. We beg the health minister. Please, they should look for funds and come and complete them.
2: Thank you very much, Lord Jeff from Tamale. Frederick from Anloga is here with us. Fred, good morning.
5: Uncle, good morning. How are you?
2: I'm fine.
5: You know, I nearly get BP this morning.
2: You nearly got what?
5: BP. You see, the moment my call drop, I say, so this morning my voice will not be heard on Akadiri. I have to switch to the other line quickly. I get him. And thanks to your producer. The guy is so respectful. I like him so much.
2: His name
5: and he's also so concerned that, his small boy has gone from the line. So he will quickly connect him. And I'm very grateful for
2: his
5: that.
2: His name is Banges.
5: Oh, okay. My greetings to him and Banges. His wife.
2: He's not married. He's a small boy.
5: Oh, are you sure?
2: He's not married.
5: The one Casey Abigail. No, that one him.
2: Let's hear you.
5: Uncle,
2: right?
5: Do you know why this Attorney General and Co, they are doing all this? There is a NDC platform they call NDC Men Caucus, or the WhatsApp one is called Grassroots Caucus. So they added all these ministers to those platforms, even on social media. So the moment something is going on, they put the information there. They want to see the reaction of the grassroots. Then they act according to that. That is the kind of status NDC is doing. So they are only doing the bidding of the grassroots, nothing more. You understand? And some of them are so illiterate that they don't know anything about the law. How can a lawyer, attorney general for that matter, be taking a view from your political party, illiterate for that matter? Then you act according to that. This is so annoying, so inhuman.
2: Yeah.
5: That you see attorney general arresting someone going to hospital. A court has granted the person that permit. And you see, they are so annoying, some of us in this country. Echo, I heard yesterday upon over 350 million Ghana cedis that the president has the finance minister to release to Ministry of Interior to disburse that money to the flooding victims. Do you know what I heard this year? You heard some baked beans and indomie. That is the item that they are sharing, that's who is sharing. Why our former Vice President, Dr. Alhaji Muhammadu Bawumia, the incoming president, is busy sharing mattresses, foodstuffs, rice, oil, a whole lot of expensive items that Dr. Bawumia is sharing to the victims. But a government, a city government, is sharing only baked beans and indomie. Why you saw the video, why people lost their expensive televisions?
2: I haven't seen.
5: So you saw a TV set, you saw a CGs, and people lost dollars.
2: I'm yet to see what government is actually sharing.
5: Oh, call upon your machine, he will tell you.
2: Okay.
5: Call the minority leader.
2: I've heard that, but I haven't seen it. Okay.
5: Upon your machine, as a minority leader said that in front of parliament yesterday.
2: Let's,
5: the majority were quiet.
2: Let's make progress. Our time is up.
5: Mm. No, I'm telling you, the last one. Simply have to do with the class 56 locomotive train. You know the secret about that thing? It is not the being of NDC. That is not how they wanted to use the train. The train is supposed to serve Ghana Port and Harbor to convert containers from the main port to a new terminal that they build as home. You know that terminal?
2: Mm-hmm.
5: GPAK, Ghana Port and Harbor build a new terminal at home. So the road linked to Tor, to that place, the roads are bad. I don't know why they want to construct the road. So they came of the view that they wanted to use trains to convert the containers from Mayport to that place. So NDC was in hurry in such a way that they went to bought that over 40 years second-hand train, which cannot do anything. That was the agenda by Akufo-Addo before we lost election. I thank you, my brother.
2: All right. Grateful for your time. That's Frederick from Aloga. That will conclude the call-ins. And so we are wrapping up on the news review. Wilberforce Asare, kindly wrap things up for us.
0: Well, so I've just gotten wind of the fact that the Church of Pentecost General Headquarters is organizing a program that they call National Development Conference 2026. And it's under the theme Moral Vision and National Development. It's taking place at their convention center, the one at Gomuafete. And I've seen some interesting lineup of people speaking there. The vice president is speaking.
2: Okay.
0: The speaker of parliament is speaking. The chairman of the Church of Pentecost is speaking. Sheikh Aremiyaw Shaibu, spokesperson for the National Chief Imam, is speaking. And then I'm also told that your very good friend, Amos Kevin Annan, will also be speaking there about the need to protect boys.
2: Okay.
0: You know, Kevin has this interest for young people and for young men.
2: Yeah.
0: Yeah. So let's keep an eye on that program, the National Development Conference by the Church of Pentecost.
2: All right. All right.
0: That's
2: Thank
0: our end. Good morning to you.
2: Thank you very much, and grateful for joining us this morning. Hope to have you again tomorrow. So that'll be it for the news review here on the Asase Breakfast Show. Time for us to get into your anniversaries and birthdays.
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0: special time to bring you your birthdays, your anniversaries, all the shouts here on the Asase Breakfast Show. I've been joined by Kelvin Saki. Welcome.
1: Thank you for having me, Echo. Good morning.
0: Good.
1: You good?
0: I'm fine.
1: Glad to hear that.
0: So who are you celebrating today?
1: Today, all my celebrants have interviewed on the sports front.
0: Okay, please.
1: Let me begin with a former Tottenham Hotspur winger who now plays for Los Angeles FC in the MLS, Son Heung-min. Okay. Son Heung-min turns 34 today, so happy birthday going out to Son Heung-min. Also, Virgil van Dijk, Netherlands and Liverpool captain. Today, he turns 34, so happy birthday to Virgil van Dijk as
0: well. I
1: heard
0: they want to release him.
1: Yeah.
0: He
1: wanted a 2 year.
0: He has become surplus to requirement at Liverpool.
1: Surplus to requirement is what you want to use for him.
0: He wanted
1: a 2 year extension.
0: I don't want to use
1: the club proposed one. The club proposed one. They want to reintegrate new stars to the team. So it looks like there was no agreement. So they're now looking to ship him out of the club.
0: Okay.
1: Yeah, yeah. And finally, it is also the birthday of Kevin Trapp. Kevin Trapp is a German goalkeeper. These days, he stands in the post for Schalke 04 all the way in Germany. They've gained promotion back to the German Bundesliga. So happy birthday to Kevin Trapp and all the celebrants on the sports front.
0: All right. Okay. So I have Philip Pampofu, a.k.a. Philip the Disciple. Today is your birthday. He's a sports journalist in the Western region in Takoradi. Philip Pampofu is a former colleague. Happy birthday to you, Philip. Also to Thomas Enchidekman. Not forgetting Felix Larry Silphy. Felix Larry Silphy, happy birthday to you, bro. And to Ofoko. Today is your birthday. Happy birthday to you, Ofoko. And to Rebecca Nketia, a.k.a. Nanaba. Happy birthday to you as well. And so those are my birthdays for today here on the ABS. What do we say to all of these celebrants?
1: We wish them peace of mind, long life, good health.

0: All right, so we're going into the very latest in the world of sports on sports now. Kelvin is already here, and a lot happening on the sports thing.
1: My goodness, apapon. My goodness, apapon.
0: Stolen
1: victory. Oh, I'm not talking about officiating. I'm talking about the GOAT.
0: Stolen victory.
1: You can't tell me his goal was not valid. Can you? Of course not. I'm talking about Popola.
0: I'm talking about qualification to the next one. They don't deserve to have qualified.
1: Well, in what sense?
0: They did not deserve it.
1: Was a winning goal a foul in your opinion?
0: They did not deserve it.
1: Was a goal that a foul in your opinion?
0: Yes.
1: You think so?
0: Egypt should have had a penalty.
1: Well, I got a lot of angles to look at. Salah played himself down.
0: Look.
1: Salah played himself down. Look, he wanted to be smart.
0: Look. They can do all the machinations and everything for Argentina to win it.
1: No, look. I was in the intersection of this particular debate.
0: Please.
1: I wanted Africa to go forward. I was shooting for Egypt.
0: No, but you love Lionel Messi.
1: Listen,
0: so you want to
1: listen.
0: See
1: now that Deputy GOAT is out, I don't care who wins it tomorrow. Now, I don't care about whether Messi wins it or not. With Deputy GOAT out, I don't care. So the point is, I was shooting for Africa, yeah? But how do you score two goals?
0: This Argentine team.
1: How do you score two goals and then come and concede two again?
0: They are lucky they are.
1: That is the point.
0: They are lucky they are.
1: Argentina are not convinced me. I've said France will win it.
0: Morocco would have finished this Argentine team.
1: Oh, yeah. So the point is, if you are Egypt, give them no chance. Don't give them the chance to even score one.
0: If there are machinations to put you out of the game, what can you do?
1: A call. Morocco, if you were Morocco, this would end up, I'm telling you.
0: Then you will see FIFA president.
1: No, man, that you know what his role is. No, I finished this today.
0: Why? What's self football, no?
1: I finished you today. Messi, I should go.
0: Me World Cup in Ukraine, me debut.
1: Amen.
0: World Cup fun way. World Cup fun way.
1: Nobody will force you to watch games. You are at liberty to choose what you want to call. For us, we are watching to the final.
0: So you think Argentina deserved that win?
1: They are not convincing. But Egypt were disappointing. That's what I would say. Right. I know that if they face a bigger opponent, they would have been booted out. Maybe Spain. Mm-hmm. They would have been booted out. Even Norway. Because against Cabo Verde, it was clear they have a lot of loopholes at the back. So I'm not really rooting for Argentina like that. I just wish that Messi would go fine. He'll be happy. That's all I want. But I'm not really convinced Argentina can win it back to back.
0: They are meeting
1: Switzerland.
0: Well, look.
1: If you are defeated Colombia, can you negotiate? Eh?
0: But Switzerland would kick them out. In Jesus' name.
1: It's too early for the goats to go out.
0: Switzerland will kick them out in Jesus' name.
1: The queen even score Colombia.
0: Amen. Say amen.
1: I'm not.
0: GFA for so anyone then.
1: What's the Kofu kick up petra one? Then one what is car and some of my playable born if pay to play. And that they are threatening legal action against anyone. What's so kitty today?
0: What are they waiting for? There are a lot of people making those allegations.
1: There is a video circulating that Prince Owusu, who plays
0: the
1: MLS, was told to pay to play. They are going to take that person to court, per what I've gathered this morning.
0: They shouldn't threaten. They should just
1: do it.
0: Then we know they are doing the do.
1: Wait, your papa.
0: I saw the statement. Later on, we'll share the statement. We'll read the statement out here. For our listeners on the ABS. But Kelvin is coming through for the very latest Stay in the World of Sports, a wrap of all the major sporting news from across the globe. Stay on.

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My name is Kelvin Saki. In our top stories this morning, GFA denies pay-to-play allegations and threatens legal action. Argentina complete great escape at Switzerland book quarter-final date. UN condemns racist abuse targeting Kylian Mbappe, and in tennis, Muchova, Kokogov, and Zverev advance at Wimbledon.

0: Now into the details of today's stories. The Ghana Football Association has strongly denied allegations circulating on social media that it demands money from players in exchange for national team call-ups. In a statement, the GFA described the claims on Black Stars forward Prince Owusu as a part of a potentially completely false allegation fabricated to bring the image of the GFA in dispute. The association stressed that national team invitations are the sole responsibility of the head coach, while all player payments, including bonuses and appearance fees, are made directly by the Ministry of Sport into the player's bank account. The GFA also reaffirmed its zero tolerance policy on corruption exhortation, citing both FIFA and GFA ethics regulations. It urged the public to disregard misinformation, rely on official communication, and verify facts before sharing them. The association further discloses that its legal team is reviewing the allegations and warned that legal action will be taken against individuals and platforms found to have spread false claims about the FA. Away from that, let's do some national team news now. Black Maidens head coach Jonah Adakwa is confident Ghana will secure qualification for the 2026 FIFA Under 17 Women's World Cup when they host Senegal in the second leg of their playoff on Saturday at the Accra Sports Stadium. The Black Maidens end a vulnerable 1-1 draw in the first leg in Dakar after fighting back from a goal down, leaving the tie evenly poised. Adakwa has praised his players' resilience and says the team is now focused on making the home advantage count. He added that preparations are centered on fine-tuning lineup and sticking to the game plan in order to deliver a winning performance. A victory over Senegal will book Ghana's place at the 2026 FIFA Under 17 Women's World Cup and continue the nation's proud record at the global tournament. Now into some Ghana Premier League news. Ghana Premier League side Brekum Chelsea have appointed Kweku Danso as their new head coach ahead of the 2026-27 season. Danso replaces Samuel Boadu, who recently left the club to take charge of Ediana FC. The experienced tactician joins from Division 1 side Rainmakers FC, having previously enjoyed a good spell with Bechem, where he was recognized with the Ghana Premier League Coach of the Month award. Brekum Chelsea said Danso's experience in the domestic game and proven leadership make him the right man to lead the club into the new season. His immediate focus will be to oversee preseason preparations as the Brebis aim to improve on last season's fifth place finish in the GPL. For Heart of Lions, they officially appointed Kasim Yildiz as the club's new head coach for the next season. The Turkish tactician will take charge of the Pando-based club and their preparations for the new campaign, with management expressing confidence that his experience and leadership will help the team to be able to compete strongly in the upcoming season. Now to some local club transfers. Medeama FC have reached an agreement with Hearts of Lions for the transfer of midfielder Eche Dogley. Discussions over personnel terms are ongoing, with the player expected to complete a move unless there is a late setback. Over at Bechem, they are set to extend the contract of forward Aminu Mohamed, with negotiations underway to secure the attacker's long-term future at the club. Now to World Cup reports from the past 24 hours. Let's begin the defending champions in Argentina, because they see a sensational comeback through the quarterfinals of the World Cup after defeating Egypt 3-2 in a dramatic round of 16 clash. The Albi Celeste trailed 2-0 with just 11 minutes remaining after goals from Yasser Ibrahim and Mustafa Zico put Egypt on course for a famous upset. Egypt goalkeeper Mustafa Schober also produced a string of brilliant saves and denied Lionel Messi from the penalty spot in the first half. However, Cristiano Romero sparked Argentina's revival before captain Lionel Andres Messi leveled the scores. Enzo Fernandez then struck deep into stoppage time to complete an incredible turnaround and send the holders into the last eight. For Egypt forward Mustafa Zico, he has sparked a fresh controversy following that defeat against Argentina, saying that game was a fixed one. Zico's remarks echoed those of his head coach Hossam Hassan, who also questioned the officiating and alleged that the match had been unfairly decided following several controversial officiating decisions.
1: Fair. Referee no fair. Al-Hakam no fair. No fair. 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
0: So that was a heartbroken Mustapha Seko claiming that the game was rigged in favor of Argentina. To the other game we saw last night, Switzerland also booked their place in the quarterfinals after edging Colombia 4-3 in penalties following a goalless draw in regulation time. Goalkeeper Gregor Kobel emerged as a hero, producing a crucial save from Cucho Hernandez in the shootout after both teams missed their earlier spot kicks. Granit Xhaka, Zeki Amdouni, Cedric Eaton and Ruben Vargas all converted to seal Switzerland's victory. The win now sends Switzerland to the World Cup quarterfinals for the first time since 1954, where they'll face defending champions Argentina in a mouth-watering last eight encounter. For former United defender Rio Ferdinand, he has paid tribute to Cristiano Ronaldo following the intense online discussion around the Portuguese superstar over the past 24 hours after Portugal were eliminated from the World Cup at the hands of Spain. Ferdinand says that if the world fails to acknowledge Ronaldo for what he has achieved, he will acknowledge him for all he's done throughout his club and international career.
2: The superstar, my mate, the icon. Like, this guy holds every single record. Well, not every single record, but he holds a lot of records in the world of football after a mad career. And he's bowed out of the World Cup, his last World Cup that he's going to ever play in. He's set the record straight on that. And you know what I've done? I've spent the last 24 hours just kind of digesting, just seeing and looking at what news has been like around him. Listening to what people have been saying. People saying that he shouldn't have even been here. People saying that he's a hindrance to his team. And you know what? I sit there and go, wow, some people got some short memories. And I'm not talking about like his career when he was at Man United and he won the Ballon d'Or, or when he was at Real Madrid and he done what he was doing there, or even at Juventus, right? I'm talking about the last qualifying campaign to get...
0: So Ferdinand says Cristiano Ronaldo deserves some more respect. Meanwhile, the United Nations Human Rights Office has condemned racist remarks made by Paraguayan senator Celeste Amarala against France captain Kylian Mbappe during the 2026 FIFA World Cup game between Paraguay and France. The human rights spokesperson Tamin Al-Katan has described the comment as despicable and called on government, sports bodies and social media platforms to strengthen efforts to combat racism and discrimination. The controversy erupted after Amarala posted offensive remarks on social media following France's 1-0 victory over Paraguay. Mbappe responded by condemning the comment, saying there should be no room for hatred and racism in society. Meanwhile, France continue their World Cup campaign and will face Morocco tomorrow in the quarterfinals. So Mbappe among the tournament's leading goal scorers with 7 goals behind Lionel Messi, who has 8. Into the world of tennis now. There are major developments from Wimbledon yesterday as Karolina Muchova, Alexander Zverev and Coco Gauff all booked places in the semifinals. 10-seed Muchova ended Naomi Osaka's dream of a first Wimbledon title with a straight set victory 7-6-6-4. The Czech will now face Coco Gauff after the American fought back from a set down to defeat fellow American Jessica Pegula 4-6, 6-3, 6-3 and also reach her first ever Wimbledon semi-final. In the men's draw, second seed Alexander Zverev advanced to his maiden Wimbledon quarter-final after completing a 4-set win over Jiří Helenka. The reigning French Open champion will now take on American Taylor Fritz for a place in the last four. The race for the Wimbledon title continues to gather momentum with the tournament now entering its final stages. That's how we wrap up sports now this morning, live on Asasi Radio across the country. For more stories, updates, and exclusive content, visit asasiradio.com. Stay in the game, stay with Asasi. DBS continues.

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the time, 39 minutes after 7 here on the Asasi Breakfast Show. Welcome back from the Sports Now break. 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Well, this morning we're discussing a revelation that has sparked important questions about public health, employment, privacy, and human rights. Well, the Interior Minister says about 1,300 applicants in a recent security services recruitment exercise tested positive for HIV during mandatory medical screening. Well, government says it deliberately withheld those results from unsuccessful applicants until they voluntarily come forward for counseling, while Parliament is now urging authorities to proactively reach out to those affected. Here on the ABS, we're asking, where should the balance lie between confidentiality and public health? Should an HIV diagnosis automatically prevent someone from serving in Ghana's security services? Are Ghana's recruitment policies keeping pace with modern science, labor rights, and international best practice? And how do we protect lives without deepening the stigma that still surrounds HIV? We'll unpack all of these critical questions this morning here on the ABS as we speak to the Ghana AIDS Commission. If I will speak with the president of the Ghana HIV and AIDS Network, Garnet. I will attempt to also reach out to the public relations office at the Ministry of Interior. And then just maybe a labor expert. Because beyond the health implications lies another equally important question. Employment rights. Can a person's medical condition lawfully determine whether they are fit to serve the nation?

0: Now, before we go into all of that, we will be hearing from the Interior Minister, Honorable Muntaka, on the floor of Parliament, where he revealed all of these. So if you're ready, let's take the soundbite from him. We'll return and then launch into our discussions or conversations here on the ABS. Stay on.
1: That were on HIV. And then they said, can you imagine sending somebody a resource that telling the person that you have HIV? I mean, that's not the procedure. The person has to go through some orientation. So one of the things that we did was simply to say that when you get disqualified, you are given a contact to reach out if you are interested in knowing the details. Then when you call, then they assist you to let you know. Because interestingly, some of the things that we realize are treatable. So people need to know and then also get treatment so that subsequent recruitment they could join. So you need to know it's of interest for every person that got disqualified to be interested in knowing what was the cause so that at least you'll be able to, those that you can treat. I mean, hepatitis B, if you have cardiac issues, maybe you've had some major surgery, drug, mental, and all that. A lot of it, some of them, I believe, you would help you be able to get out of it, especially those who had mental issues. People may not even know that they are having mental issues. But these are things that are easily treatable. So we encourage everybody to try and reach out. Don't just say, because you've been discovered, you are no longer interested. Be interested, because it may be something minor, it may be something major. Whichever it is, if you get to know, it will be of great interest.
0: So that was the Interior Minister, Honorable Muntaka, on the floor of Parliament yesterday. Now we're getting onto the phone lines now. I'm speaking to the president of the Ghana HIV AIDS Network, Garnet Ernest Amwabing Oting. He's joined us on the line this morning. Thank you very much.

0: look at the figures and see whether they align with our national prevalence or not. So if you look at our national prevalence as per 2024 data, our national prevalence is 1.49. What this means is that out of every 100 Ghanaians that you test, you are likely going to get between 1 and 2 of them being HIV positive.
1: Okay.
0: So we looked at the number that underwent the screening, and we are told it's somewhere around 100,000. So if you look at 100,000 and then the 1,300 reportedly are testing HIV positive, the positivity rate is around 1.3.
1: Yeah.
0: So clearly, it aligns with our national data.
1: Okay.
0: And it confirms that our national data is indeed accurate. So that was the first thing we tried to ensure that, yes, this actually conforms with the data that we have we've already known. The second issue then was that, again, we became concerned. Why, in spite of all the efforts, we are not eradicating this disease. The global target is that by 2030, we should be having zero new infections, we should be having zero deaths, and all of that. But it looks like we are far from reaching those targets. And for me, from a purely public health perspective, I can say that Ghana is not on track, and that is concerning.
1: Very much concerning. I know you've also raised the issue of a shortage of HIV kits, or test kits. How did we come by that? How did we arrive at this point before we continue from there? Because if we are making efforts to eradicate this and there are no HIV test kits, then it's a major concern for us as well.
0: Yes, it is. What happened is that, you know, the Global Fund supports Ghana to procure commodities, including the test kit. And earlier this year, they were in town and they informed us that as per the arrangement they have with government, they will procure a certain quantity of the test kit, and government will also procure a certain quantity to complement. So we have the full quantity of test kits that we need. But as we speak, we're already half a year into 2026, and the government procurement is yet to come. So per the information from the Global Fund, the stocks that we have can last us up to only the end of July, that is this month. By the end of this month, if the new test kits don't come in from the government side, we're going to have a crisis on our hands because we'd have run out of test kits in the country.
1: Wow. Since this came to the fore, have there been any attempts to reach out to government and find out what the situation and what steps they are taking to ensure that we do not come up with this or this problem do not rear its ugly face in the first place before the end of July?
0: Yes, as recent as last month, June, there was a Global Fund team that came into the country and they met with government.
1: Okay.
0: And they discussed this particular issue. So government is fully aware of this particular situation.
1: Okay. How about antiretroviral medicines? What's the situation with that as well?
0: Well, for now, we don't have issues with antiretroviral medications.
1: Okay.
0: We have sufficient quantities in the country that can last up to the end of this year.
1: Okay.
0: And maybe even up to the first quarter 2020. Seven. So there are sufficient medication in the country.
1: Okay. Right. Now, Ernest, let's get back to the issue of the 1,300 unsuccessful applicants. Now, is it

0: consistent with international HIV counseling protocols for authorities not to proactively inform individuals of their HIV status, but instead wait for them to request their results?
1: Well, that's a very good question. We need further and better particulars from the Interior Ministry regarding how the screening was done, whether indeed these persons were made aware that they were undergoing HIV testing, or they collected their blood samples and decided to screen them for various diseases. So that information at the moment is not too clear. So one is not able to fully comment on it. If the persons were made aware, then naturally they would have to be given their results, and they would have to undergo some counseling. But where the testing was done without the knowledge and consent of the people, that is where the challenge will come from. So we need some more information from the ministry regarding how the screening was done. And then also, we also need a bit of information from the Interior Ministry. Is this the first time that they are recording such numbers, or over the years they've always recorded such numbers? And if so, how have they been dealing with it in the past? Because it is quite dangerous to have this number of people have a virus, you test them, but you don't inform them. So if they already engage in certain sexual practices, they will continue unaware that they have this particular condition. So I think the Interior Ministry needs to come out clearly, and they also need to liaise with the appropriate agencies, particularly the Ghana AIDS Commission, so that there can be a dialogue, there can be a strategy, there can be an understanding as to how this situation can be dealt with. Because we can't just leave the people, just like that. No, that will not be acceptable.
0: Well, the minister was emphatic that the applicants knew about the medical examination and explained that those who were disqualified on medical grounds were not informed directly of the specific reasons to avoid causing emotional distress, particularly in cases involving sensitive medical conditions such as HIV. Is that a good reason not to let them know? And according to him, the applicants who did not meet the medical requirements were instead provided with contact details to enable them ask further clarification if they wish to know why they had been disqualified.
1: Well, you know, to start with, this whole recruitment exercise has had its own challenges right from the beginning. So that's the difficulty I'm having. That in the past, what has been the practice? Is this the first time that we're having these numbers? Or in the past, there have been similar numbers? And if so, how has it been done in the past? The minister needs to come out clearly for us to understand. And as I also said, there are institutions in the country, particularly the Ghana AIDS Commission, for example, that is leading the national response on HIV and AIDS. Mm-hmm. So the ministry can liaise with them and find out the best way to go around this situation. Because, HIV has been given a special treatment because of its ramifications. It's one of the few diseases where we have a whole commission set up for its management. So there must be something about the disease that requires very careful management. That is why I think that the Interior Ministry needs to, at this stage, engage with the professionals who can best advise on what to do. When COVID came, persons who were diagnosed were asked to name persons they came to contact with, and we did contact tracing. So, in this particular situation, the analogy I'm going here is that once we found the people, we need to get to them and make sure that we are putting them on treatment and not to just lead them to their fate. So if the Interior Ministry at this point does not have the expertise on how to handle these issues, I would suggest that they liaise with the Ghana Youth Commission, other agencies, National AIDS Control Program. There are other agencies that are in charge of this particular disease. The Ministry of Health, Ghana Health Service, they can engage all of them at this point.
0: What damage can public disclosure of figures like the 1,300 tested positive do if they are not accompanied by proper education and context?
1: Well, as I have indicated, in 2024, we had 15,000 new infections. So, for some time now, every year we record new infections. What we don't know is whether this particular 1,300 will form part of the new infections that may come up or come out later in the year when the Ghana Youth Commission releases the national HIV estimate. But the point I'm driving at is that for some time now, we've always had these new infections either come up. The good thing is that where these persons are diagnosed at the facility level, they are usually put on treatment. And it's also important to add that per our laws in this country, or per our guidelines, one reactive test is not enough to conclude that someone is HIV positive.
0: Okay.
1: You need to do a confirmatory test. So these persons need to undergo confirmatory tests so that it can be confirmed that indeed they are HIV positive or not. In Ghana, our guidelines say that you need to go to a three test algorithm. So these persons have two more tests to be done before they can be confirmed as positive.
0: Are there protections that exist under Ghanaian law, for people living with HIV against discrimination in employment?
1: Certainly, the Ghana AIDS Commission Act offers protection to persons living with HIV, and the law frowns on discrimination, it frowns on stigma, it frowns on denying people employment opportunities because of HIV status. So that's why I've said that we need to get more information from the ministry. Is it the case that all the 1,300 people were disqualified, or there were some who were who had HIV but still went through the process? I've heard arguments that, well, because the work of the security agencies require strenuous strength and energy, persons with HIV cannot be recruited. But that is not the case. Persons who are positive, who are put on treatment, have their immunity intact, and they can be as strong as any other person. So that should not be a basis for people to be denied employment, if indeed that is what the ministry has done.
0: Okay. So, what message would you send to the affected applicants who may by now be anxious or frightened by the minister's comment?
1: Well, the first thing I would like to say is that unlike the previous years where there was no treatment, and so HIV diagnosis seemed like a death sentence, now it is not the case. Now it is not the case. Now people who are HIV positive can be put on treatment and they can live very normal lives. So I would encourage them that should any of them go for a confirmatory test and get confirmed as HIV positive, they should not have any concerns at all. They will be fine. There are many people who are on treatment and they are doing well. So they shouldn't be concerned about that.
0: But does your outfit, in this case, Garnet, have any concerns about confidentiality during recruitment exercises involving mandatory medical screening?
1: Well, that is a conversation that we need to have all together. Of course, you cannot have an exercise like this without screening for underlying health conditions. Mm. So it is to be expected. But how we do it is the question that we need to all avert our minds to. And that's why, as I keep saying, I'm interested in knowing how in the past this particular situation has been handled. Mm. Why is it suddenly a big issue now? Is it that this particular year, the numbers have, you know, skyrocketed, or exactly what it is? So, yes, we need to screen for underlying health conditions, but we need more information so that we see how the process is done and whether it is okay that way.
0: On the larger scale, would you like to see some policy changes, or would you recommend any policy changes to ensure that recruitment processes are fair while protecting, public health?
1: Exactly so. You remember, I think last year or so, this whole recruitment exercise was greeted with some stampede, with lost lives and all of that. And this year we saw massive improvements in the exercise. So, yes, we need to look at how we can improve the process going forward. Just as we improved the selection process this year with regards to the numbers of centers that were created for people to undergo the exercise, I think that we need to also look at how we can improve the screening aspects of the recruitment going forward. At this point, we all need to come to a table and put our heads together to see how we can improve the situation going forward.
0: Right. Thank you very much on that. I would like to go back to the issue of the shortage of the HIV testing kits, because it's very critical if we are, our efforts to achieve the UNAIDS 95 target is to see the light of the day. Have there been instances where people seeking HIV test turned away because the test kits were not available as we speak? And how widespread is this shortage across the country?
1: Okay, so the last report we received last month suggested that the Central Medical Source had up to only 1 month stock of the test kit. So as I informed you earlier, the information is that by end of this month, there will be no stock at the central medical level. So which means that facilities that run out of test kits cannot rely on the central medical source for new supplies. So as we speak, we've not received reports of people being turned away yet. But the projection is that if nothing is done about the situation, then by the end of this month, we are likely going to see this particular situation where people will be turned away because there are no test kits.
0: Wow. That's very much concerning. what advice would you give to those individuals who want to know their HIV status but are unable to access testing immediately?
1: Well, so in a matter of a few weeks, Gannett is coming out with an innovation.
0: Okay.
1: Where people will be able to request for test kits via an online platform. And they can individually, in their own privacy, test and get to know their status. So that innovation is coming out in a matter of few weeks from now. We have sufficient self-test kits in the system.
0: Okay.
1: But the facility level test kits is what we are run short of, or we are about to run short of. Mm. So we hope that the government will quickly replenish so that we will continue the management of the HIV situation in the country.
0: Maybe Gannett would have to formally engage the Ministry of Health or the Ghana Health Service on this.
1: Yes, we will do that. In fact, we are thinking of issuing a formal statement on this particular issue. So we will do it.
0: Right. Thank you very much, Ernest Amwabin Otin, President Ghana HIV AIDS Network, for speaking to us this morning here on the Asasi Breakfast Show.
1: Thank you for the opportunity.
0: You're welcome. All right. So that is the President Ghana HIV AIDS, Ernest Amwabin Otin, speaking to us on this all-important subject of 1,300 applicants who were told tested positive for HIV during their recent security services recruitment exercise here in Ghana. Well, we'll continue to keep an eye on this. The conversation will continue here on the ABS and a lot more. It is 8 minutes after eight, and there's a lot more to come. But if you're looking to upgrade your future, then your dream degree is now closer than ever. I'm talking about Salt University College. 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

I'm going to read a statement from the Ghana Football Association refuting false and malicious player payment claims and vowing some legal action. Now, the statement issued by the communications team of the Ghana Football Association says, and I read, "The Ghana Football Association has taken note of recent false and malicious allegations circulating on social media and certain online platforms claiming that the GFA takes money from players. A case in point is an allegation purportedly made by a purported relative of Prince Owusu that he was asked to cede a percentage of his potential earnings from a Black Stars call-up to the World Cup to the GFA. We categorically and unequivocally deny these claims." In fact, deny in caps lock, in capital letters. "Deny these claims in their entirety. These reports are completely fabricated and intended to tarnish the image of the GFA and Ghanaian football. The GFA does not demand, solicit, or collect any money from players for selection into national teams or for any other purpose. For the avoidance of doubt, number one, the GFA leadership does not invite players into any of our national teams. This responsibility does not lie with the leadership, nor with any individual member of the association. It lies exclusively with the head coach of the team. Number two, all financial dealings and payments to players are handled directly by the Ministry of Sports. Players' payments that include match bonuses, appearance fees, winning bonuses, etc., are transferred straight to their individual bank accounts with full documentation and transparency. The GFA does not handle or intermediate these payments. Number three, the GFA and FIFA have very clear and strict rules against extortion, bribery, and any form of financial impropriety. Both the FIFA Code of Ethics and the GFA Code of Ethics, as well as other GFA governance regulations, explicitly prohibit any official or administrator from demanding or receiving money from players. Any such act constitutes a serious offense and attracts severe sanctions, including bans and possible criminal prosecution. The GFA remains fully compliant with these rules. Number four, the GFA urges all Ghanaians to carefully and consciously consume information about the GFA on the internet. The recent exit of the Black Stars has sadly triggered a wave of misinformation, fake news, and malicious stories aimed at creating unnecessary tension and division. Let us all be responsible and verify facts before sharing. Now, to those spreading these allegations, we challenge you to boldly come out and state clearly who exactly you dealt with at the GFA, how much was allegedly paid or demanded, when it was paid, and for what purpose. It is only fair that you make your claims with evidence instead of hiding behind anonymous posts. The GFA operates with the highest standards of integrity and has zero tolerance for corruption or extortion. Our focus remains on the development of Ghanaian football and the welfare of our players. We urge the media, fans, and the general public to disregard these baseless stories and rely solely on official communications from the GFA or the Ministry of Sports and Recreation. The GFA and our legal team are currently reviewing all these false allegations and will take legal action against individuals and platforms responsible. The association will not be making further comments on this matter until it deems it necessary to do so. Thank you for your continued support and trust in the GFA." And this has been issued by the GFA Communications.
So what do you make of this response or reaction from the FA? They are challenging everybody or anybody to boldly come out and state clearly who exactly they dealt with at the FA, how much was charged or demanded, when it was paid, and for what purpose. So if you have any of such, the GFA says, come out. Otherwise, they are reviewing all these false allegations and they are going to take legal action against individuals and platforms that are responsible for this. And that they will not make any further comments until they deem it necessary. The GFA has spoken. If you have contrary views, come up with them or forever hold your peace.

0: Well, on to the next one. You know, questions are being raised about diplomacy, timing, and the protection of Ghanaian citizens abroad following the postponement of South African President Cyril Ramaphosa's planned visit to Ghana. Now, government says the visit was arranged long before the recent xenophobic attacks in South Africa and was postponed by mutual agreement to prevent the violence from overshadowing crucial bilateral discussions. South Africa, meanwhile, insists Ghana did not reject the visit, describing it instead as the postponement of a scheduled Ghana-South Africa Bi-National Commission meeting. So what does this mean for relations between the two countries? Has diplomacy prevailed, or is this a strong message about the safety of Ghanaians living in South Africa? We're trying to unpack this with international relations expert Dr. Julius Carter. Doc, good morning. Thank you very much for your time here on the Asase Breakfast Show.
1: My dear brothers and cherished listeners this morning, I greet all of you and also the NDC fraternity, especially His Excellency John Dramani Mahama, for all the support and they are giving to the citizens of Ghana in South Africa and all those who have arrived in Ghana. I learned the second batch is going to come back home very soon. Thank you.
0: Right. Now, to the substantive issue of the postponement of that scheduled Ghana-South Africa Bi-National Commission meeting. Earlier, it was reported that Ghana has rejected, a visit by Cyril Ramaphosa to this country. All of these, as international relations expert, and from where you sit, what does this mean for relations between the two countries?
1: If there is fire in the house, I don't think we can accept a kind of discussion in within the time that our people have been attacked, and we want to protect their safety. We want to bring them back home with all the contingencies that goes with that. If we are not careful and we want to just go into meetings, it will give us a bad name as a country. Whilst our people are suffering, we want to secure them and have their safety and security being protected at an international level. And you are calling for meeting to have discussions and all that. Even within that, it cannot work. Let's see to the safety of our people. I think this might be the priority of government to make sure that Ghanaians are safe first. If you have any other thing to discuss, then we go into diplomacy and discuss it.
0: That's postponing the state visit also send a stronger diplomatic message than issuing a formal protest. From what we know, it's been happening in South Africa, especially against Ghanaians there.
1: Yes. Like what I really rightly said, are we saying that in the realm of affairs, is South Africa not having investment in Ghana? They do.
0: Yeah.
1: We also have investment in South Africa, and our people are there. But if they feel that this is the way we have to go, just recently, what at the UN resolution, you saw the huge support for trans-African slave and all that, then why are we doing this to ourselves? The question is why? So the president of the Republic of South Africa cannot step in and stop his people from doing those, taking those actions? Is it prudent for him to just arrange meeting and have these diplomatic discussions with our country, Ghana? I think that he has to move above that. What he needs to do, Ramaphosa needs to do in his country is to stop the people, use the laws of South Africa to stop the people from those activities. Then, when they don't go on the street to do those things to our people, then we can have a fruitful discussion. But you don't create chaos. Even within the chaos, people are suffering. you have not protected them. You have not given them enough security and surety that they will be safe. Even to be safe and come back home is also another thing.
2: Mm. Mm.
1: And to be safe, and those who are eligible to stay in their country, they are even afraid. What about that?
2: Yeah.
1: And you are calling for diplomacy. I think diplomacy goes hand in hand with understanding of international peace.
2: Mm. Yeah.
1: And harmony.
2: Yeah.
1: So I think that the proper thing must be done. Maybe they are taking it that, maybe they foresaw that maybe Ghana will take, will react. We are a peaceful country. We will not do things without the correct procedure. We have gone far in Africa as a continent. Ghana has gone very, very far. Our level of intellectual capacity has developed over the years. And I think in the wisdom of the President of the Republic of Ghana, John Dramani Mahama, has some kind of decorum. And a couple with the Minister for Foreign Affairs, Honorable Okudzeto Abakwa, they have all sat down to think properly, and including cabinet and government machinery. They've all sat down to think properly that we will not retaliate, but we'll protect our people. So if South Africa is interested in having a dialogue in terms of this issue that is happening in the case of xenophobia attacks, there's a sovereign intelligence of the President of the Republic of South Africa to be able to stop this thing.
2: Mm.
1: And I think he's long overdue here. He's not acting properly.
2: Mm. But Doc,
1: from where I sit, by now, when we took the first batch of the people back to Ghana, he should have stepped in and stopped this attitude.
2: Doc, usually, how do countries typically balance diplomatic relations with the need to protect their citizens abroad? Could this be one of them?
1: The question again.
2: I'm asking how usually countries typically balance diplomatic relations with the need to protect their citizens abroad.
1: You say how?
2: Yes.
1: Yes, that is why we have military and intelligence officers in the embassy in South Africa and all other embassies.
2: Mm.
1: When they assess the risk level of the situation on the ground,
2: mm-hmm.
1: and they realize that due to mad issues, they would advise the government through the Ministry of Foreign Affairs appropriately to the security agencies in Ghana, as well as the president himself. Then they will sit down to know. It didn't come out a day. They had series of meetings to make sure our people are safe.
2: Mm-hmm.
1: So, intelligently, I know that in every embassy, there is military attaché.
2: Mm.
1: There is police CIDs who are in the ministry, in the embassies there. We have police, we have fire service and all in the embassies.
2: Mm.
1: So, there's a security assessment of the situation. At the diplomatic level.
2: Mm-hmm.
1: So when they see that it is not favorable for the citizens of their country, they will quickly advise government through the Minister for Foreign Affairs appropriately.
2: Okay.
1: And that is exactly what is happening.
2: Mm. Talking about bilateral relations, do you expect the postponement to have any lasting consequences? Or is it likely to be a temporary diplomatic adjustment?
1: There will definitely, since it's going negative, there will definitely to balance the bilateral agreements we have with them.
2: Okay.
1: And very soon, when our people are safe first, then the next bilateral discussions will go on. Then we can streamline things and see how we will tackle it. And when they get to that stage, all stakeholders that are involved in terms of putting policies in place and framework to make sure that they implement the law, it will happen at that level. But for now, I agree with government, because the people that belongs to us need to be protected heavily and protected for the safety to land back to their various families back at home, because this is not acceptable at international level. Imagine what will happen if we have also the feeling Ghanaians have taken up the they take up and said, everywhere they see South Africa, they will not spare them. What would have happened? You see, but I thank God that Ghanaians, they have patience and they take time to study things very carefully. Sometimes the patience we have, people think that we don't know, but everybody is thinking about the consequences, what will happen when it triggers up. So I'm grateful to Ghanaians. They should just have patience and trust government to do the due diligence and make sure that our people are safe and we are back home. They are back home safely to their families, and then we can move on from there. And the next stage is what we talk about, the bilateral agreement. We have to put strong warning, strong words into the bilateral agreement to let them know that if they want to do investment in Ghana,
2: mm-hmm.
1: and they want to make sure they are protected, there is no way they will misbehave towards our people's investment and jeopardize the investment they have in South Africa. That one is unacceptable at a bilateral agreement level.
2: At this stage, Doc, would you say that this development has strained the long-standing relationship between Ghana and South Africa, or it's too early to make such assumptions?
1: These are the bad spots that are in the matter. The bad spot is simply because we have had a good relationship with South Africa over the years.
2: Mm.
1: We supported them.
2: Mm.
1: We even at Nkrumah's time, he has given a lot to South Africa in terms of support. And throughout the years, presidents that have come and gone in Ghana have got good relationship.
2: Mm.
1: But with what is happening, Ramaphosa has to stand up to the issue. He has to. He has to stop those things, because that is not how we began. During the apartheid time, you know what goes into it from Ghana? Security-wise, intelligence-wise, even in terms of economic relationship, we supported them. That is why at times the Westerners will go again, will target African countries like Ghana and cut off certain bilateral agreements because of South Africa. We suffered the consequences before. So if today our brothers and sisters in South Africa cannot accommodate their brothers in South Africa, in Ghana, cannot accommodate them, then we are not going to achieve continental growth.
2: Well,
1: it will derail the progress of economic development,
2: yeah,
1: and financial inclusion.
2: Exactly. Yeah,
1: what are we doing to ourselves?
2: Especially,
1: HR continent or America, South America, Americans, have you seen them doing those things?
2: Especially when I'm sure it will affect the confidence in the implementation of the African Continental Free Trade Area at this stage, because
1: that's the reason why I'm saying that the economic development and financial inclusion of dealing with issues will be distorted. Why are they doing that?
2: One may ask, Doc, what obligations does South Africa have under international law, you know, to protect foreign nationals within its borders?
1: No, the convention is very clear that we must, as a continent, as states, you have your sovereign priority to take care of citizens who one way or the other are in your country. Even if the citizen did not have the proper document, there are procedural agreements that has to be made with the embassy in South Africa by giving list of names of people who don't have adequate documents, and the embassy will take it up and scrutinize them and make sure that they comply with the regulations of the state in which they live. So, I mean, why can't they use those means? And they are breaching the law, the international law convention on women rights. It's a fact. They shouldn't do that. And more also, we are black, the black continent of the whole world. There shouldn't be any attack on each other. Look at what happened during the Burkina Faso and Ghana when the tomato sellers went through. How swift Traoré was, the president of Burkina Faso. You see how caring he was. That is the sovereign love for Africa. We are not talking about America, Africa. We are talking about the African continent, the culture of Africa. There's no difference between us. I have been in Zambia. I've been in Egypt. I've been in, Uganda. The only difference is that the tones, the sound of our tones are different. Mm. But if you look at every African country, we look alike. We are the same. Mm. Why? Our cultures are the same. If you go to Uganda, we have something we call Ibundu. It's like a Ashanti kingdom.
2: Mm.
1: Why are we doing this to ourselves? If you go to Zulu Natal, we have the same kind of cultures like what we have in West Africa, especially in Ghana. Why are we doing this to ourselves? I condemn the attitude of South Africa and I will internationally condemn it because the president of the Republic of South Africa, His Excellency Ramaphosa, has to stand up to the tax and stop this kind of thing.
2: Maybe, Doug, the African Union must take a more active role in addressing these xenophobic attacks among member states. Has the AU's response to...
1: I will not leave them out. Mm. I will never leave them out. Africa, what is wrong with that? If we become president, will you need to be told what exactly we should do? Mm. By now, Africa Union should be speaking for the problem that is being created in South Africa, especially in the case of xenophobia attacks.
2: Well, because over the years, it appears that their response hasn't been sufficient.
1: I mean, that is not... We have to be proactive to the issues.
2: Mm.
1: The purpose of African Union, the first aim, objectives of African Union is to create unity within the state.
2: Mm.
1: And if you have to create unit within the state, that spot of xenophobia attack on our citizens of Africa in South Africa should be one of the priorities to stop it. That delegation has to go to Ramaphosa from AU to stop that attitude.
2: Okay, right. And we are wrapping up. What conditions would need to be met, you know, before Ghana and South Africa can resume that high-level diplomatic engagement, such as a state visit?
1: I think that the government machinery is sitting down, as cabinet is concerned, to take decisions on appropriate measures and conditions that they will give to AU. I may not be privy to it, but one of them is to establish and sign agreement that they will never touch Ghanaian citizens in South Africa. And Ghana has to get considered. If they attack them, they will ask honorably, your properties and your investment in Ghana would have to be moved out of the country.
2: Yeah. That's it.
1: There must be a strong attachment to the condition that if they don't stop those attitudes, their investment would have to be moved out of the country. Yeah. After all, they are not the only people dealing with us in terms of investment.
2: Right.
1: All right.
2: Dr. Julius Kata, thank you very much for your insight this morning. We are grateful for your time here on the Asasi Breakfast Show.
1: Thank you.
2: Right.
1: Have a nice day.
2: Have same. So that's Dr. Julius Kata. He's an international relations expert speaking to us there on the postponement of the South African President Cyril Ramaphosa's planned state visit to Ghana, which has brought renewed attention to the diplomatic, political and humanitarian implications of that recurring xenophobic violence in South Africa. You're still live here on the Asasi Breakfast Show at 39 minutes past 8.

major constitutional reform backed by President John Dramani Mahama has hit a significant hurdle. The Council of State has advised against the passage of the Constitution of Ghana of the Amendment Bill 2025, which sought to allow Ghanaians with dual citizenship to occupy sensitive public offices, including Member of Parliament, the Inspector General of Police, Service Chiefs and Ambassadors. While the President had argued the reforms would harness the expertise of the Ghanaian diaspora, describing them as Ghana's 17th region, by the council's advice, it raises critical questions. Should dual citizens be trusted with the nation's highest offices? As holding another passport compromise loyalty? Or is Ghana missing out on valuable talent and expertise? In the meantime, the Speaker of Parliament, Alban Bagbin, has directed that the House will suspend sitting on Friday, July 10, 2026, to allow members of Parliament from flood-affected constituencies to take part in the National General Cleaning Exercise. Now, the move comes after government declared Friday, July 10 and Saturday, July 11, 2026, as National General Cleaning Days in seven regions impacted by recent flooding. And the exercise is intended to support efforts to clear blocked drains and waterways as authorities seek to minimize the risk of further flooding. Well, in a statement to Parliament, the Speaker Bagbin says the decision followed consultations with the leadership of the House on the institution's role in supporting the National Cleanup Initiative, explaining that MPs from affected constituencies would be better placed to provide direct leadership and coordinate activities with residents if they were present in their community.

0: right, so we are continuing our discussion on the diplomacy and timing and the protection of Ghanaian citizens abroad following the postponement of South African President Cyril Ramaphosa's planned visit to Ghana. And I've been joined on the line by Donald Tiaka. He's editor of Through the Lens, a liberal news anchor in South Africa, joining us via Zoom this morning. Thank you very much, Donald, for your time here.
1: Good morning, and thank you so much for the time.
0: So, this morning we've been having a conversation on the postponement of South African President Cyril Ramaphosa's planned visit to Ghana. How would you describe the current wave of anti-immigrant sentiment in South Africa before we even narrow it down to that postponement?
1: Well, thank you so much for the opportunity, and good morning to your listeners. Perhaps maybe let me start by saying that what we are seeing in South Africa currently and in the last few months or weeks, and of course this is not even for the first time we have this wave of anti-illegal immigration. I think that's how we should characterize it, because what we have seen is that it has been carried out with a very wrong characterization, which is anti-immigrant protest, but in fact it is an anti-illegal immigrant. So that's what I think maybe we should touch on. But having said that, this is barbaric. This is very clownish. We shouldn't be doing this to our fellow African brothers and sisters. And it just shows that the frustrations that South Africans are faced with, the conditions that South Africans are faced with, they've come to a point where everybody becomes a target, because in the first place, those people who found themselves in South Africa, staying in South Africa illegally, they did not just come. Someone at the border allowed them. Someone took a bribe. Someone was involved in some sort of corruption, and that person was a South African. So in a way, we can say that our own government officials have allowed this situation to be as it is. But having said that, I think one needs to reiterate that it is something that we shouldn't be proud of. As someone who travels the continent a lot and the world, it's not something that we should be proud of, and we must condemn it and in every sense of the word, just to say that we shouldn't allow ourselves to be doing this to each other.
0: Good one. So, but what can you tell us? What's the current state? How the current wave of the anti-immigrant sentiment in the country, and are there

0: incident, obviously, when people are marching, you can expect anything. There will be those confrontations, but they did not result or end up in any form of violence or anything. But at the current moment, things are back to normal. Things are back to normal. This morning, on my way to the meeting, I was driving around the inner city of Johannesburg. Things are still very quiet. There is nothing that worries anybody. I've seen a number of Nigerians, and I'm saying Nigerians because I spoke to them personally. They're back on the, they're back doing their business, trading. I've seen people who are from Mozambique. I spoke to one lady who is from, I think it's from Uganda, if I'm not mistaken, who is still in Johannesburg. So things are calm at this point, but still, I think we still need to really talk to our people, in whatever platform where we find ourselves, to say that it is unacceptable for any African or any South African to take the law under themselves and go around, be confronting people, asking for documents, because only a law enforcement officer can do that. I am not allowed to do that as a South African. I don't have the powers to go around be asking people, where are your papers? That is against the law. Only law enforcement agencies, those are the people who can do that. So this must be condemned and it must be stopped.
1: But Donald, would you say that the government of Cyril Ramaphosa has done enough to stop people from doing what they are doing?
0: I think the government hasn't done enough in dealing with this situation at the current moment, because I think it was allowed to go on for a very long time. I think that the president or the government should have engaged with those who were leading the marches from the very beginning to understand their concerns and see or find a way in which they can deal with this matter without resorting to the violence that we have seen in the last few months. So in short, I will say that the matter was not dealt with as early as possible. All we have seen was statements and media briefings from government condemning and advising people to march peacefully. But in terms of engaging those who are leading the marches, in terms of engaging with those who are at the forefront of these marches, I don't think the government has done enough in dealing with the matter.
1: Right. Now, let's talk about South Africa and Ghana diplomatic, you know, tensions now. Ghana has had to postpone the, Cyril Ramaphosa's visit or planned state visit. How is this decision being received in South Africa now?
0: At this point, I became aware of the news yesterday. It was widely covered. And to my surprise, I actually catch up with the news late in the evening. It was when the spokesperson of the president or the someone speaking for the president in the presidency, saying that there was no such engagement in terms of the president requesting a visit to Ghana. So suggesting that there was no such engagement with the Ghanaian counterpart on whether the president should visit Ghana. But at this point, the statement coming out of the presidency is that that communication was never there. So it looks like there is a smoke without fire, and that's not actually possible. There's no smoke without fire, and where there's a smoke, there is fire. So I don't think that a journalist somewhere just woke up in the morning and decided to craft the story without any source. But yes,

0: the news have been received not so well because we thought that this would be a way to repair the strained relations of diplomatic relations between the two states.
1: Well, I had the opportunity of listening to the spokesperson for President Ramaphosa on one of our local networks here in Ghana. And Vincent Magwenya, he said that the report that a visit by Cyril Ramaphosa has been rejected by Ghana is not accurate. It does not reflect the circumstances surrounding the development, but rather the planned engagement between the two countries remains on course. And that there's only a postponement to that. And so so that as I listened to him live on live radio, and that is what he said. Okay.
0: Thank you so much.
1: Yeah. Okay. So do you believe that this postponement, you know, the so-called postponement, sends a strong diplomatic message to South Africa? And President Cyril Ramaphosa himself.
0: Yes, I think it does, because in a way it says that we are not happy with how the matter regarding Ghanaian foreign nationals who are here in South Africa have been treated in the last few months. Yes, there are reports of misinformation. There are reports that some of the videos that have been circulated on social media, some of them, they are old videos. But in the main, it shows that the Ghanaian government, it is not happy with Pretoria. And I think that there's a need to reset the relations, because at this point, they've been damaged, they've been strained, and we will need cooler heads in order for these two nations to come and sit on the table and resolve all these matters that are at play currently.
1: Are there visible concrete measures that have been put in place by security agencies, you know, to protect foreign nationals as things stand now in South Africa?
0: As things stand at this moment, I would say yes, but it's not enough. I would say that we could have done even more in making sure that we protect those vulnerable foreign nationals. So the answer to your question, I would say that it is not enough. We should do more. South African government deployed a number of security officials during the 30th of March, I think, to make sure that the protesters were protesting or marching peacefully and no one was hurt. And I think they should continue with that in making sure that the safety of foreign nationals in South Africa remains not protected.
1: Okay. Now let's attempt to look at some of the root causes or the issues that have come up as being the reasons why there's been these attacks. Why do foreign nationals, you know, continue to be blamed for South Africa's socioeconomic challenges?
0: I think the issue, as I said, the socioeconomic issues that South Africa is faced with, a low economic growth, a high number of young people, particularly black, unemployed.
1: Okay.
0: So obviously, when all of these things, are at play, these things happens to people who in the townships, who are generally people who are, one would say, very poor. And obviously, when they are in that state, they will obviously look for outlets. And foreign nationals becomes outlets, become the targets, because the government is failing to create conditions that will be able to allow for economic growth that will turn into more jobs for South Africans and more opportunities for South Africans. And that is why, for as long as these conditions still persist, For as long as our economy is growing slowly, for as long as our economy is not able to create jobs, we will still continue to see all these protests that are targeting immigrants who are working in retail, working in construction, in the farms, and all of these places. Because South Africans feel like we need to be in those spaces as well, because our economy is not able to create decent jobs for South Africans.
1: Well, so I'm thinking about the mood of Africans living, in South Africa at the moment, and how their businesses, the businesses of Ghanaians and other African nationals, affect how these businesses have been affected. Are you able to talk to us on that?
0: Yes, and I must stress that this should be maybe I need to run.
1: Okay.
0: I'm actually at the lecture.
1: Right.
0: So, yes, obviously, you look at the people who are mostly attacked, or maybe let me say people who are the targets of those who are protesting violently. They are targeting businesses of vulnerable women. They are targeting businesses of vulnerable people, people who are just trying to make ends meet, people who are just trying to put their food on the table. These are people who are just selling fruits and veggies on the side of the road. These are people who having hair salons on the side of the road. Some, they are not even having a proper, structure. They are just doing it on the side of the road. Those are the people who are being attacked and targeted. And I think it's just not right. It's just not right that as someone who is not even involved in any criminal activity, this is someone who is just trying to make a living, is subjected to such a violence.
1: Right. Thank you. Thank you very much, Donald. We'd have to leave it here. We're grateful for your time this morning on the Asasi Breakfast Show.
0: Thank you so much.
1: Making time for us. All right. Okay, so Donald Tiaka is editor for Liberal and also a news anchor in South Africa, speaking to us there here on the ABS. It's exactly 9 here on the Asasi Breakfast Show. Stay on, more to come.

0: Verna Water is proudly made in Ghana by Trillium Industrial Company Limited and is purified using a series of filtration, reverse osmosis, UV sterilization and ozonation to meet high standard of quality and safety. Verna, which is ISO certified, is also awarded as the Water of the Year at the Ghana Beverage Awards 2021, Product of the Year by Ghana Manufacturing Awards 2019, Water Producing Company of the Year by Ghana Manufacturing Awards 2021. 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

gonna go through that with you. It's dated today, July 8, 2026. From the General Secretary to all stakeholders, titled New Patriotic Party to Elect National Officers on Saturday, September 19. Now, the statement says the New Patriotic Party, NPP, has fixed Saturday, September 19, 2026, as the date for its National Delegates Conference, at which delegates will, among other matters, elect national officers of the party pursuant to Article 10(1) of the party constitution. The decision was taken by the National Executive Committee, NEC, and subsequently approved by the National Council at their respective meetings held on Thursday, June 25, 2026. Now, ahead of the conference, the General Secretary, acting pursuant to Article 19(2) of the party constitution, hereby formally invites proposals for amendments to the party's constitution. Now, all proposed amendments should be submitted to the office of the General Secretary at the party's national headquarters or transmitted electronically via nppconstitutionalamendment@gmail.com. That's nppconstitutionalamendment, that's one word, @gmail.com. That's NPP Constitutional Amendment is one word. Okay, so we put all of the alphabets together and then @gmail.com. The deadline for the submission of all proposals is Friday, July 17, 2026. The party encourages all members and stakeholders to take advantage of this constitutional review process by submitting proposals that will further strengthen the party structures, enhance its internal democratic processes, and promote effective governance. As the party prepares for its National Delegates Conference, it remains committed to constitutionalism, internal democracy, and the rule of law, ensuring adherence to the party constitution and its democratic traditions. Thank you, signed by the General Secretary, Justin Kodia Frimpong. So that is from the NPP National, the headquarters of the New Patriotic Party.

on the subject, decision of National Steering Committee, dated 6th July 2026. The Ashanti Regional Steering Committee, compared to the Constituency Elections Committee, Efija Setue East, Asante Achim Central, and also to the Constituency Executive Committee, Efija Setue East, and Asante Achim Central. That's from the National Chairman acting, right? This one, it says, I write to communicate the decision of the National Steering Committee of the party, taking it at its meeting held on Monday, 6th July 2026, regarding the conduct of the Constituency Executive Committee elections in the Efija Setue East and Asante Achim Central constituencies of the Ashanti region. Now, the National Steering Committee was duly informed that the party has been served with orders of interim injunction and subsequent motion on notice issued by courts of competent jurisdiction, restraining the party from proceeding with the conduct and supervision of the Constituency Executive Committee elections in the Efija Setue East and Asante Achim Central constituencies pending the determination of their respective applications or until otherwise ordered by the respective court. As a law-abiding political party that upholds the rule of law, the party is bound to comply fully with the terms of the said court orders, while taking the necessary legal steps through its lawyers to challenge the orders and seek to have them set aside. Accordingly, the National Steering Committee hereby directs that, with immediate effect, all activities relating to the conduct of the Constituency Executive Committee elections in the Efija Setue East and Asante Achim Central constituencies be suspended until further notice, in compliance with the orders of the respective courts. All right.

Okay, there's another one here. It's a secular. Okay, we'll get into that shortly, but that's from the Ministry of Foreign Affairs.

Yeah, let me do a huge shout out to Take Those Cakes. Yeah, they make sure we start our day right here on the Asante Breakfast Show. 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

Let's talk about the temporary closure of the consular section of the embassy of the United States of America here in Accra. From the Ministry of Foreign Affairs, it says the Ministry of Foreign Affairs of the Republic of Ghana presents its compliments to all ministries, departments, and agencies, and has the honor to inform that the embassy of the United States of America in Accra has commissioned or has communicated the temporary closure of its consular section from the 20th to the 31st of July 2026 for required upgrades of its interview windows. Now, the embassy further indicates that during this period, the consular section will not conduct routine processing of all categories of visas, including diplomatic and official visas. However, emergency cases may be considered. Now, visa appointments, which have been scheduled to take place during the above-mentioned period, will also be rescheduled. Normal consular operations will resume on the 3rd of August 2026. Again, MDAs are therefore requested to take note of the aforementioned development to guide requests for visa facilitations with the U.S. Embassy during the period. In view of the foregoing and in line with the existing arrangement, the deadline for receiving a request for visa facilitation prior to the temporary closure is Monday, the 13th of July, 2026. This is to ensure that the ministry can submit. All right. So that's also another one from on the temporary closure of the consular section of the Embassy of the United States of America here in Accra.

I'll be shifting our focus to a pillar of political renewal, talking about communication. As the NPP begins rebuilding towards 2028, one question stands out. Can the party reshape its message, reconnect with voters in the Greater Accra, and rebuild trust in one of Ghana's most politically competitive regions? I'm going to be joining here shortly by Ahinaba Ni Kwame Dansu Jr., an aspirant for the NPP Greater Accra Regional Communications Officer position, as we explore his vision, his experience, and why he believes communication could be the difference between opposition and government in 2028.

it's an interesting development here. A former British Home Secretary, Suella Braverman, has called on Ghana and other former colonies to pay reparations to the United Kingdom for what she described as the investment, effort and contribution made by the British Empire in developing these countries. Now, Braverman's remarks come amid growing calls from Ghana and several African countries for reparative justice over the transatlantic slave trade and the enduring effect of colonialism on African societies and the descendants of enslaved people. Now, in a post on X, the former conservative politician who defected to the far-right Reform UK party earlier this year weighed in on the reparations debate, arguing that the British Empire had made significant positive contributions worldwide. Now, this is what she wrote. The British Empire did so much good for the world. Of course, slavery was abhorrent. But to expect the British people of the 21st century to pay for actions that took place in the 18th century has no basis in law. If the government is seriously thinking about this, then former colonies should pay the British back for the considerable investment, effort and contribution that this country made, which laid the foundations for many flourishing democracies today.

recently, the UN passed a motion by Ghana on reparations for the transatlantic slave trade, with 123 member states voting in favor. And the motion that was presented by President John Dramani Mahama on March 25, 2026, called for a renewed international commitment to reparative justice for African nations and the descendants of enslaved people. And that's a reaction from former British Home Secretary.

But several communities here in Accra will experience temporary water supply interruption at Ghana Water Limited undertakes a 24-hour planned maintenance exercise at Dodoa Booster Station. In fact, the exercise scheduled for tomorrow, Thursday, July 9, 2026, is aiming to improve the efficiency, reliability, and sustainability of the water supply system. Ghana Water Limited said the Dodoa Booster Station will be temporarily shut down during the maintenance period to allow its engineering team to carry out the necessary work. So customers in areas supplied by the facility may experience reduced water pressure or a temporary interruption in supply. Affected communities include... Hey! So I'm affected. Okay. So it includes East Legon, Ajingano, Ashalibotwe, Medina, Adenta, Yarifa, Frafraha, Agboba, Hacho, Atomic, Ashoman, Dome, Dodoa, and adjoining communities served by the booster station. And the Ghana Water Company has advised residents in the affected areas to store enough water ahead of the exercise.

that the minister has put this information out, doesn't he think this would rather affect all those who failed on medical grounds? The emotional stress he said they wanted to prevent would now be greater. The ministry should have involved the professionals to inform them and then counseling them. This public pronouncement would even cause more emotional stress to all those that took part in the medical screening. Okay, that's a message from Louis Benin. Thank you for your message as well. Okay.

Unfortunately, Oyinleba ni Kwame Dansu Jr., aspirant for the NPP Greater Accra Regional Communications Officer position. Has not been able to make it into the studio this morning. And so we'll have to reschedule that conversation. I say apologies if you're waiting to hear from him. We'll reschedule and communicate that decision to you later on here.

thank you so much for joining us here on this Asse Breakfast Show. Time to part ways. We're back, God willing, tomorrow from 5:45 up until 10. Another edition of the Asse Breakfast Show on behalf of the entire production.

grateful. My name is Ekoi Silphy. God willing, we'll be back here. Najama is coming up. Sassy Cafe. Keep listening to Sassy 99.5. Good morning and have a blissful day.

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0: 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Tune in, log on, and let's work. What's your brunch time made of? Tea, coffee, or just juice? Welcome to Asasi Cafe, a safe, cozy, comfy workspace.
1: Sometimes I find myself in these places of discomfort, mostly because I want to feel like there's a place that I belong. I want someone to see me for me, flaws and all, and still be accepted. But at what cost? I think sometimes I've searched for acceptance from other people when I was struggling to accept myself. I find myself trying to please everyone else while in the process of losing me. These affirmations are for those who are trying to rediscover themselves, for those who wish to reconnect and love themselves instead of holding someone else hostage to love them. This is for those who have searched for love all over only to realize that the missing piece that they were looking for has been inside of them all along. You don't have to lose yourself in order to be loved by others. Play these affirmations whenever you need that reminder. I am not defined by someone else's expectation of me. I give myself grace and room to evolve as I rediscover who I am. I will be patient with myself as I grow in this process. I am proud of myself for setting boundaries that express self-love. I will support those I love without sacrificing myself or my peace. I'm not everybody's cup of tea, and that's okay. I love what I have in my cup. I will protect my energy. Other people's opinion about me is none of my business. There is beauty in letting go. I will prioritize my needs before committing to someone else's. I am enough. I am worthy of love and acceptance. I will surround myself with people who have my best interests at heart. Everything I need to feel loved is inside of me. I accept myself. I see myself. I choose myself.

It's a jazzy kind of morning on Sassy Cafe. I want to say a beautiful good morning to you. Tune into the show. Let's not be selfish. Tell a friend to tell a friend to tell a friend to tune into Sassy Cafe here on Sassy 99.5 Accra, 98.5 Kumasi, and 100.3 in Cape Coast. So, playing in the background is Still Waiting by Sophia 4. Today, we're going to learn a lot about jazz. Before that was Solid Ground by the Southern Belle. And then we started the show with Beneath the Velvet Sky by Felix McCoy Quartet. So, this is for my jazz saxophone jazz lovers. I hope you're enjoying it. My name is Na Jama. Call me the voice goddess. When we start the show, we start with the Daily Spark. And this morning, the message that I would like to share with you is I want to draw your attention to something. A lot of the times when a door closes, we feel rejected. When somebody says no, we take that as a rejection. But what if a closed door doesn't always mean a rejection? What if it means protection? What if all the opportunities that you lost were leading you away from situations that was going to cost you your peace, that was going to cost you your future, or cost you your purpose? I think that perspective matters in everything. And so I am daring you, I'm challenging you to see every closed door, or consider every closed door, as protection and not rejection. I'm challenging you to believe that what is yours, what is meant for you, ultimately would come to you, that the universe would align to bring what is yours to you. The things that would bring you more peace, that would fulfill your purpose, that would fuel the future that you want. I dare you. I double dare you. Anyways, we get back to the music on Sassy Cafe. Right now, what is playing is You Are My Everything by Goblin Quartet. So enjoy it. And yeah. Stay with us.

0: jazz in the background is So They Say by Vendla. You're still tuned into a Sassy Cafe on a Sassy Radio. I mean, when you look at the weather, like I'm just going with the weather. I'm just going with the energy, you know. Easy, breezy, beautiful, woman crusher Wednesday. Let's quickly dive into Office Daily. We're talking about handling changes at work. Yesterday, we touched on looking for the opportunities in every change. Today, we say, ask questions if you don't understand a new rule. Yes. Now, adapting to change means taking the initiative to seek clarity when it's needed. If a new rule, a new policy, a new process is unclear, do not hesitate to ask respectful and thoughtful questions. Gaining a clear understanding helps prevent misunderstandings, reduces stress, reduces errors, and it helps you carry out your responsibilities with confidence. So remember, asking for clarifications is a sign of professionalism and a commitment to doing your work well. And that's what I leave you with on Office Daily. Speaking of asking for clarification, my Kai uncle, could you... when you ask Uncle Gojo for clarification, oh my gosh. Anyways, one of the best human beings I have had the honor of meeting, honestly. MTN at 30 says, we are making every move count. 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Training tomorrow's leaders today. To pay this bill, when we come back, more jazzy sounds for you here on a Sassy Cafe. Brunch Bites, let me put that out there. Now, if money could talk, what would your last 20 Ghana cedi say about you? What would your last 20 Ghana cedi say about you if money could talk? What would your last 20 Ghana CD say about? So, Sisi Katu Mikasa, with 20 CDs. Oh, yeah, CD Adrian. Yes, what last CD Adrian Awakan? In your aba asam na obaka afa wo ho 0594157777 0594157777 0594157777. More music after this.
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Now, as super collagen is taking care from of your body from within, Mama Mo skincare and cosmetics say, I end in a whole outer body, na your sculpt, your chippy chippy, yeah, yeah, sharpen. 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Clinic. 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Yeah, yeah, be uohonom. Skin analysis, rejuvenation treatment, hyperpigmentation care. 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And as a best right here in what East Lagos, number 3 Boundary Road, Wager SCC DVLA Road, and Kumasi Asuka opposite the mall. Mama Mo Skincare and Cosmetics Clinic, bringing out the beauty in you. Follow us on Facebook, Instagram, and TikTok for more. Time check is 11:50. My time aso. So today, me jawana hona ochina yes and yes she be because news in a bado 12. Yeah. If you want more music or sassy cafe extra, if you na sport on namdo na fe energy no so ozineze abeshi shadow. On the big bulletin, Nazini Naranin, Munacher Day Hunde, Asasi Cafe, Missy, Asasi Cafe, Asasi Radio Day, yes, Asasi Radio Day, we take good care of you. Thank you for spending your brunch time with me. My name is Na Jema, the voice goddess. She was produced by Abigail Atachi and Kobe Sam Akol. We're all behind in the tech. Yes, department. Thank you all so much for your support. I'll see you all again, Heaven Wales, tomorrow at 10 a.m. Until then, be kind to one another.

It's midday. Welcome to the 12 o'clock report with me, Elizabeth Yeboah. In the next 30 minutes, we bring you our top stories, African stories, and business.

0: coming up. Ghana HIV AIDS Network demands clarification from Interior Ministry on how applicants were screened for HIV during recruitment amid reports of 1,300 recruits testing positive for the virus. Also in this bulletin, international relations expert Dr. Julius Carter urges South Africa to stop xenophobic attacks before resuming high-level talks with Ghana.
1: If we are not careful and we want to just go into meetings, It will give us a bad name as a country.
0: And later, Auditor General uncovers 5.26 billion Ghana cedis in financial irregularities across government ministries, departments and agencies in its latest report. And in African news, Zimbabwe Parliament approves constitutional amendments extending presidential terms to 7 years. And elsewhere, U.S. President Donald Trump declares U.S.-Iran ceasefire over after fresh exchanges of military strikes.
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0: Many thanks for choosing us this afternoon. The details now. The Ghana HIV AIDS Network is calling for urgent clarification from the Interior Ministry over how HIV testing was conducted during the recent security services recruitment exercise, warning that failure to properly inform applicants of their status could pose a public health risk. About 1,300 applicants who participated in Ghana's recent security services recruitment exercise tested positive for HIV during mandatory medical screening. Interior Minister Muntaka Mohamed Mubarak told Parliament on Tuesday. Appearing before Parliament's Assurance Committee yesterday, Muntaka said the government chose not to communicate applicants' HIV status through impersonal means, stressing that such information should only be disclosed after appropriate counselling. The minister said applicants who were disqualified during the recruitment process were provided with contact details to enable them to seek clarification on the reasons for their disqualification.
1: Well, we, in fact, I remember he's here when we were discussing the argument. Let's send them the results. And then I remember, the recent recruitment, we had, I think, about 1,300 or so that were on HIV. And then they said, can you imagine sending somebody a resource that telling the person that you have HIV? That's not the procedure. The person has to go through some orientation. So one of the things that we did was simply to say that when you get disqualified, you are given a contact to reach out if you are interested in knowing the details. Then when you call, then they assist you to let you know. Because interestingly, some of the things that we realize are treatable. So people need to know and then also get treatment so that subsequent recruitment they could join. So you need to know it's of interest for every person that got disqualified to be interested in knowing what was the cause so that at least you'll be able to, those that you can treat, hepatitis B, if you have cardiac issues, maybe you've had some major surgery, drug, mental, and all that. A lot of it, some of them, I believe you would help, you'll be able to get out of it, especially those who had mental issues. People may not even know that they are having mental issues. But these are things that are easily treatable. So we encourage everybody to try and reach out. Don't just say, because you've been discovered, you are no longer interested. Be interested, because it may be something minor, it may be something major, whichever it is, if you get to know, it will be of great interest to them. But the reason why we didn't send the results directly was that we don't want the shock. Even based on the WHO guideline, there are certain ailment, you just don't throw it on the person's face that, you have hepatitis B, you have HIV, you have that. So that was why we didn't send the results directly.
0: Muntaka Mohamed Mubarak is Minister for Interior. However, speaking on the Asasi Breakfast Show, President of the Ghana HIV AIDS Network, Ernest Amwabin Otsin, said it remains unclear whether applicants gave informed consent for the HIV test or have been informed of their results. He stressed that anyone who tested positive should receive their results alongside appropriate counselling.
2: We need further and better particulars from the Interior Ministry regarding how the screening was done, whether indeed these persons were made aware that they were undergoing HIV testing, or they collected their blood samples and decided to screen them for various diseases. So that information at the moment is not too clear. So one is not able to fully comment on it. If the persons were made aware, then naturally they would have to be given their results and they would have to undergo some counseling. But where the testing was done without the knowledge and consent of the people, that is where the challenge will come from. So, and then also, we also need a bit of information from the Interior Ministry. Is this the first time that they are recording such numbers, or over the years, they've always recorded such numbers? And if so, how have they been dealing with it in the past? Because it is quite dangerous to have this number of people, have the virus, you test them, but you don't inform them. So if they already engage in certain sexual practices, they will continue unaware that they have this particular condition. So I think the Interior Ministry needs to come out clearly, and they also need to liaise with the appropriate agencies, particularly the Ghana AIDS Commission, so that there can be a strategy, there can be an understanding as to how this situation can be dealt with.
0: Amwabe Notsen also warned that Ghana could face a shortage of HIV testing kits by the end of July unless government urgently procures additional supplies. He noted the Global Fund had already delivered its share of HIV test kits under an agreed procurement arrangement, but government was yet to provide its complementary stock.
2: What happened is that, you know, the Global Fund supports Ghana to procure commodities, including the test kit. And earlier this year, they were in town and they informed us that as per the arrangement they have with government, they will procure a certain quantity of the test kit and government will also procure a certain quantity to complement. So we have the full quantity of test kit that we need. But as we speak, we're already half a year to 2026 and the government procurement is yet to come. So per the information from the Global Fund, the stocks that we have can last us up to only the end of July, this month. By the end of this month, if the new test kits don't come in from the government side, we're going to have a crisis on our hands because we have run out of test kits in the country. As recent as last month, June, there was a Global Fund team that came into the country and they met with government and they discussed this particular issue. So government is fully aware of this particular situation.
0: You heard Ernest Amwabi Otsin, president of the Ghana HIV AIDS and Network. Now, the Minister for Interior, Mohamed Muntaka Mubarak, has disclosed that preliminary investigations into a massive 320 kilograms methamphetamine shipment intercepted in Australia have implicated some government officials suspected of aiding the concealment and movement of the illicit drugs. Australian authorities successfully intercepted a $208 million meth shipment after detecting anomalies during an X-ray screening of two shipping containers at sea. Sydney's Port Botany. The 320-kilogram haul hidden inside bags of charcoal from Ghana represents one of the region's largest recent narcotics disruptions. However, according to Mubarak Muntaka, investigators suspect that certain officials may have facilitated the concealment and movement of the illicit drugs by exploiting weaknesses within the country's security system. Speaking before Parliament's Committee on Assurance, the Interior Minister said investigations are ongoing, with several officials being questioned as authorities seek to establish the full extent of the alleged internal collusion.
1: For example, in Tema, we have what we call the weapon detection system. It's a hand one that was delivered to us by the German government. But because it's a hand one, using it is more difficult because it uses the human discretion a lot. Our men are on the ground, like this Australian thing that you mentioned in passing. The Director General will tell you, even as of yesterday, we were still interrogating a lot of government officials. You have been Minister for Defense, and you know the importance of evidence. It's not everything that I can put out at this stage because we are still investigating and we are still interrogating people. Because there's a lot that are not adding up. You could see that there's some involvement of some people within the system. And we are working at it to try to reach out to as many people as possible that would think might have played one role or the other. Because even if you put all these gadgets, remember that it is going to be operated by human beings. So if the wrong persons are sitting there, you can bring all the gadgets in this world. It will still not be safe. So we have changed our modus operandi, the way we operate, the way we place personnel. I'm sure as former defense, you might have even heard some time back people complaining about the way the rotation and all those things. All of it is to make sure that we make sure that we secure our borders. And Mr. Chair, even though you've also been the defense minister before, I want to say that one of the biggest challenges that we have, in my view, is that, like your assertion, can you just focus on Kotoka and Takoradi and Tema? we have 48 legitimate crossing points into our country. 48.
0: Mohamed Muntaka Mubarak is Minister for Interior. Now, the Council of State has advised Parliament not to pass the Constitution of the Republic of Ghana Amendment Bill 2025, which seeks to remove constitutional restrictions that prevent dual citizens from holding certain public offices. Speaker of Parliament Alban Babing announced the Council's position after receiving its advisory opinion on the bill, which was referred to the Council in accordance with Article 2912 of the 1992 Constitution. The proposed amendment had previously received the Council's support during the 8th Parliament, but was not passed before the dissolution of that Parliament. Mr. Babing explained that although the Council has now advised against the bill, its opinion is not binding on Parliament. He emphasized that the House retains the constitutional authority to decide whether to proceed with or reject the proposed legislation.
3: I received the advisory opinion of the Council of State on the Constitution of the Republic of Ghana Amendment Bill 2025. The bill seeks to amend provisions of the Constitution relating to citizenship-based qualifications from public office. The bill was referred to the Council of State on 30th March 2026 in accordance with Article 291 Clause 2 of the Constitution for consideration and advice. The Council has duly rendered its advice and in doing so has advised against the passage of the bill by Parliament. After the first reading of the bill, in compliance with the Constitution, I referred it to the Council of State for consideration and advice. Honourable members, as earlier stated, I have received the advisory opinion on the bill from the Council of State. And I told you, this council advised against the passage of the bill, which meant that they differed from the earlier advice of the Council of State of the 8th Parliament.
0: Still in Parliament, the Speaker has directed that Parliament will not sit on Friday the 10th of July to enable members of Parliament from flood-affected constituencies to participate in the National General Cleaning Exercise. The decision follows government's declaration of Friday and Saturday as National General Cleaning Days in seven regions affected by recent flooding. The exercise is aimed at clearing choke drains and waterways to reduce the risk of further flooding. Mr. Babin said the decision was reached after consultations with the leadership of Parliament, stressing that MPs would be better placed to provide leadership in their constituencies during the cleanup exercise. He added that further arrangements regarding parliamentary business will be communicated in the course.
3: Periodic cleanup exercises are becoming nothingness. What it calls for is sustained commitment to environmental governance, effective enforcement of planning and sanitation laws, responsible development practices, proper maintenance of drainage infrastructure, and behavioral change on the part of all citizens. Parliament stands ready to support every lawful and practical measure that advances these national objectives. Please, committees should go beyond just sightseeing. Let's identify those, particularly public officials, who have been involved in doing what is wrong and not what is right. And let's take the appropriate actions. If some houses have to go, so be it. If some people have to be detained, so be it. If some people have to be taken through the due process, we will support that cause. We cannot continue to press the self-destruct button and not only destroy existing generation, but also that of future generations.
0: Avon Bavin is Speaker of Parliament. Now, an international relations expert, Dr. Julius Carter, says South Africa must prioritize protecting foreign nationals before resuming high-level diplomatic engagement with Ghana. Following the postponement of President Cyril Ramaphosa's planned visit, South Africa has clarified that President Ramaphosa's visit was not rejected by Ghana, but postponed by mutual agreement amid recent xenophobic attacks targeting foreign nationals. Speaking on the Asasi Breakfast Show, Dr. Julius Carter said Ghana's immediate priority should be the safety of its citizens living in South Africa.
2: If there is fire in the house, I don't think we can accept a kind of discussion in within the time that our people have been attacked, and we want to protect their safety. We want to bring them back home with all the contingencies that goes with that. If we are not careful and we want to just go into meetings, it will give us a bad name as a country. Whilst our people are suffering, we want to secure them and have their safety and security being protected at an international level. And you are calling for meeting to have discussions and all that. Even within that, it cannot work. Let's see to the safety of our people. I think this might be the priority of government, to make sure that Ghanaians are safe first. If you have any other thing to discuss, then we go into diplomacy and discuss it.
0: Dr. Julius Carter is an international relations expert. Meanwhile, South African journalist Donald Tlaka described the attacks as barbaric, saying they stem from growing public frustration over illegal immigration, but should not be used to justify violence against fellow Africans.
4: What we are seeing in South Africa currently and in the last few months or weeks, and of course this is not even for the first time, we have this wave of anti-illegal immigration. I think that's how we should characterize it, because what we have seen is that it has been carried out with a very wrong characterization, which is anti-immigrant protest, but in fact, it is an anti-illegal immigrants, so that's what I think maybe we should touch on. But having said that, this is barbaric, this is very clownish. We shouldn't be doing this to our fellow African brothers and sisters. And it just shows that the frustrations that South Africans are faced with, the conditions that South Africans are faced with, they've come to a point where everybody becomes a target.
0: South African journalist Donald Tlaka. Away from that, the Auditor General has uncovered more than 5 billion Ghana cedis in financial irregularities across ministries, departments and agencies for the 2025 financial year. The latest report says the irregularities represent a 156% increase over the previous year, making it the highest level recorded in the past 5 years. Tax-related irregularities accounted for more than 91% of the total amount flagged. The report attributes the losses largely to uncollected tax revenues, failure to enforce tax laws, and unremitted withholding taxes by some state institutions. It also cites procurement breaches, payroll irregularities, and cash management lapses. The Auditor General says the findings will be investigated further, with unlawful expenditures to be disallowed and responsible officials charged where necessary.
5: Mental health.
0: Now, the Ghana Police Service has interdicted 8 police officers following the shooting incident at Sushi Sairano in the Jiaboso district of the Western North region that left 2 people dead and 3 others injured. A police statement says the interdiction is to facilitate investigations into the circumstances surrounding the incident. Preliminary findings indicate that a shooting followed a confrontation between a police patrol team and some members of the Sayerano community on Tuesday. The Inspector General of Police has directed the Police Professional Standards Bureau to conduct a full investigation. The police say calm has since been restored in the community and have thanked chiefs, community leaders and residents for their cooperation. Now, the psychiatric unit of the Tamale Teaching Hospital has recorded an average of 200 patients visits every month, with schizophrenia accounting for about 67% of all cases managed over the past year. Specialist psychiatrist Dr. William Frank Hill Kumsen said schizophrenia is a severe mental health condition characterized by symptoms such as hallucinations, delusions, disorganized speech, and abnormal behavior, which are often misunderstood by relatives and the public. He therefore urged individuals and families to seek medical attention as soon as symptoms begin to appear.
6: It's one area of health that overlaps with almost every other area of health. So when you look at maternal and reproductive health, that's a condition like premenstrual dysphoric disorder. It's a more severe form of premenstrual syndrome. We have postpartum depression. Also, the mothers, the new mothers who become depressed after the delivery. Now, when you look at people who have, for instance, kidney failure, they also have their distinct mental disorders. People who are in the burns unit have their peculiar disorders also. Even pediatrics, internal medicine, yeah, we collaborate with all of these areas.
0: Specialist psychiatrist at the psychiatric unit of the Tamale Teaching Hospital, Dr. William Frank Hill Kumsen. Now let's do some other stories, because the Ministry of Foreign Affairs has announced that the consular section of the United States Embassy in Accra will be temporarily closed from the 20th of July to the 31st of July 2026 to enable upgrades to its interview windows. During the closure, the embassy will not process routine visa applications, including diplomatic and official visas. However, emergency cases may still be considered while visa appointments scheduled within the period will be reached. The ministry says normal consular services will resume on the 3rd of August. Let's do African news now. Zimbabwe's parliament has approved controversial constitutional amendments extending presidential terms from 5 to 7 years and replacing direct presidential elections with a parliamentary vote. Critics say the changes undermine the 2013 constitution, which was designed to curb executive power and strengthen democratic accountability. In this episode of Africa, let's do elsewhere now. U.S. President Donald Trump says the ceasefire between the United States and Iran is effectively over after both countries exchange first military strikes. Speaking at a NATO summit, Trump said he no longer wanted to deal with Iran's leadership, describing them as scum, and saying negotiators could continue talks but would be wasting their time. The latest escalation follows U.S. strikes on more than 80 Iranian targets after attacks on 3 oil tankers in the Straits of Hormuz. Iran has not directly claimed responsibility for those tanker attacks. In response, Iran says it's targeted U.S. military sites in Bahrain and Kuwait, raising fresh concerns over tensions in the Middle East despite earlier hopes of a ceasefire. Let's do business now. Businesses importing goods into Ghana are being urged to insure their cargo with local insurance companies instead of relying on foreign cover. Industry leaders say doing so will not only protect businesses against unexpected losses, but also keep millions of cedis in insurance premiums within the Ghanaian economy. Speaking at the Marine Insurance Seminar in Accra, the board chairman of Priority Insurance, Frank Opon Yeboa, said Ghana has the expertise and regulatory systems to support importers throughout the insurance process.
7: to trust us, because, I mean, throughout the years, together with our capacity and then our networks across the globe, there is no risk that cannot be handled in this economy. Please let us help each other so that we help companies to grow, and then as insurers also, we help the business sector to also thrive in the businesses in which they find themselves. If you have any issue, you can contact any insurer or the seasoned brokers around in our market, and they will walk you through the whatever cover that you need.
0: And that's all for this 6 o'clock report this afternoon. Let's take a recap of our headlines.

Ghana HIV/AIDS Network demands clarification from Interior Ministry on how applicants were screened for HIV during recruitment amid reports of 1,300 recruits testing positive for the virus. And in African news, Zimbabwe Parliament approves constitutional amendments extending presidential terms to 7 years. My name is Elizabeth Yeboah. For more news, visit SasiRadio.com.

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0: 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Within the next hour, I'm sure to bring you all there is to know across multiple sports disciplines. Asas Sports is driven by passion and powered by facts. My name is Kelvin Saki. In our top stories this afternoon, GFA denies pay-to-play allegations and threat to legal action. Argentina complete great escape at Switzerland book quarterfinal date. Egypt FA calls for FIFA probe into round of 16 officiating against Argentina. And in tennis, Muchova, Kokogov, and Zverev all advance at Wimbledon. We've got all these and more coming up within the next hour. Once again, you're welcome to the Sports Bulletin.
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0: Now into the details of today's stories. The Ghana Football Association has strongly denied allegations circulating on social media that it demands money from players in exchange for national team call-ups. In a statement, the GFA described claims that Black Stars forward Prince Osu was set to surrender part of his potential World Cup earnings as completely false and fabricated. The association stressed that national team invitations are the sole responsibility of the head coach, while all player payments, including bonuses and appearance fees, are made directly to the Ministry of Sports and Recreation into the players' bank accounts. The GFA also reaffirmed its zero-tolerance policy on corruption and extortion, citing both FIFA and GFA ethic regulations. It urged the public to disregard misinformation, rely on official communication, and verify facts before sharing them. The association further disclosed that its legal team is reviewing the allegations and warned that legal action should be taken against individuals and platforms found to spread these false claims. Right after this particular news from the camp of the GFA, Biscout Media issued an unqualified apology to the Ghana Football Association and withdrew all allegations that Black Stars forward Prince Osu was out to surrender part of his earnings in exchange for a national team call-up. The apology follows this legal notice from the GFA describing the claims as false. Biscout Media has since removed all related content from its platforms and pledged to not republish similar allegations ever again. Now to the camp of Black Stars defender Marvin Senaya. This afternoon, he has revealed he will undergo surgery after sustaining an injury during Ghana's FIFA World Cup on 3-2 defeat at the hands of Colombia. In a heartfelt post on social media, Senaya says the loss to Colombia was one of the toughest moments of his career, adding that the team gave everything to make Ghanaians proud despite falling short. The defender expressed disappointment at being forced off early through injury, but has vowed to return stronger after the surgery. He also thanked his teammates, the coaching staff, and Ghanaian supporters for their unwavering support throughout the World Cup campaign, promising that the Black Stars will bounce back stronger in the future. Now to former Ghanaian international Majid Warris. This afternoon,

0: Coach have just come and then he disappeared. Now we have to start all afresh. Why didn't we just go for someone that we can actually start to build the team now and then proceed? So now it's like we have to start all afresh again. And then I feel like it's about time we build like a concrete foundation that we.
1: So you heard the words of former Black Star striker Majid Warris, from one former international to the other.

0: 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By passion, powered by facts.
1: Time to do some local club football. Let's begin with the Ghana Premier League, where Brekum Chelsea have appointed Kweku Danso as a new head coach ahead of the 2026-27 season. Danso replaces Samuel Boedo, who recently left the club to take charge of Ediana FC. The experienced tactician joins the Division 1 side Rainmakers, having previously enjoyed a successful spell with Bethlehem United, where he was recognized with a Ghana Premier League Coach of the Month award. Brekum Chelsea said Danso's experience in the domestic game, as well as his proven leadership, make him the right man to lead the club into the new season. His immediate focus will be to oversee the pre-season preparations

0: to the global stage. We've got every angle, every action, every score, all in one place.
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3: 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But I need to inform you about this. The University of Ghana School of Law, in collaboration with a sports and justice law firm in Egypt, is now proud to introduce a professional certificate course in sports law. 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We have branches around Abelempe, around La Paz, around Legon, and more. Visit them for the best of all, because your car deserves the very best. So Icon Energy says visit them today and give your car the best of treats. Now, back to the world of sports. Let's now take a look at reports from the World Cup from the past 24 hours, beginning with defending champions Argentina. They did a sensational comeback to the quarterfinals of the World Cup after defeating Egypt 3-2 in a dramatic round of 16 clash. The Albiceleste trailed 2-0 with just 11 minutes remaining after goals from Yasser Ibrahim and Mustafa Zico had put Egypt on course for a famous upset. Egypt's goalkeeper Mustafa Schober also produced a string of brilliant saves and denied Lionel Messi from the penalty spot in the first half. However, Cristiano Romero sparked Argentina's revival before captain Lionel Andres Messi leveled the scores. Enzo Fernandez then struck deep into stoppage time to complete an incredible turnaround and send the holders into the last eight. After the game, in post-match reactions, Egypt forward Mr. Fazuko sparked fresh controversy following his side's dramatic exit against Argentina. The striker made comment about the match being fixed after Egypt surrendered a two-goal lead to lose 3-2. Zico's remarks also echoed those of head coach Hussam Hassan, who also questioned the officiating and alleged that the match had been unfairly decided following several controversial refereeing decisions. Neither FIFA nor the match officials have responded to these allegations. For now, let's hear Mustafa Zico.
2: Fair. 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No fair. 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
3: We can now listen to head coach Hussam Hassan, who also alleged that Argentina were favored for marketing reasons. The comment also come after that particular game where he said that officiating, amongst other commercial interests, influenced the outcome of the game.
4: تقييم حضرتك جنابك للمباراة.
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3: So Hussein Hassan also says that the rules of the game were influenced or were changed so the game would go in favor of Argentina for marketing reasons. Right after this, the Egyptian Football Federation also lodged a complaint with FIFA demanding an investigation into the refereeing decisions during Egypt's loss to Argentina. Complaints submitted by Federation President Hani Abu Roda calls for French referee Francois Lesetia and his officiating team to be removed for the remainder of the tournament. Now, Egypt cited what they believe were crucial errors that influenced the outcome of this particular match. This move follows the widespread criticism from Egypt's players and the coaching staff, and FIFA is also yet to respond to their complaints. Now, let's branch into this particular discussion after Egypt surrendered that lead to Argentina, which means that, as of now, Africa has just run representative in the World Cup going into the quarter-final. So it is Morocco against France to decide which of these teams will book their place into the next round. Joining me this afternoon on the lines is Kwame Nelson to look into how things have panned out so far for Africa. Kwame, good afternoon.
6: Good afternoon, Charles.
3: How are you doing, my brother?
6: I'm good, and yourself?
3: I'm doing very well as well. Last night was tensions. There were palpitations. Last night was terrific. Watching from the studio how Argentina found a way to do the impossible, the unthinkable, and boot out Egypt from the World Cup. Before we look into the subject matter for the day, what did you make of the entire game?
6: So the Argentina and the Egyptian match was a very beautiful to watch.
3: Yeah.
6: But I have a little bit problem with the Egyptians. If you are using a two goals with 11 minutes left to play, additional time, regardless of the refereeing consent, conceding three late goals suggests Egypt lost control and focus of their match.
3: Yeah.
6: But the game was really a good game. Messi showed why he was the best and different planets. I feel it. Yesterday, I was really saying, I was a Messi fan. But
3: I was just coming to ask you, would you now say that you're a Messi fan?
6: No, I'll not say I'm a Messi I really enjoyed the game. I enjoyed when Messi missed the penalty.
7: Yeah.
6: I was just because I went on social media and I saw Ronaldo fans trolling Messi.
7: Yeah.
6: And I was just mind that Messi will log in, and when he logged in, it's all done. And yeah. Really did what I was expecting him to do. Instead of a good map. But still, Ronaldo is my good. But for others, you can choose Messi.
7: I like that insistence on Ronaldo being your goat. For the numbers, yeah, and the records, Messi has a penalty conversion rate of 78%. Now, at the World Cup, in total, he's missed four penalties in total since he started his career at the World Cup. Do you feel that seems to be the little weakness of the goat?
6: No, missing a penalty could affect him mentally.
7: Yeah.
6: But the best players respond to adversity.
7: He
6: influenced Argentina's comeback through his leadership, movement and creativity.
7: Yeah.
6: Then in food wise, he wins one of football's biggest match winners. When everything doesn't go perfectly. So missing the penalty doesn't take away his performance from the match. I saw one tweet from a Messi fan and I was really laughing. He quoted that Messi doesn't need penalties to find fitness.
7: Yeah.
6: And I was a really fan of that quote.
7: As at the time he missed the penalty, I was wondering what it would be for his teammates, particularly not for Messi, because I know how mentally tough he is. But I thought that at that point his teammates were going to be a bit disappointed. And bouncing back, especially after the second goal, was going to be difficult until what seems to be impossible happened yesterday. But we've seen this trend going on for throughout the tournament, I must say. We saw DR Congo surrender a goal lead to England. We saw Senegal surrender a 2-goal lead to Belgium. We saw Egypt also surrender that advantage. Even prior to this game, Egypt themselves has surrendered a goal lead against Australia and had to bounce back on penalty shootouts. Kwame, what do you think is the problem of Africa? And why do you think that, as of now, African nations seem to get ahead of the Europeans among other counterparts and still do not see the game through? What do you think is the problem behind this? Is it the hydration break? I was wondering if when they go on a hydration break, something really happens over there, because it was quite baffling watching from the studio yesterday how Egypt, with all the confidence in the world, upon all the examples we've seen from Congo, from Senegal, upon all that we've seen, and with the confidence and mentality they had going into the game, still relinquish or surrender a 2-goal lead. What do you think is the problem of Africa as of now?
6: It's simply the mentality, because
7: you feel the Egyptians were not tough enough? But the approach they went into the game with, I thought that they were there. They were the closest to the Moroccans. You feel it still wasn't enough?
6: Yes. Most of the Africans seem to lose focus when it's about the time is about to end in the game. They really lose focus. They will start perfectly compact at the places in the middle.
7: Yeah.
6: Clearly using counter-attacking football while they are on low block. But the mentality of Africans are a bit confusing. Sometimes, me myself, I don't understand, because looking at the England and the Mexico game, England were down with 10 men remaining. But they were focused enough. Tactical changes were made and they were very, very compact at the back.
7: Yeah.
6: The Africans, they lose focus. I don't know if they sometimes think about the excitement of the match or when the game will be ending. Like, I don't know if the excitement of the African team gets into their head.
7: Okay.
6: So they normally lose focus. But with the Europeans and the South Americans, I know some of the African players play with the Europeans. So this will motivate them to always be compact and disciplined at the back. Shouldn't be losing focus, causing unnecessary penalties like that of Senegal and Belgium games. When Link Mara caught them the decisive penalty and they were eliminated.
7: Right.
6: I wish Africans to be more focused, determined.
7: Yeah.
6: Before the final whistle blows, you should be compact and disciplined.
7: Yeah.
6: Don't let the excitement be in your head.
7: There's this popular saying that the best way to defend is to attack. Now, scenarioly, practically, yeah, a team like Egypt goes 2-0 up. Don't you think the best way to see the game out is to defend? Or you'd rather prefer that in this situation, teams go all out and try to get more goals rather than defending, particularly for African nations? Because look, I have 2 goals already. What else is there to do? Before this World Cup, if on any day a team has a 2-goal lead, don't you think that that would be enough? And in the case of Africa, don't you think that, or do you think that the best way to defend, as they say, is to attack, and the Egyptian team shouldn't have defended after going 2 goals up?
6: Yes, the best way to defend is to attack. But here, like the case, Argentina are very effective and very effective with the ball or without the ball.
7: Yeah.
6: So if you are defending, you use the low block and set them on counter-attacking football.
7: We saw that, right? Didn't we see that quite a bit often?
6: Yes, I saw it. There was a thing that Hossam Hassan did that affected the Egyptians. The removal of Zico and the Hassan, the number 12 tested guy, affected, because they were more of a transitional player. Defend more, attack more.
7: Yeah.
6: When two changes was made, I saw a little bit difference. They weren't even attacking more, and Mahmoud also was pandering chances. That was the reason why it affected them, and Argentina took in charge.
7: You're taking officiating. How was it?
6: So with the officiating, to be sincere, I think there's always a problem when it comes to a bigger nation with a smaller nation, because
7: in this case, the bigger nation being Argentina, the small one being Egypt, right?
6: Yes.
7: All right.
6: Look, let me give you a scenario. The match between Argentina and Austria.
7: Yeah.
6: Mexico, the tackle the Argentine player made was as similar as what the Egyptian made, in which it was a foul was given on the Lisandro Martinez incident. It was the same, but because it's Africa, VAR didn't even worry itself and check. But when Argentina scored the second goal against Austria, VAR didn't correct it. So with officiating, I think there's a little bit problem with it. Difficult to look into, because we have had similar problems with a bigger nation playing with a smaller nation.
7: Yeah.
6: Look at Ghana versus England, for instance. The Prince Edu,
7: they robbed us, They robbed us.
6: Yes, exactly. The same thing that happened yesterday.
7: Yeah.
6: But any 50-50 balls, they'll be giving it to the bigger nation. Right. I have a little question that keepers will take.
7: Right. Beyond the controversies, the accusations and allegations of rigging in favor of Egypt, one of the headlines has to be Lionel Andres Messi. From 2 goals down, inspired the comeback with an assist and a goal to help Argentina cruise to a 3-2 win. What do you make of my goat?
6: Messi is genius. I want one way to describe Messi. He's everything.
7: Yeah.
6: Because looking at the game, Messi started as a number 10.
7: Yeah.
6: Argentina operated as a 4-4-2 operation. And Messi dropped into the middle and was operating as a free roll.
7: Yeah.
6: But when the game was going to the extra time of the game, I saw Messi drift to the right rather.
7: Yeah.
6: Because playing as a number 10, there were 3 people on him. Before he drifted to right wing, I saw the Egyptians not coming close to him anymore, because one pass will remove like 4 players from the Egyptian national team. So Messi, I can't see any player to compare Messi, because Messi is on another team.
7: Messi
6: moved to the right wing and set up the first goal. When the first goal came, I knew Argentina would finish the game in 90 minutes. I know there wasn't any extra time. Those I was watching the ball race, I told them Messi will finish the game, and he did exactly what I said.
7: Yeah.
6: He's genius.
7: Right.
6: You see, is indeed a good.
7: Nelson, now with Egypt out, we have just one African team remaining, Morocco, the standard bearers of the continent. They have the record for reaching or going deepest as far as the World Cup is concerned for African nations. The 2022 World Cup running to the quarters. Does this add pressure on Morocco, or their run in the past serves as motivation instead?
6: Okay, it's both. I think it's both because there is pressure because an entire continent is behind them.
7: Yeah.
6: And it can also be a huge source of motivation.
7: Mm.
6: Morocco embraced that role in the 2022 FIFA World Cup.
7: Yeah.
6: They will hope to do the same again. Mm. The key is staying focused on the football rather than the occasion.
7: Yeah.
6: Yeah, that's what.
7: There are conversations that with the issue of the walkouts from the AFCON 2025 between Senegal and Morocco. As it stands now, you are yet to hear a ruling from CAS. There are some conversations that now we know the real African champions. Senegal should go and relinquish the trophy to Morocco. I feel that they've been the standard bearers for a long time now. Yeah. So they have a game on tomorrow. That is Thursday. Tomorrow against France, who have been dubbed huge, huge, huge favourites. What do you think would be of this game? Do you feel that Morocco have enough to eliminate France out of the World Cup? Or this will be the last stop?
6: Yes, they have shown enough belief in the team. Mm. They are being offensively disciplined, tactically dangerous on counter-attack. My belief is not enough.
7: Yeah.
6: France managed even the smallest mistake because they have France is the team with the most dangerous attackers in the world.
7: Yeah.
6: So if Morocco team compact, deny spaces between the lines and defend as a unit and attack simply in transition,
7: yeah.
6: Morocco teams abandon the star that has brought them this far.
7: Right.
6: It will become set attack and close lines and give less spaces to Mbappe and his colleagues. And I think Morocco can still win the game by one goal still. If they defend compactly and set less spaces for the France.
7: What do you think makes France so much of a dangerous team? What about France makes them so dangerous in World Cup tournaments and knockout football like this?
6: It's simply their quality in transition and experience and knockout football and besides matches through individual brilliance. Because they don't always dominate possession, but they will always find ways and means to win.
7: Mm.
6: Looking at the France-Paraguay team, the Paraguay start deep and were using low blocks.
7: Yeah.
6: But with the introduction of Desire Doué and a little bit changes Didier Deschamps, they find a way and won a penalty that won the match.
7: Yeah.
6: So France are very quick, rapid and very creative. Olise, Bakola, Doué, don't even forget their bench can start a team for another nation. So France has a very good team and this will make the game a very exciting and beautiful to watch.
7: Right. Come here, I'll push you to the wall here. I want your prediction. I want score lines. At the end of the game between France and Morocco tomorrow at 8 p.m., the match will start at 8 p.m. By 10 p.m., what do you think it will be the score line we're all looking at?
6: This is a very difficult question.
7: I know it's difficult, but I want an answer.
6: For me, I would have preferred Morocco advancing to the semifinals. The conclusion. But for Sergei reasons, because I want Messi to be eliminated, and there's only one thing that will eliminate Argentina.
7: Oh, bro. Right, so, yeah, I'm listening. You're scoring again.
6: France will advance to the semi-finals of the competition.
7: Oh, boy. Right, so that's your prediction, yeah? We'll see how it ends tomorrow. That will be the first knockout game for the quarterfinals. It is France against Morocco at 8 p.m. here on Assassin 99.5. It's going to be live as well. Kwame, let me say a big thanks for joining us this afternoon on the Sports Bulletin.
6: Thank you very much.
7: Have a good rest of the afternoon and the day.
6: Thank you.
7: Thank you very much as well. So you just led Kwame Nelson, who helped us to delve into the conversation on Morocco being the only representative of Africa at this 2026 FIFA World Cup, into the quarters. Also, we looked at how the whole game between Egypt and Argentina panned out. Again, with lots of controversy, from officiating decisions to allegations of being rigged. This is how we've come so far at the 2026 FIFA World Cup. We'll take a break. When you're back, we have more stories to talk about.
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8: They're scared to death now.
1: The battles.
8: We go out there, man. 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
1: gotta
8: smash
1: the ball. The Sports Bulletin. The anticipation. What went right? What went wrong? What blew us away? Asante Sports. Driven by passion. 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
7: Welcome back to the Sports Bulletin live on Asase 99.5. Still on the World Cup report, Switzerland also booked their place to the quarterfinals of the World Cup after edging Colombia 4-3 on penalties, following a goalless draw in their round of 16 clash at the BC Place in Vancouver. Goalkeeper Gregor Kobel emerged as the hero, producing a crucial save from Kucho Hernandez in the shootout after both teams missed earlier spot kicks. Granit Xhaka, Zeki Amdoni, Cedric Eaton and Ruben Vargas all converted to seal Switzerland's victory. Colombia came closest to scoring during the match, with John Lukumi hitting the crossbar and substitute Jamentin Kampas missing a golden opportunity in extra time. The victory now means that Switzerland head into the World Cup quarterfinals for the first time since 1954, where they will now face defending champions Argentina in a mouth-watering last eight encounter. Speaking of Argentina, their midfielder Enzo Fernandez has etched a name in World Cup history after scoring a 3,000th goal in a tournament history. The landmark strike came in Argentina's win over Egypt last night, with Fernandez netting a stoppage time winner to complete a remarkable turnaround after defending champions had trailed by two goals. The historical goal added another milestone to an already memorable World Cup, as Argentina have now booked their place in the quarters and are set to face Switzerland in their quest to retain the FIFA World Cup title. Now to post-match reactions from the Egypt-Argentina game. Former France striker Thierry Henry has hailed Lionel Messi's relentless winning mentality, describing the Argentine captain as the beast whose hunger for success continues to inspire those around him. According to Henry, Messi's enduring passion and refusal to settle have been key factors behind his remarkable career, noting that his constant desire to win drives both his individual performances and the success of his team.
9: First and foremost, look at him crying and how it means, how much it means for him and his team. But first and foremost, he reminded us that he's human, that he is human, because he missed some penalties and 4 out of 8. And then he reminds us again that he's not human. I played with him, as you just mentioned. And what happened with Leo is that sometimes you do not wake up the beast. That's what happened. And I've seen it in training closely. You know, when you're in training sometime and, you know, guys, when one of the coaches don't want to call a foul or the ball was out and then you score, and then Leo wanted that ball to be out and a foul. And then he goes, ball went out, and the coach was like, stop complaining, because it can happen in the game. Next thing you know, you look at his eyes and he switches. And he goes and get that ball. I was there, I witnessed it, and he scores 3 goals in a row by scoring straight away, rubbing the ball off you, scoring again, rubbing the ball off you, scoring again, and he turns and said, next time, call a foul. And we all went, yeah, next time, call a foul. Because he's just unstoppable. When he goes into that mood, it's very difficult to stop him. And you know what, Zlatan, Alexi, I've been in that situation. This guy, and he didn't always work, let's all be honest, but when his team needs him, he raises his game. This is a guy that played 120 minutes the other day. He raises his game. He started to take the ball and dribble past almost everybody to try to change the game. Wow. No, I just, you know what, looking at him, I was just remembering playing with him. I played with Zizou and a lot of players that I can mention, by the way, Ronaldinho and whatnot. But at times, I won't be, it's not shameful to say that, but at times he scored some goals and I was on the field and it took me a little while, or 1 or 2 seconds, and I went, wow. And I'm like, oh.
3: So Thierry Henry, former Arsenal and French striker, says he's still mesmerized by Messi's desire to always win games for his team. Now the stage is set for the quarterfinals of the 2026 FIFA World Cup, with 8 nations battling for places in the last 4. Africa's two remaining representative, Morocco, will face a daunting task against France on Thursday in Boston, and the match will be live at 8 p.m. Also, we have Friday's encounter between Spain and Belgium in Los Angeles. Saturday, we'll have 2 heavyweight clashes, with Ellen Brothaland's Norway taking on Hurricanes England in Miami, before Argentina will play against Switzerland in Kansas City. So these are the fixtures for the quarterfinals of the 2026 FIFA World Cup. Still on World Cup conversations, Croatia head coach Zlatko Dalic has stepped down after nearly 9 years in charge, bringing an end to one of the most successful managerial spells in the country's football history. His resignation comes just days after Croatia's 2-1 defeat to Portugal in the round of 32 at the 2026 FIFA World Cup, ending the campaign earlier than expected. During his tenure, Dalic guided Croatia to the 2018 FIFA World Cup final and a third place finish at the 2022 tournament in Qatar. The Croatian Football Federation have paid tribute to the 59-year-old, thanking him for his achievements, dedication, and lasting contribution to the national team. For former Manchester United defender Rio Ferdinand, he has paid tribute to Cristiano Ronaldo following intense online discussions sent a Portuguese superstar over the past 24 hours. In a heartfelt social media video, Ferdinand describes Ronaldo as a superstar and his mate and icon, saying the football world should be thanking him for his extraordinary contribution to football despite his elimination from the World Cup with Portugal.
10: The superstar, my mate, the icon. Like, this guy holds every single record. Well, not every single record, but he holds a lot of records in the world of football after a mad career. And he's bowed out of the World Cup, his last World Cup that he's going to ever play in. He's set the record straight on that. And you know what I've done? I've spent the last 24 hours just kind of digesting, just seeing and looking at what news has been like around him. Listening to what people have been saying. People saying that he shouldn't have even been here. People saying that he's a hindrance to his team. And you know what? I sit there and go, wow, some people got some short memories. And I'm not talking about like his career when he was at Man United and he won the Ballon d'Or, or when he was at Real Madrid and he done what he was doing there, or even at Juventus, right? I'm talking about the last qualifying campaign to get into this current World Cup that we're in right now. Who was the top goal scorer for Portugal? Cristiano Ronaldo. I think Bruno was joint, but it was Cristiano Ronaldo as well, right? And people are telling me that he shouldn't even be here. Now, if we...
3: So Rio Ferdinand says the football world should be thanking Ronaldo for his contributions to the sport. Now, 4 of the world's most prolific forwards will take center stage as the quarterfinals get underway. Into the goalkeeping race, Norway's Ellen Brothaland, Argentina's Lionel Messi have taken the goals to 8 and 7 respectively, and France captain Kylian Mbappe also follows after scoring 7 goals at the tournament, making them the joint leading scorers heading into the last 8. England captain Harry Kane is just 1 goal behind on 6, having become England's all-time leading scorer at the World Cup with 14 goals. Haaland's 7 goals have come in just 4 matches, while Messi continues to drive Argentina's title defence, and Mbappe remains the focal point of France's attack. With the 4 stars accounting for 28 goals between them, the race for the Golden Boot is poised to be one of the key storylines of the quarterfinals and the 2026 edition of the FIFA World Cup. In some more stories here on the Sport Bulletin, the United Nations Human Rights Office has condemned the racist remarks made by Paraguayan Senator Celeste Amarela against France captain Kylian Mbappe-Lawton during the FIFA World Cup. UN Human Rights spokesperson Tamin Al-Kitan has described the comment as despicable and called on government, sports bodies, and social media platforms to strengthen efforts to combat racism and discrimination. Meanwhile, France continue their World Cup campaign and will face Morocco in their quarterfinals. So Mbappe among the tournament leading goal scorers. Still on racism in football, FIFA has launched an investigation into allegations of racist abuse involving American social media influencer Aisha Speed after Argentina's 3-2 victory over Cabo Verde in the round of 32 in Miami. The incident is alleged to have occurred at the Hard Rock Stadium, where Aisha Speed, whose real name is Darren Watkins Jr., was in a competition with Argentina fans while live streaming the match. In a statement, FIFA reaffirmed that the World Cup is a celebration of unity, diversity, and respect, adding that anyone who undermines those values has no place in football. The development comes days after FIFA and the French Football Federation announced plans to pursue legal action over racist comments directed at France captain Kylian Mbappé-Lautin by a Paraguayan senator during this particular tournament. Branching into club football now, Fulham have appointed former Real Madrid manager Avril Baloa as a new head coach on a 3-year contract ahead of the 2026-27 Premier League season. The 43-year-old replaces Marco Silva, who has left Craven Cottage to take charge of Portuguese giant Benfica. Abeloa guided Real Madrid to a 6.5 season of last season, leading the club to a second-place finish in the Spanish La Liga, and now begins a new challenge in English football with Fulham. Now reacting to this particular announcement, former Real Madrid president Ramon Calderon says the appointment is a good one for Álvaro Arbeloa. According to him, he is confident that Arbeloa has the quality to succeed in the Premier League as he begins his new coaching career.
11: Took charge with very little experience, only having trained the young teams of our club and 5 months the team in the third division. So it was very difficult for him to change the team's negative trajectory with the fights among some players, Vinicius' behavior with Xabi Alonso. I think Xabi Alonso was sacked too early, and fans understood that. He couldn't do much, he tried. And now I think he has the opportunity in England to prove that he is really a good coach. He knows the English charge with experience only. He took charge with very little experience, only having trained the young teams of our club and 5 months the team in the third division. So it was very difficult for him to change the team's negative trajectory with the fights among some players, Vinicius' behavior with Xabi Alonso. I think Xabi Alonso was sacked too early, and fans understood that. He couldn't do much. He tried. And now I think he has the opportunity in England to prove that he is really a good coach. He knows the English charge with.
3: Into some transfers here on the Sports Bulletin. Brentford have completed a signing of forward Jadon Anthony from Burnley on a 4-year deal with a Premier League club, holding the option to extend his stay by a further year. He arrives after scoring 9 goals in 38 appearances last season, despite Burnley's relegation to the Championship. Meanwhile, Arsenal have agreed a deal to sign goalkeeper Ilan Meslier on a free transfer after his contract expired with Leeds United. The French showstopper is expected to replace Kepa Arrizabalaga, who is set to leave the North London club. Now for Brentford, their campaign for the next season will begin away to Tottenham Hotspur after making that signing of Jadon Anthony from Burnley. Also in the transfers, Ajax have completed a signing of legend Dele Blind, signing the experienced defender on a 1-year contract after his contract expired with Spanish side Girona. The 36-year-old rejoins the Amsterdam club, where he began his professional career and enjoyed tremendous success, winning 7 Eredivisie titles.

0: move to sign 19-year-old front forward Junior Crope from Bournemouth. Inter Miami want to sign 40-year-old Cabo Verde goalkeeper Vizinha after he was released by Portuguese second division side Chaves. For Chelsea, they are preparing to offer 18-year-old English midfielder Jesse Derry a new contract to find off interest from Bayern Munich. And Paris Saint-Germain have now begun talks to sign 24-year-old France midfielder Magnus Akluj from AS Monaco.
1: The Sports Bulletin. The Sports Bulletin. The anticipation. What went right? What went wrong? The Sports Bulletin. What blew us away? Asante Sports. Driven by passion. Passion. Powered by facts.
0: Into some more sports news. Russian athletes could return to compete under their national flag at the 2028 Olympic Games in Los Angeles after the International Olympic Committee provisionally lifted the suspension of the Russian Olympic Committee. The IOC says the suspension imposed in 2023 following Russia's invasion of Ukraine is no longer applicable, although athletes must still meet anti-doping requirements. A final decision on the use of Russia's flag, anthem and national colors are yet to be made. Meanwhile, FIFA says it will study the IOC's decision before determining its next steps regarding Russia's suspension from international football. Now into the world of tennis. There are major developments at Wimbledon as Karina Muchova, Alexander Zverev and Coco Gauff all book their places in the semi-finals. 10-seed Muchova ended Naomi Osaka's dream of her first Wimbledon title with a straight set 7-6, 6-4 victory. The Czech will now face Coco Gauff after the American fought back from a set down to defeat fellow American Jessica Pegula 4-6, 6-3, 6-3 to reach her first ever Wimbledon semi-finals. In the men's draw, second seed Alexander Zverev also advanced to his maiden Wimbledon quarter-final after completing a 4-set win over Jiří Lehecka. The reigning French Open champion will now take on American Taylor Fritz for a place in the last four. The race for the Wimbledon title continues to gather momentum, with the tournament now entering its decisive stages. Still in the world of tennis, Danish tennis star Holger Rune is targeting a competitive return to action in August after making encouraging progress in his recovery from an Achilles tendon injury. Rune has been silent since October last year and was forced to withdraw from both the Queen's Club Championship and Wimbledon as he continued his rehabilitation. According to his mother and manager, Annette Rune, the world number three is recovering well and is hopeful of making his comeback at either the Canadian Open or the Cincinnati Open next month. The 23-year-old will also return with a new equipment after recently signing a racket sponsorship deal with Wilson. Now, as Wimbledon enters its decisive stage this year, we look at history and those who are chasing it once again. For defending men's champion Jannik Sinner, he is still in the hunt to retain his Wimbledon crown, while seven-time champion Novak Djokovic is bidding for a record-equaling 8 men's single title, a feat that will see him draw level with Roger Federer as the most successful men's singles players in the Open era. Federer currently leads with 8 Wimbledon titles ahead of Djokovic and Petey Sampras on 7 each. In the women's competition, a new champion will be crowned after defending champion Iga Swiatek suffered a shock third round exit. Karina Muchova, Coco Gauff, and the remaining contenders are all chasing a maiden Wimbledon title, while legend Martina Navratilova continues to hold the all-time women's singles record with 9 Wimbledon crowns. She also owns the open-era record for Wimbledon doubles titles with 7, and she has a mixed doubles record with 4 titles. With the semi-finals and finals now approaching, the race, one of tennis' most prestigious trophies, promises more history and memorable moments at the All England Club.
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2: 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I need to inform you about this. The University of Ghana School of Law, in collaboration with a sports and justice law firm in Egypt, is proud to introduce a professional certificate course in sports law. Designed for law students, legal practitioners, and sports enthusiasts alike, this intensive program offers a structured foundation in the regulatory, contractual, and dispute resolution frameworks that govern the global sports industry. Now, applicants stand to gain a solid grounding in international sports law and regulatory institutions, practical insights from real-world case studies involving clubs, players, agents, and federations, and then the tools to specialize in sports law, arbitration, and commercial sports practice. We can secure our sports via visiting this website or link www.law.ug.edu.gh. www.law.ug.edu.gh so as to gain a professional certificate in sports law. Finally, here on the Sports Bulletin, let's do some basketball news. There has been some major movement in the NBA transfer market. The Detroit Pistons and Milwaukee Bucks completing a trade involving veteran guard Caris LeVert. LeVert and two second-round draft picks are heading to Milwaukee, while the Pistons received Taurean Prince and Gary Harris as part of a wider six-team deal. The blockbuster transaction also sees former NBA champion Chris Middleton return to the Washington Wizards on a sign-and-trade agreement involving the Dallas Mavericks. Other moves in a multi-trade deal include John Collins joining the Detroit Pistons, Isaiah Stewart moving to the Memphis Grizzlies, and Santi Aldama heading to the Dallas Mavericks.
0: The Sports Bulletin. The matchups.
3: They're scared to death now.
0: The battles.
3: We go out there, man. We
0: got to
3: smash
0: the glass. The Sports Bulletin. The anticipation. What went right? What went wrong? The Sports Bulletin. What blew us away? Asakhsi Sports. Driven by passion. Powered by facts.
2: And that's how we wrap up today's edition of the Sports Bulletin. Before I go, a recap of the top stories we brought your way this afternoon. On the local scene, GFA denies pay-to-play allegations and threat to legal action. Argentina completes great escape at Switzerland book quarterfinal date. Meanwhile, the Egypt FA has called for a FIFA probe into the round of 16 officiating. And in tennis, Muchova, Coco Gauff, and Zverev have all advanced at Wimbledon. My name is Kelvin Saki. Asakhsi Sports is driven by passion and powered by facts. 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Stay in the game. Stay with Asakhsi. Up next is Russia with Elvis Crystal. Stay tuned and have a good afternoon.

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1: Undoubtedly. 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It's a Wednesday, July 8th, 2026. 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Or if you are, maybe you are celebrating something, I'd like to be a part of that. So why not do some shouts to you? So let me know what it is, all right? If you're locked in as well and you're feeling good about what's going to happen, thank you so much for being a part of the show. Destination is 5 p.m. And we're on a roll again today, as we did yesterday and the day before. Every week, we're here to make sure your day is grand.
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1: 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Welcome to the 995 Rush Hour. Starting off, Zara Larson, Tim Dow with Tyler on a song called She Did It Again. Welcome.

police. That's music coming in from Shensia right here on Asante Radio 99.5. Yeah, yep, it's called Police right here with the Genius. Teamed up together, made that record there. Came out last year. Absolutely big banger there. A lot of amazing songs you probably listened to earlier. In case you probably missed it, you'd miss a song from Vibes Cartel, which of course beg you a touch the radio edits. Yeah, I know some of you actually frown on the fact that I get to play radio edits. Like, come on, Elvis, can we get to hear the words? Let's hear the words as it is. I'm like, really? You want to hear the words as they are? Okay. Not on my show. Sorry about that. Radio edits, absolutely. Now, so before that, Busy Signal came through with Mad Me. Summertime from Vibes Cartel. Cranium also came through with Last Night. I Octane. And a song called Nuff Love, also played here on the 995 Rush Hour Sassy Radio. Wizkid teamed up with Ty Dolla $ign. One For Me also played here. Tyler teamed up with Zara Larson. She Did It Again. And I still got more big jams in the bag. Got a record coming in from Mahalia. And of course, Masika. Those sounds from Brick and Lace. Actually dropped this song 2 years ago. A lot of people were arguing that Brick and Lace, they're gone, they're never coming back. But I mean, a year and a half ago, I think, yeah, they actually dropped the song called Proof, if you all heard it before. I played it a couple times last year, making a comeback on the playlist, absolutely. And also Magnificent by Sean Paul, also gets to come through. Shensia, Vibes Cartel, brand new song, a couple weeks back, actually. The song is called Talk To Me Now. We'll play that song in a bit. Let me say, shouts going out to Gomez, says he's feeling the mix. Today's dancehall is massive. Yeah, we're doing some dancehall right now. Let's stick there a little bit. Let's stay there. Because I think if it's working, it's working, isn't it? Let's stay there for a little bit longer. Meanwhile, our question of the day today is about testing your partner. You remember we had a conversation yesterday where I was asking about whether you've been able to test a partner before, or if it's okay to test your partner. Well, our question is, if you've ever tested your partner and did they pass or fail, what test was it? What is the biggest test you've ever given your partner? Could be a boyfriend or girlfriend. Could be a partner like your wife or your husband. Now, what is the biggest test you've ever given your partner and how did they respond? Did they pass the test? And what kind of test was that? We'd like to find out from you. Send me a voice note. All right, let's get into a serious conversation about testing partners. I don't know. I'm not saying go ahead and do it. But if you've done it before, how has the response been like? Did they pass the test or they failed the test? What kind of test was it? She's a 10. Masika. I know when you need a friend, girl, you're special. Teams up with Mahalia. Special. All the way from London.

That's Breaking Lace. Proof 104, live on Asase Radio. Show me the proof. You're the proof, baby. You're the proof. Live on Asase Radio 99.5. This actually brings a lot of smile on my face because I've seen some good reactions about their playlist this afternoon. It says they love the dancehall. Are we doing dancehall this afternoon? Yeah, sounds good. I know what you like. I know what you like, yeah? I'll bring that on every now and then. Don't you worry. 059-415-7777. Saying shouts going out to Salome, who's locked in. How's it going? Let me know where you're listening from, okay? Let me know if I'm in your area as well. That's a thing I like to know every now and then. I like to know where I am, you know, where you're listening from. Let me know where you're checking in from. 059-415-7777. Our question of the day today, which, by the way, you can send me a voice note and we'll get to play them later. We want to find out from you, how have you ever been able to test your partner? Like, maybe something. This actually came from yesterday's conversation on our court case, where we discussed the gentleman who told the lady not to leave the bedroom until he's back from wherever he's gone to. But the lady left the room, went to help the mother in the kitchen. And the gentleman is angry. Why would you leave? Why would you disobey me? And so someone thinks that this might be a test. And so we think we might want to ask you a question. Maybe if you've ever tested your partner before. And how did they fare? Did they pass the test or they failed the test? And what kind of test was it? Is what we want to find out this afternoon. 059-415-7777. You want to send me your voice note if you've ever tested your partner before. I'd like to hear from you, yeah? Girlfriend, boyfriend, wife, husband. Yeah. All type of partners. Let's hear from you. Did they pass? Did they fail? What was the test? 059-415-7777. 059-415-7777. Okay. Before this song, Shensia teamed up with Vibes Cartel on Talk To Me Now. If you haven't heard that song, the song came out this year, a few weeks back. Lovely record. Meanwhile, I've still got more big jams on the way here on the 995 Rush Hour, Byron Messiah. As we proceed, this one's called Taliban. And after that, I've got a record from Sean Paul. The song is called Magnificent. You want to stay tuned in. That song is amazing. It's a banger. Stay here.

0: Song came out 2 years ago, 2024. Byron Messiah, Tim Tower, Lil Baby on this rock record, amazing sound. Chopper. Big time rhythm. Big bad rhythm. Now you ask about who's churning out these rhythms. I am Elvis, man. Thanks so much for locking it in. If you're getting with it, well, let's get with it 100%, man. No half-stepping. We don't dip on the shallow. We go in deep. All 9 yards. 100% keeping it locked. Destination is 5. Good afternoon to you. Thanks for locking it in with me here on the 995 Rush Hour. Meanwhile, question is, if you've ever tested your partner before, ever been in a relationship where you had to test the person small, you know, see what kind of person they are. Have you ever tested your partner? And did you get the results you wanted? Did they fail? Did they pass? What kind of test was it? I don't know if my lady might be possibly getting into testing somebody, but let me find out from Belinda, though. Before she comes through to give me the Wagwan stories there. Have you ever tested a partner before? Wait. Now you've never been in a relationship before.
1: Oh, have.
0: You have. Have you tested a partner before?
1: Yes, please.
0: You tested him?
1: Yes.
0: Oh, wow. What happened? What's the story? What's the backstory?
1: Okay, so, you know, I saw him to be mommy's boy.
0: Okay.
1: Like everything, my mom. So yeah. I asked him that if his mom tells him not to get married to me,
0: yeah,
1: would he?
0: Uh-huh.
1: And I said, yes. Why would my family reject me? And I will still go ahead because I love you. I won't marry you. So I just saw him as a red flag.
0: Oh, wow. So you asked him a simple question. And
1: then he showed me who it truly is. Indeed.
0: So he will side with his family, yeah, and leave you alone.
1: So even later in marriage, when there's something and the family are doing something or saying something,
0: yeah,
1: that doesn't favor me, mm-hmm, he will still get supported.
0: So that's the understanding you got.
1: Yes.
0: And so you ended the relationship?
1: Of course.
0: Wow. So is it good to test your partner or not?
1: Yeah, so it is very
0: good. It's good, eh?
1: Yeah. Hey, it saves you from a lot.
0: But your own has ended in tears or something, yeah?
1: It's better to end in tears now than later.
0: Wow. Have you ever put your partner into a situation to see if they were trustworthy? What happened? What simple test that you actually put your partner through? What did it reveal to you? Their true character? What is it? What is it that you got from that test? Did they pass the test? Did they fail the test? What kind of test was it? Listen, before I play this music from Burna Boy and Still Bangers, Fredo is on it as well, but I've got a message from one of our brothers here. He actually wanted to share his thoughts on the question of the day. In between now till 5, I'll be playing your voice notes. As soon as they come in, I'll get my hands on it. We have other things to take care of, but this question of the day runs throughout the entire show, so I want you to get used to that. So that's what's going to happen in between now till 5, or right? In between when I get a question of the day answers, I'll play them back. Meanwhile, this is a voice note that came through earlier. Let me see if I can get my hands on that voice note, because, I mean, yeah, it's a very powerful one.

right, so I'm getting that the voice note is corrupt. Can you please send it again? I think this is, that must be Ludi Boy, I think, yeah? Ludi, you want to send your voice note again? It's corrupt on the way. Unfortunately, your voice note got corrupted. I can't believe it. All right, so in between then, let's do the mega hits right here. Frito, Burna Boy, Still Bangers, birthday. If someone's got a birthday today, want to share that with me, 059-415-7777.

I'd like to seize this opportunity to wish somebody a special happy birthday today. There's music coming in from Freedo, teaming up with Burna Boy and Steel Banger's birthday. Why not take a moment to just wish somebody a happy birthday right now, yeah? Happy birthday to Michaela Hoffman. Happy birthday to you, Miss Lady. Yeah, yeah, yeah. I know you're growing gracefully, you're growing amazingly, and you grow with all the goodies the Lord has given you, all the blessings that you are supposed to be exhibiting in your life. I wish you all the best out there. Happy birthday to Michaela Hoffman. Today's your birthday, Miss Lady. And I'm told that Mommy and Daddy are absolutely gaga for what's going to happen tonight. Happy birthday to you, Mommy Brenda Hoffman. Wishing you happy birthday. Auntie Lizzie and your siblings. Yep, yep, yep. They all wish you a happy birthday there. And, of course, coming in from the Crystals as well, we wish you a happy birthday. Shouts coming in from your entire family. Wishing you a big, big celebration of your birthday today. All the best to you. Enjoy.

0: Big ups going out to Ludibor. I got your message now. Let me see what voice notes this is, because we're asking questions about you testing your partner, and if you've ever tested your partner, did they pass the test or did they fail the test? And what kind of questions and things and tests do you actually put them through? What is that?
1: Greetings, Mr. Elvis. You don't know, this is Ludibor, you know, all the way from Boston City.
0: Big up, Jersey.
1: You know what? I love the dance already. I played this afternoon, see? All the tuna they are play wicked and mad. Now trust me, but lock them gun to bird.
0: Respect.
1: Dance all. Okay, I'm going around dance all. I'm love it bad. So I just want you to go straight in your box and play my Vice Cartel, God and Time.
0: You see that?
1: See, play my Vice Cartel, God and Time. You know? May I beg you, please.
0: Please. What channel? Hey, shout's going to Ludibor. I thought you were answering my question, but hey, it's all right. I like that. I like the voice note anyway. Big up yourself. We're going into our Wagwan stories. When I get my hands on that sound, of course, you get to hear it. We might have to do a bit of an extended version of the Dancehall records, you know, because I know you like records like that, yeah. Belinda is here. Let me see. Belinda, someone is laughing at your test that you put somebody through. They think that it's actually the easiest test women can actually test a man, because knowing that the man will marry you or not is a very quick question to ask. Mm. So a lot of women actually ask such questions. So I'm not surprised. I'm not surprised.
2: But most men don't fail that test, though.
0: They don't fail it.
2: Even if he knows he won't marry you,
0: he'll still marry you. Now, your own, where you go past?
2: My own, no.
0: Maybe God will save you.
2: Because the mommy day inside, no? So, you get a thing.
0: I get it. So, let me say, Charles, going out to Evans. Evans says, say hello to Belinda. Okay, I see you getting fans on the show. You're getting fans on my show. Aww. Okay, I see that. Anyway, what's coming up on Wagwan, yeah? What's going on?
2: Okay, so, International Paramedics Day and World Allergy Day observed globally.
0: Okay.
2: Today, July 8th marks International Paramedics Day and World Allergy Day.
0: Okay.
2: Two international observances highlighting emergency healthcare and public health awareness. Mm-hmm. International Paramedics Day celebrates the dedication and life-saving work of paramedics and emergency medical responders.
0: Okay.
2: Observed on the birth anniversary of Dominic Jane Larry, regarded as the father of modern ambulance services.
0: Oh, wow.
2: This year's theme, Innovate and Integrate, emphasizes the importance of innovation, technology, and collaboration in improving emergency medical services.
0: That's really amazing, because there's been a long stretch of time having to carry people on your back and run all the way to a hospital.
2: The first people to save your life before you even get to the hospital.
0: That's true. And it's been a very good intervention between death and life, life and death, because if you have paramedics who can attend to you in a short time before you get to the hospital, I think that's really amazing. And also today is World Allergy Day, right?
2: Yes.
0: Do you have allergies?
2: Yes, I do.
0: How did you discover your allergies?
2: I won't say I discovered, because up to now I don't know what causes that.
0: Oh, you don't know? Is it something from the sinus area?
2: Of the skin.
0: Okay.
2: Yeah. Okay. I have this itchy problem.
0: Oh, when you take a shower.
2: Yes. And with the more you eat, the worse that it becomes.
0: Right.
2: Something comes on your skin.
0: Right. Oh, you get rashes on your skin.
2: Yes.
0: Yours is terrible.
2: Very terrible.
0: Is it immediately after you've taken your shower?
2: Sometimes, not even when you've taken your shower. Sometimes,
0: then what happens?
2: Most of the times at night.
0: When you sweat? No.
2: No, what? Not necessarily sweat.
0: It has a mind of its own. It just comes.
2: Yes, it just comes and then goes.
0: So when it comes, what do you do? Do you scratch it?
2: I scratch it. I don't have any option than to scratch.
0: Wow.
2: Because it itches a lot.
0: Yeah. And do you think it's something you probably eat? You eat something.
2: So now I can't tell.
0: You can't tell?
2: Yes. Maybe I've not bothered to find out.
0: Okay. If it's something around the skin, you probably want to tend to get into solutions from a dermatologist, maybe. Yeah. Wow. So apparently a lot of people have allergies around themselves, but they don't really know what causes it.
2: Yes.
0: And they don't even know if what you're getting is an allergy. They don't know what triggers it.
2: Yes.
0: Yeah. I get something around sugars. I don't like additives and stuff like that.
2: Okay.
0: Because it does spike some sinus reactions and stuff like that. Okay. I get some very funny feelings in my nostrils, and I don't like it. So obviously I work around those things.
2: But I'm that my allergy shouldn't be something that would be very difficult for me to stop, though.
0: Well, if you get the help you need early enough, why not? Well, the aim is to raise awareness about allergic diseases and the importance of prevention, right?
2: Yes.
0: Okay, and early diagnosis as well as effective treatment. Now, tell me about how people around the world are observing this particular day.
2: Okay, so...
0: So I see that the observance also promotes public education, right? So that's what we're doing on the radio.
2: Yeah.
0: Having education around it. If you have any reaction when you probably eat something or you have any form of allergic reaction, you need to attend to it quickly. Because public education on conditions such as asthma, food allergies, eczema, and hay fever, right? Now, some of the two observances serve as a reminder of the critical role healthcare professionals play in saving lives.
2: And
0: of course. Imagine that you don't get some help around these allergies that you have. But we don't want to ask you about your allergies, but it would be nice to know. You know, it would be nice to know how you are coping.
2: How you manage it.
0: How you manage it and all that. When it comes to shower, the shower together each.
2: You know, when you know what triggers it.
0: Tell me.
2: You can prevent it.
0: Yes, if you know.
2: Yes, only if you know. But for me, I'll take it serious though.
0: Right. Message says, for me, I'm allergic to love.
2: Hey.
0: Like they don't want to hear it at all. Shout's going to Oliver. Oliver, what happened to you? Why are you allergic to love? What's going on? I heard love is sweet, old.
2: Love is sweet, but it's insanely doors.
0: But you see, Belinda is even single here as I speak with you.
2: Okay. I'm even planning on going to Accra.
0: Hey. And yeah, I critical. Prayers 24/7.
2: Oh.
0: You don't get to the top, the summit to pray. You're praying from the base to the top. Meanwhile. Hot.
2: Yes, I'm starting from my house. In fact, from my room.
0: What else do we have in the news? Huh?
2: Okay, so the second story on Wagwan.
0: Okay, let's hear it.
2: Surprising. Nearly half of Ghanaians reportedly engage in skin bleaching.
0: Okay.
2: Dr. Barbara J has revealed that studies suggest nearly 50% of Ghanaians engage in some form of skin bleaching. A practice that continues to raise concerns among health professionals. Mm-hmm. According to her, the increasing use of skin lightening products, especially those containing harmful chemicals that have serious effects on the skin and overall health, she cautioned that some individuals may experience complications such as skin damage, irritation, and other long-term effects due to misuse of unregulated products. Dr. J encouraged the public to be more conscious about the product they use on their skin and to seek professional advice when necessary. She stressed the importance of promoting healthy skincare practices and creating awareness about the potential dangers associated with unsafe skin bleaching.
0: Charlie. And it's, you see, when you hear about skin bleaching, you're thinking women. Charlie, there are a lot of men. Who,
2: the men's one is serious.
0: A lot of men. You know why the men's... Oh, it's funny because men, naturally, you have mustache, you have beard. And so when you bleach... The beard, or how you they do that side, the skin where the beard.
2: They don't bleach that side.
0: No, you can't. How are you going to bleach that side?
2: They don't bleach that.
0: Yeah, so it shows and it's funny. And it's so crazy. See, if I don't think it's a good thing to bleach your skin. I won't judge you. I'm not going to be. I won't exclude you from opportunities or exclude you from privileges, but. I just think that you should take care of yourself. Yeah. Where taking care of yourself means that accepting who you are.
2: But why do you want to be fair? Like, that is the question. Why do you want to be fair?
0: I think it's an issue of mindset rather than wanting, rather than a wishful thinking.
2: Okay.
0: Yeah, it's a mindset thing because so many things condition you to want that. For instance, if you've always had to go through some level of discrimination,
2: yes, or some hate speech,
0: stuff like that, then you tend to grow with this conditioning that people who are fair get more opportunities. Let me tell you what, several years back, not only in Ghana, I think globally, a lot of TV stations globally were using females that were fair.
2: Okay,
0: because to them, they think that the chromos of these TV sets were enhancing the beauty of the women, and so they were appealing to viewers a lot more. So they use a lot more fair people.
2: Okay.
0: Until I mean, sometime decades back, we started having, you know, people who are dark. But so it conditions people to think that people who are fair or fairer or have fair complexions have more opportunities. And if it still happens today, let me tell you what, if you happen to walk with three guys, mm-hmm. and a fair lady is passing by, come on, they are always, you know,
2: looking for the fair one.
0: They're always talking about this.
2: That
0: is one thing. The man wants to take the risk and find out later.
2: Aww.
0: But these are the conditions that will push someone to want to change their skin color into being fair, because they think that they could gain opportunities or gain favors or walk through doors without having to go through the scrutiny and all that. And it's unfortunate. So I think society causes society's problems. That's what I'm trying to say.
2: True. But I also heard that bleaching can cause kidney failure.
0: Yes, it can cause cancers too.
2: Things we do just to make
0: You see, sometimes when we have conversations of this nature, we tend to not realize that social control, social conditioning or social engineering goes way deeper into your mind than what you're casually saying, don't bleach.
2: You know, you have to love yourself first before trying to please someone else.
0: Right.
2: Just love yourself. Mm-hmm. So our third story, HIV status alone cannot disqualify applicants.
0: Okay.
2: Ghana is commissioned to the government. So the Ghana AIDS Commission has raised concerns that disqualifying applicants from employment based on their HIV status could amount to a breach of the Ghana AIDS Commission Act 2016, Act 938. During an interview on Wednesday, July 8th, the Director of Policy Planning at the Ghana AIDS Commission, John Elias Umama, insisted that HIV status should not be used to deny employment except in a very limited circumstance.
0: Okay.
2: According to him, Section 32 of the Act 938 clearly protects persons living with HIV from employment discrimination. The HIV status of a person shall not constitute a reason to refuse employment to that person, except where an employer can show that the employment in question requires that the employee must be in a particular state of health or medical or clinical conditions.
0: All right. Now, I think that this is coming at the back of a certain recruitment process that people went through.
2: Recruiting to the security agencies.
0: Yeah, and they said how many people were how many? 100 and something? 1,000 something?
2: 1,009 something, yeah.
0: Wow, that's a lot of numbers. That's a huge figure.
2: Seriously, living with AIDS.
0: That's a huge figure. Yeah. Quietly and silently among everybody.
2: But it's alarming, you know.
0: It is alarming, yes.
2: I even think some of them don't know that they have that.
0: That's another problem.
2: And that's how spreading continues.
0: Yes, absolutely. And it's good to know your status. So go to the hospital and get your status checked.
2: Don't you think the fear will even kill you before they
0: decide? I know. That's what I'm saying. Go and check.
2: You know, something that you don't know,
0: they say,
2: doesn't
0: ignorance is bliss.
2: That much. You get it.
0: Yeah.
2: So, you know, there are times you go to the hospital, they have to check your HIV status. Even with that, when the test is not ready, the way your heart will be beating.
0: But why is your heart beating though?
2: No, who knows?
0: Oh, I get it.
2: You know? You don't know. Because maybe you are being faithful.
0: Maybe you went to the barbers. Hold on, I know the things people say. Maybe you went to the barbers to get your hair cut and then you got cut. You know?
2: Maybe you are being faithful someone who is unfaithful.
0: Okay.
2: You see that thing, and you don't know that the person is unfaithful.
0: Right.
2: So it's something.
0: Charlie, have you gone for a test before?
2: Yes, I went to the.
0: You went early morning.
2: I went to the hospital. I didn't go there for that.
0: Okay.
2: I went for checkup, and then
0: by chance.
2: And then it was like, I'll do you HIV test. I was like, yeah. But why? Why? Am I showing symptoms or something? So they did it. The test wasn't ready and my heart was... my heart was really beating.
0: How many years ago was this? 2 years ago?
2: About 4 years ago.
0: Look at you.
2: And since then, I've not...
0: you've been scared?
2: No.
0: Oh, no. I mean, people should do it every year. I heard people do it every year. Every year they get an HIV... They want to know their HIV status. Yeah.
2: It's very good to know your status.
0: Yeah. Anyway, so
2: that... Discrimination.
0: That's also another thing that kills a lot of people faster than the disease. Yeah, I understand. Yeah. Anyway, so that's all for Wagwan, yeah?
2: Yes.
0: That's the lady in red. 26 minutes past the hour, 3 on Asase Radio, 99.5, the 995 Rush Hour. Let me say shout's going out to Barry the Airborne. How's it going, my brother? I hope you're good. I hope you're staying frosty where you are. Meanwhile, hey, let's take a record from Spice, yeah? In case you haven't heard Spice. Yeah. Another dance hour record before the link.

All right, time to get into the Lingo Lingo session this afternoon. Time to get into the classroom. Can we learn? Can we learn? Can we learn? How would you say global? Global. Yeah, how would you say global? Local. In your native language. 059-415-7777. 059-415-7777. Send me a quick voice note there and also call me on the phone if you can. It's time to get into the classroom.

0: So how would you say global, local, and abroad in your native language? Do you have an idea how this is said in your native language? You can call me on the phone. Let's talk about these words and also apply them by way of creating sentences that can help us understand and contextualize what you mean by global, local, and abroad in your native language. If you have a way of saying this in your native language, I'd like to hear from you. Give me a call on 059-415-7777, where you can send me a voice note on a WhatsApp number, 059-415-7777. Or you can call me on 054-888-8995. How would you say local? You say the thing is local. It's local. Global and abroad. How would you say abroad, global, and local in your native language? How do you say this? If you speak Frafra, if you speak Hausa, you speak Franti, you speak Sisala, you speak Wale, Bole, you speak Eva, you speak Gan, Gan Dangbe, Ekuya Pimchui. Come on. All the beautiful languages in this country. You want to share that with me if you know how to say this in Frafra as well, if you can. 054-888-8995. 054-888-8995. So I'm going to get production assistant Carla. She will share with us how global, local, and abroad is said in Frafra. Okay? So how would you say global, local, and abroad in Frafra? Carla, how's it going? You good?
1: Yes, please. I'm fine.
0: Carla Brown on TikTok. I found you out. I mean, I know. Yes. The world is a small place. How's it going?
1: It's going all fine.
0: Wouldn't it? Okay, so what is local in Frafra? If they say it's local, what is that?
1: Local.
0: Yeah.
1: Yes, I'm going to do direct translation.
0: Let's find out.
1: Direct translation.
0: Okay.
1: So, local, as in local food.
0: Mm-hmm.
1: So, tinga dia. Like tinga.
0: So tinga is local.
1: Tinga dia, local, our local food.
0: No, hold on. So
1: tinga
0: is local.
1: Look.
0: What tinga means, like, what does tinga mean really? Apart from thinking it's local, what is tinga?
1: Like our land.
0: Okay, so that is the food of the land, or
1: yes,
0: or our homegrown local food.
1: Yes.
0: So in Frafra, local would mean tinga.
1: Or yire.
0: Something. Yire, yire, yire is what?
1: Home.
0: Home. Okay, yeah. That's local. Home. I see. All right. What about global?
1: That one, yeah, I know.
0: You know global. What is global in Frafra?
1: Tingaza, like the world.
0: Tingaza.
1: Dunia.
0: Dunia.
1: Dunia.
0: Dunia. Is it ya or nya?
1: Nya. Dunia.
0: Dunia. Dunia. That's global.
1: Yeah.
0: Okay. So it, let's say your name is global. That would be what? In Frafra, how would you say?
1: Like your name is... Oh, yeah, yeah. Yoruba's a woman.
0: Hold on a bit. Yoruba what?
1: Hey.
0: That's what I'm hearing. That's what I'm asking you to slow down.
1: Yoruba's a woman.
0: Oheribo.
1: Jiri. Like, Yoruba's a woman. Your name is everywhere. Okay. Your name is global.
0: Global.
1: Yes.
0: All right. What about abroad?
1: Aha. Sulumitinga.
0: You know abroad. Abroad is what?
1: Sulumitinga.
0: Sulumitinga. Okay, so Carla has gone abroad. Carla.
1: Oh, Carla ke solumutinga.
0: Carla ke solumutinga.
1: Yeah.
0: Is it solumu? Solumu.
1: Solumitinga.
0: Solumitinga. Solumitinga.
1: Solumitinga za. Meaning, yes, the Carla went abroad.
0: Oh, okay. Solumutinga za. So, Carla went abroad. She say amen. Amen. Okay, amen.
1: Amen.
0: Stay here. Stay here and help the locals grow their economy. Eh? What is that? You don't want to stay here. Oh, but it's not fair. How would you live with all this talent?
1: Huh?
0: Why would you leave this country with all this talent you have?
1: There are more talented people.
0: Okay, so let me learn it one more time. Abroad is what?
1: Solumitinga.
0: Solumitinga.
1: Yes.
0: Okay, you go with your Solumitinga. Okay. Go your abroad. Thank you for sharing your Frafra with us. 059-415-7777. How would you say abroad, local, and global in your native language? Call me on 054-888-8995. 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
3: Hello, my name is Michael Williams.
0: Hello, Mike.
3: And I'm speaking from Cantonment.
0: Okay.
3: Please, I'm here to translate some three words into my local language, which is Ewe.
0: Okay.
3: And the words are global, local, and abroad.
0: Okay.
3: Global is Kisha Maikata, and local is Ntuama. Ntuama.
0: Okay, Ntuama.
3: Abroad is Yovude.
0: Yovude.
3: Yovude. Thank you okay. very much.
0: Thank you very much for sharing your voice notes as well. It actually got me laughing and smiling here. 059-415-7777. Send us a quick voice note, and we'd like to learn from you how you would say global, local, and abroad. In the classroom this afternoon, class is in session, guys. Let's get to it. How would you say this in your native language?

0: And the number is 054-888-8995. 054-888-8995. Link up with me and let's learn from you.
1: Soon, I'm Icha from Eastlake. Oh.
0: Okay.
1: Global in tree, meet me a cassette. It's called We Are Singing Now. Local.
0: We Are Singing Now.
1: Not really of a word, but to say, young idea, local, young idea,
0: okay.
1: And abroad, abutri.
0: Okay.
1: Yes, thank you.
0: Abutri, the back of the corn. Aha. 059-415-7777 054-888-8995. That's my number. You want to call me, feel free to join in. And also, if you're sending me a voice note, I'd like to hear from you quickly. Do send that voice note over. I see a few of you sending me voice notes. And, drop it. Why a voice note here? 1 minute. I'm just playing. All right, join me if you can. 059-415-7777.
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0: Okay, Manu.
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0: Hihemagodo.
2: Local, Mtuame.
0: Mtuame.
2: Then abroad is Abrochi or Yevo Brochi.
0: Okay.
2: In my local dialect,
0: Midakba. Thank you very much for linking up with me. 054-888-8995. For the call. And if you want to send us a voice note, well, do send a quick one on a 059-415-7777 for WhatsApp. We're wrapping up in a bit, so be quick about it. So here is another voice note.
3: Hello, Elvis.
0: Hello.
3: I'm Ella from Bonkata Manso.
0: Hello, Ella.
3: Okay, so these three words in my local dialect or in my language, yeah. So global in Ghana is Shikongbe.
0: Shikongbe.
3: And then local in Ghana is Shikeji.
0: Shikeji.
3: And then abroad is Shikei.
0: Okay.
3: Yeah.
0: Okay. I think I've heard a few of those before. But thanks so much for linking up with me. We're in a classroom this afternoon. They say class the B. Is it school the B, class the boy? 054-888-8995. How would you say this? Let me say shouts to Ludi. Ludi, how would you say this in Chamba? Yeah? How would you say local, global, and abroad in Chamba? You want to send up to me quickly? I'd like to learn from you, my brother. 054-888-8995. 054-888-8995.

0: Message says, good afternoon. My name is Destiny. I'm locked in today. It's my first time and I love your voice. Thank you very much. And it says, in my local language. Okay, so here's the thing about sending me your lingo translations via text message. Trust me, I won't do justice to it. I might butcher it. I might just mess it up. I'm sorry. So it would be best for you to send me a voice note or call me, right? Shouts to Destiny. I've seen it, but I don't know if I can get it out there. I can try it. Destiny, thank you very much, though. Don't forget to call me, yeah? Send me a voice note as well, and let me hear from you. 059-415-7777. All right, so let me get to this voice note for my brother, Ludi Boy. He's joining me with a voice note. Let's talk about this. I think this is Chamba, yeah? Thanks for linking up, Ludi. Let's see if we can learn from you.
1: Greetings, Mr. Elvis, once again.
0: Yeah, man.
1: You don't know, Ludi Boy represents live from college, all the way from Boston City, a.k.a. Bojasi.
0: Nice.
1: So, in my native language, Chamba, Globa is called Dunia Koko.
0: Okay.
1: Dunia Koko, that's global. And Loka is Dichem Manjayo or Dichem Yo.
0: Dichem Yo.
1: You understand?
0: Yeah.
1: Dichem Yo. And our brothers, Anasara Tinke.
0: Okay.
1: Anasara Tinke, that's our abroad. Let me take it again. Global is Dunia Koko.
0: Dunia Koko.
1: And Loka is Dichem Yo.
0: Okay.
1: Dichem Yo. Wow. And our brothers, Anasara Tinke. So that's Chamba.
0: Nice one, brother. Nice one. One love, bro. It's the global for me. Dunia Koko. I like it. 059-415-7777. Global in Chamba is Dunia Koko. I like it. Big up, Unusev, any time, any day, brother. 059-415-7777. How would you say, global, local, and abroad in your native language? If you have a way of saying this in your native language, I'd like to hear from your mother tongue. How would you say it? If you speak any international language as well, you think you want to link it up with me, I'd like to learn that. Global, local, and abroad. Earlier, I was talking about international. Producer says, hey, international, dear, it would be very difficult. Hello, good afternoon.
2: Yeah, good afternoon. Yeah, Ovi. My from in the Northern District of the Volta region, to be precise, my for TVT, Transvolta Togola.
0: La. Where's up?
2: Yo, hello, me, I will let you actually.
0: Yeah, me that when I'm out, Charlie. Your introduction is so amazing. Every time I come through, man. Big shout to everybody in Samafa.
2: Thank you, sir. You're awesome.
0: Nice one. All right. So, Lebekbema, how would you say global? Global, Anyinka?
2: Hihamokata.
0: Hihamagodo.
2: Yeah, Hihamagodo. Alohihamokata.
0: Hihamakata. Okay. And what about local? Local, Anyinka?
2: Afa.
0: Oh, okay.
2: Afa.
0: Afa. Oh, I think this one makes this one drives home the point. So Afa is local. Afa. Okay. Why? Right. Abroad, Yenka.
2: Afugodo alo yevode.
0: Yevode afugodo.
2: Alo afugodo.
0: Okay. Some people also say Amarobe abrochi.
2: Abamohabe abrochi. Atawabe toy abrochi. Yevode alo afugodo because you cross the sea.
0: You go overseas.
2: So afugodo.
0: I like that one. Hey, afugodo. Okay.
2: Yeah, afugodo.
0: All right, then. Do you know what international is? Somebody says you ask you about international.
2: International has to do with... hey, international has to do with...
0: I think I've lost him there. All right. So that's why my producer says, no, international, the bad thing. But I think it's not hard. What is international between two nations, right? So 059-415-7777. 059-415-7777. Okay. So I'm about to wrap things up here. On the lingo side of things, don't forget to be quick about it. If you're dropping your voice note to me, be quick about it, all right? Don't be late. 059-415-7777. It's a quarter more to hit four. Hello, Yaobi.
2: Yes, international Hikamablibo.
0: Hikamablibo International.
2: Yes, Hikamablibo.
0: Okay.
2: Because the reason why we say Hikamablibo is that all the nation,
0: yeah,
2: or all the continent comes together to form a whole. So Hikamablibo.
0: Okay. Okay. Yeah. Hey, I'm here. I down. Where is Zana Lafia? Manuel, thanks for calling in.
2: No, and when you come to raw, raw has to do with
0: bokwe.
2: You see, when it's ripe, so raw has to talk about bokwe. That means it is all ripe, so bokwe.
0: Okay. I get what you mean.
2: We have some away book. I think you've read that before. Yeah.
0: Okay.
2: So on ripe mango, ripe on the tree.
0: Yeah.
2: So that's raw.
0: Nice one. Charlie, you do big up yourself.
2: Thank you. Shout out to everybody there and to all the listeners. You are live in Buffer in each and every corner.
0: Nice.
2: So Buffer is listening to you. We are proud of you.
0: Thank you very much.
2: Thank
0: you. Akbar, me like that. Big up to everyone inside my bar right now. 059-415-7777 or 054-888-8995 is my number, yeah?

0: The number to call is 054-888-8995, okay? 054-888-8995. I'm about to close the chapter on this. I want to say thanks to you for being a part of this segment and also joining us in a classroom where we get to learn. Shouts to you. If you're a regular contributor to the Lingo session, we'd like to say thank you so much. We appreciate your contribution and also look forward to hearing more from you and being part of the show. Thanks so much for linking up here on the 995 Rush Hour. I am Elvis Crystal. I'll be back in a bit after making this good chunk of money. When I get back, we're doing some great music and also doing entertainment news in the next hour. But I think there's someone saying last call. All right. Hello, good afternoon.
1: Good afternoon, Peter. I'm called here. I'm speaking from Ada.
0: All right. Thank you for joining us. Which language would you speak today?
1: Ada.
0: Ada. Okay. Big up yourself. Thanks for joining in. How would you say local in Ada?
1: Local is Puomi.
0: Puomi.
1: Yeah.
0: Puomi. That's local. All right. And
1: yes.
0: Global. What is global?
1: Global. Geomikla.
0: Geomikla.
1: Yeah, Geomikla.
0: Geomikla. Your name is Global. You are a global icon. Okay.
1: No, I'm Godwin.
0: Yeah, I know. So, Godwin, your name is Geomikla. Your name is Global.
1: Yes.
0: You get it?
1: Yes.
0: Okay, all right, let's go on. What about abroad? What is abroad?
1: Abroad is Abrochi.
0: So, listen, Godwin, I know that people say Abrochi and it's Abrochi. So, which one is... why can we stick to one? There's bro and blo.
1: Come again.
0: People say abrochi, and some people say ablochi.
1: Yeah.
0: And you say what, abrochi or ablochi?
1: Ablochi.
0: You say ablochi. I don't say ablochi. Yo, thank you very much. God bless you, Godwin.
1: Yeah, thank you very much.
0: Thank you too for sharing with us. God bless you. We like that. 059-415-7777. You can always continue to send me your voice notes there. But in between now till 5, I'm going to be playing voice notes of our question of the day, which today we're looking at how you want to tell us this story. If you've ever tested your partner before to determine whether they're loyal, disloyal, what they would do in a situation. Did they pass the test or did they fail the test? Have you ever tested your partner and did they pass or fail? What was the test? Send us a voice note telling us your story and what kind of test it was. We'd like to learn from you as well. Maybe testing our partner, after all, is a good thing. So let's learn about whether they failed it or they passed it and what's the state of your relationship. If it's a friendship too, you might want to test your friendships too. Let's hear from you. 059-415-7777. Send me your voice note where I will definitely get to play it in the next hour. Stay here. I am Elvis. Don't go anywhere. Stay with me.

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0: That's that Shakir. Lovely here on Asase Radio 99.5, jam after jam after jam. And we're lacing it, making sure it's banging. And it slaps good, doesn't it? 059-415-7777. Question of the day today. Have you tested your partner before? Have you gotten your partner through some test before and you realize that, Charlie, maybe they passed or maybe they didn't pass? What was the test? And then I see, wagwa. We'll be addressing this matter in a bit, you know? But before I get there, though, have you ever visited someone's home and then they try to bring you some food? You know how the visitors always behave when food is coming, right? They've seen you from a mile away. They know you're bringing the meal. And they turn to one side and focus on their phone or focus on the TV. Like, their focus. You know, this focus is something you can't. It doesn't wane. It doesn't flicker. It's stuck on there. And you keep watching this TV. Salam knows what I'm talking about. You go visit somebody and watching TV. They bring you food, cry. You do like, you know, they see the food. But you've seen the food from the corners of your eye long time ago. You know what happens to that kind of situation? What happens usually is that you will behave like that if the food smells good, and the food must be nice. But you see, when food is not so nice, it doesn't smell nice at all, you are always ready to just reject it. Oh, is it for me? Oh, no, I don't want food. You can easily tell them before they get closer to you. But if you know the food go be, you know you want it and it's nice, you start pretending. You've been looking long on that TV screen or checking your mobile phone for a longest while. Yeah. That is because the food must be nice. See, I'm not lying to you. Salam, if you go to someone's home,
1: yeah,
0: and you see, you can smell that there's food cooking in the kitchen. Mm-hmm. If the food doesn't smell like something you are excited about, you know, you can easily just tell, I'm not hungry. You know that. Easily tell them you're not hungry.
1: Yeah, I'm fine.
0: Yeah. It's because you know the food, you know, go be.
1: Yes.
0: But if the food go be, and they are bringing the food to you, you pretend like you don't see them coming. You'll be watching the TV. You'll be pressing your phone. You may even pretend you have a phone call.
1: Exactly.
0: A test to know that the food is nice. And guess what? Usually when you cook lily rice, sanity. Aroma, no. Kikil sebi.
1: Charlie.
0: Can you
1: use it to do some jollof? my God.
0: Yen Cantrell. Yeah, if you don't buy lily rice, then you don't know what life is. Because you know what? Sometimes, I'll tell you something. People usually might come up and tell you that, these people in this house, they've never been to your house before. They've never been to your house. They are neighbors, but they've never seen the inside of your house before. But they can tell that your house, you know,
1: yes.
0: Yeah, you've not visited them all.
1: Yeah.
0: But because you guys share a wall, the food, the way
1: the aroma,
0: you know, when it visits their home, they can tell, there are people who are dadabis.
1: Yeah.
0: There's royalty in that house. You understand?
1: And it's called Olimbi Lily Rice.
0: Be catching
1: Lily Rice.
0: See, if you think I'm lying, cook any kind of meal in your house and see the perception you give people in your neighborhood.
1: You know, right?
0: They will be thinking, if they come from the backwood, no, if you cook food and the aroma is grand, that alone tells your status in life. And of course, Lily Rice is making sure you can actually ascribe to that status. Widely available across the country, from online supermarkets to local markets. Yeah, Lily Rice is so popular, has become a staple in many Ghanaian homes due to its quality and great taste. And if you want to challenge what I'm telling you, go ahead and cook one quality long grain perfumed rice from Lily and come and tell me what you think. Now, Lily has partnered with the Ghana Football Association, making Lily the official meal partner of the Ghana Football Association. This partnership highlights the brand's commitment to supporting local initiatives and providing quality products to the community and the nation as a whole. Lily, the official meal partner of the Ghana Football Association, Lily. Tasty food, happy family. I think we should even amend this. It's not just a happy family.
1: Yeah.
0: The entire neighborhood gets to be happy.
1: The entire neighborhood.
0: Yeah. Have you passed some place that the food smells like? Now it just made your day.
1: And you feel like eating it. And you can't even walk up to them and say, Charlie, I want things.
0: Yeah. I mean, knowing you very well, you just might go ahead and say, please, my mommy says that she borrows salt. Oh, boy. You're not here to borrow salt, Biara. Yeah. Lily, tasty food, happy family. This advert is FDA approved.
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0: All right, so coming up is Entertainment News with Selom here on a 995 Rush Hour. Now, after the Entertainment News, I'm playing your voice notes concerning our question of the day. If you've ever tested your partner before, if you ever got your partner through a certain test, did they fail? Did they pass? What's the test? We'd like to learn that from you. Also, you can call me on the phone after the Entertainment News. Well, let's talk about this matter for a little bit, because I know a lot of people test their partners. Low-key, they test, but they won't agree, but they find a way to test their partner. Oh, near... Charlie, I check on this guy for my testing, you know. Oh, no, I fail the test, no. Officer, a guy, but Charlie fail. Anyway, Entertainment News is coming up. Don't forget the WhatsApp number is 059-415-7777.

0: bra salom leke foa
1: maroku e mo fonlo
0: salom de sorry salom salom de
1: we are here again
0: I'm trying to pronounce your name salom de
1: Elliot.
0: It's Elliot, eh? Okay.
1: E-L-L-I-O-T.
0: Salom the Elliot.
1: Yeah. Not the... No, there's
0: no,
1: not...
0: There's
1: My name is Salom Elliot.
0: All right, let's get into 27 News. What's coming up? Talk to me.
1: So today we have Jimike, the Nigerian actor in the news. We have Sonny Badu and also Padiki that passed away yesterday.
0: Very sad,
1: also,
0: very sad. Yeah. Yeah, let's get into the detail. Let's find out what the detail is.
1: So, to the first one, pastor and gospel musician Sonny Badu has called on the Ghana Football Association to account to Ghanaians following the Black Stars' disappointing exit from the 2026 FIFA World Cup after managing just one win in the tournament. In a post shared on his Instagram, by the way, page on July 2026, he argued that the football governing body owes the public an explanation, especially after appealing to Ghanaians to support and financial backing ahead of the competition. According to Sonny Badu, Ghanaians rally behind the nation team in good faith, making it only appropriate for the association to openly address what went wrong instead of remaining silent. Beyond the team's performance, the gospel musician also addressed the ongoing debate surrounding the Black Stars captain Jordan Ayew, who has come under criticism from sections of the football fans over his regular place in the starting lineup. So he has been calling. So there was a time that the Ghana Football Association came out asking for fans to support the Black Stars.
0: Yeah.
1: So after the game, he thought that they could actually come back and maybe explain to Ghanaians why everything went wrong and they won only one game out of the tournament and all that. So he was just ranting that they should be some level of transparency so that the Ghanaians will know that, this is what really went wrong. But rather, they just went their ways. And I heard that they will not even be coming back, by the way. I think everybody has parted their ways to their own.
0: Yeah. I think that personally, I don't really care much for them coming to tell you what went wrong and what went wrong. I don't really care much for that.
1: Yeah.
0: Because largely we've all seen it. But if you're asking for what happens in the back end, that things that we don't see on our screens, things that we're not aware of.
1: Mm.
0: And so you want to know what the nitty-gritties were that leading up to some of these issues. But maybe that's on a different note. I personally think that what could possibly be the largest concern of a lot of Ghanaians would be when you called for support and you went viral with it. You asked everyone, rally behind the Black Stars, let's get this done. You got persons like me buying clothes and wearing them and being excited on the radio. So I think that having done that, then maybe you should also find a way to thank Ghanaians for the support. Because it's nice. It's actually a beautiful thing to do. We called on you guys to support us and we want to say thanks to you. Something of the sort, you understand? The GFA is doing some end of month Friday, Thanksgiving something, for Ghanaians. I don't know if you vibe with me on that.
1: I do.
0: Maybe it could be a small little soiree somewhere.
1: So that our solo crew will continue.
0: Something
1: small.
0: Our
1: normal solo crew.
0: Yeah.
1: This is solo crew of disqualification.
0: See that? Anyway, let's get to the next story.
1: So the veteran Nigerian actor Jim Ike has claimed that entertainment industry is largely influenced by demons and was designed to promote what he described as the values of Satanism. Speaking in an interview, he argued that many people in the entertainment space are driven by self-glorification, elevating themselves to the status of demigods, which he believes reflect the essence of Satanism. The actor recalled time when he believed he was extraordinary because fans would cry or faint whenever he entered a room. However, he said that after finding God, he came to realize those moments were rooted in self-worship rather than true significance. So This after reading this story, it just reminded me of a conversation we had over here about you as a personality working in the entertainment industry.
0: Yeah.
1: You need that kind of anchor to hold on to because there were a lot of forces that works in the industry that could actually pull you down.
0: Yeah.
1: And it's the same thing. And for people to even cry when they see him, I just feel like that is the love they have. When you see your icon or you see your that person, you just wonder if I see Oprah Winfrey. I'll melt on the floor. Please walk over me. You see? So it's just one of those things. But also it is true that there are forces. There are these satanism kind of actions that so you need an anchor to hold on to.
0: I think that society and its way of raising fanatisms or the business of fandom is heavily hinged on the superstar theory that less is more, and it begins from there. So the more people love you, the lesser they get to see you. Then more automatically the love grows higher because when people see you often, then it drops off. So usually when people don't see you often and they see you at a party, it makes them feel the love for you more because they hardly see you.
1: Yeah.
0: And the reactions that these people will give you are varied. Look, someone can actually freeze just by seeing a superstar.
1: Mm.
0: Yeah? Somebody may just, you know, lose control of themselves in front of a superstar. It's just a thing. It's a fandom. It's a fanaticism.
1: Yeah.
0: And those who are strong fans of people tend to behave in different kind of ways.
1: Mm.
0: Now, as to whether this behavior of the fans, in light of the personality standing in front of them, creates a satanic environment, is something that's very questionable.
1: Mm.
0: You cannot determine that. Let me move from this entertainment world to another world.
1: Yeah.
0: In the world of the gospel, where you have superstar preacher men, pastors, reverend ministers that are global icons, okay, people still feel this energy towards them.
1: Yeah.
0: So then would you say in the presence of that energy, there is some sort of satanic presence? But I think what he's referring to is that when you see that these things are happening around you and you try to build on it, now it becomes self-gratification, self-glorifying, and then you start to see yourself more significant than the gift you were given and how to impact the people. That's where he's coming
1: from. Demigod.
0: Exactly. Like, I am untouchable.
1: Yeah, man.
0: But you see, everything is God's clock.
1: But he also spoke about if you are a star and in this industry, you need a deliberate effort, or you need an intentional effort to avoid becoming consumed by all the forces and the things that happen, just so you can also like stick to what your values and what you believe in, and also play by what people do in the entertainment industry.
0: Long before this conversation, actually, I've also long learned that fame is just like a drug in the hands of someone who's very responsible. We use this fame as a tool for transformation. Use fame as a tool for social development and inching forward people's lives and also changing society in a positive way. But this fame in the head of a very destructive individual becomes a tool for self-aggrandizement.
1: Okay.
0: And so fame is a thing. It's just like a medicine. If you take too much of it, it can kill you. If you take less of it, it can heal you.
1: Exactly.
0: So if you are becoming famous, I think it's more a responsibility as a superstar than a self-fulfilling prophecy. So it's a responsibility to society and to yourself. It's not when you become the demon that you want to be. That's basically what I can say.
1: All right. So an outpouring of grief has flooded social media following the death of a Ghanaian Guinness World Record holder, celebrated visual artist, poet and cultural advocate Sharon Dede Paddy, popularly known as Paddyki. Although the cause of the death is not immediately known, the news of her passing broke on the evening of Monday, July 7, 2026. She was 50 years old, having celebrated her golden jubilee birthday just a few days before her death. Friends, colleagues, public figures, admirers have taken to social media to share heartfelt tribute, describing her as a gifted artist, cultural icon, and inspiration to many. Padiki was widely recognized for her creative works and contribution to Ghana's arts and cultural landscape, with many celebrating her passion for promoting Ghanaian heritage. May her soul rest in peace.
0: Yeah, I found a story this morning, and honestly, I just didn't feel too good after getting to know that this is news on the social media streets. I thought it wasn't real until I found a few more pages posting about it, and I think we've lost an icon. And may her soul rest in power, because the art industry in this country is still finding its footing largely.
1: Yeah.
0: Because we have a very big gap generationally. And we're still finding our footing. So if you're losing people in that space, I think it's a grave concern. And more essentially, for people to wake up and say, don't be afraid of your talents. Join us in the world of art. Because if we lose people in the arts world, then we're not having a strong footing. Please. May her soul rest in power.
1: Yeah. So there you have it for entertainment. My name is Salome Elliott.
0: Thank you very much. Before you go, we have a question of the day today where we're asking if you've ever tested your partner before. I believe you're young, but I believe you're probably too young, but I suppose you have a partner, one or two, yeah? Why are you laughing?
1: No.
0: Oh,
1: no.
0: You've never had a partner before?
1: I used to.
0: You used to, so obviously you've had a partner once.
1: Yeah.
0: And so I just want to find out from you, yeah? At what stage did you try to test this partner yours? Have you tested them before?
1: It never occurred to me to test, though. I once thought of doing it, but okay. I felt like it is very risky. So let's just leave things like that.
0: You figured it was too risky?
1: Yeah, very, very risky. Maybe it could jeopardize our relationship or something. Yeah. So.
0: All right. So since Salom has wiggled his way out of this conversation here, I'd like to ask you then if you've ever tested your partner in a relationship. I mean, here, partner, we're talking about individuals that you've stayed with before, you've had a thing with, or if you're married to them. If you've ever tested any of these individuals before, did they pass the test or did they fail? That's what we're dealing with. Send me a voice note, and also don't forget you can call in. I have half an hour to spend with you, so we can take a couple of calls before we wrap things up. Number is 054-888-8995, 054-888-8995. All right, so as we are at it, let me read this message here. It says, Akosia says, I asked him to stop calling me for one whole day to see if he would notice. Around 8 p.m., he came to my workplace looking worried. He passed the test. Hey, what a gentleman. Okay, so you told him not to call you at all, but he actually got worried and came to your office. I think that's not bad. That's a gentleman out there. Richard says, I left 100 Ghana Cedi on the table before leaving home. This one is funny. I left 100 Ghana Cedi on the table before leaving home. It was still there when I returned. My wife passed the test with flying colors. Ah, what were you expecting? You were testing your wife, whether your wife would take the money? Wow, that's really brave. 059-415-7777. 059-415-7777. Let me get to these voice notes quickly, and let's see who we have on this side of the voice notes. 059-415-7777.
2: My name is Kevin Osai Ahinu Kwabena.
0: Okay.
2: From Tama 25. And have I even tested my partner before? Well, yes, I did, but not like too intense, but I think I have done that before. From the result I got, she passed,
0: eh?
2: Yeah, so that was, I think, should I say I was lucky? Because not everyone's partner would pass. It was a kind of test or trick you put the due or you do. But mine, it's like I passed. Yeah, so she passed, and it was cool. I mean, I was like, I'm okay, I'm in good hands.
0: All right.
2: Thank you.
0: Thank you very much for sharing your voice notes with us. And now we want to know if you've ever tested your partner before. Any kind of test, whether it's a boyfriend or marriage, if you tested them, did they pass? Did they fail? And what was that test? Simple, straightforward question.
3: Good afternoon. I'm Echa from East Lake.
0: Okay.
3: Global in
0: Okay, I think that's mixed up with our voice notes on the other side. 0594157777. 0594157777. Have you ever tested your partner before? Did they pass? And what was the test like? If they failed, would you want to share that with us? 0594157777. And let's see who we have on this WhatsApp side. Sending us a message here, says Elvis. Hi, good afternoon. I pretended to be broke for 2 months. The way he stood by me convinced me he wasn't after my money. He passed the exam. That's a message from Abena inside Tema Community 25. It says they pretended to be broke for one whole month, and it turns out that their partner supported them heavily. All right, I think it sounds nice. Let's get to this voice note.
4: Good afternoon. My name is Simana, speaking from the Voter Agency. So I've tested my partner before, okay, and she failed. I came home one day, and I asked to have a conversation with her. Then I sat down, and I was like, okay. I've impregnated another lady outside. She couldn't even allow me finish the statement. What she had, I've pregnant. Then she fled up, and the rest was history, so... Yeah.
0: Hey, listen, some tests are very dangerous. So 0594157777. Have you tested your partner before? You can call me if you have the chance to call. Number is 0548888995. If you've ever tested your partner before, how did it turn out? Did they fail the test or they pass the test? That's what we're dealing with right now. Send me your voice notes. And also, you can call on 0548888995. 0548888995. Yao says, I created a fake social media account years ago to see if my girlfriend will entertain another man. She replied politely and blocked the account. She passed, Elvis. Woo, woo, woo, woo, woo. We like that. We like that. And I'll tell you what, a lot of people actually create fake Instagram and Facebook accounts to test their partners whether they will fall for it. And some of the partners, the kind of things they do. Have you tested your partner before? How was the test like? Did they fail? 0594157777. Message here says, I delayed replying to his messages just to see if he would become abusive. Instead, he replied and asked if I was okay. So I believe he passed. Oh, that's nice. That's nice. Be like that. Let me see what else we have. 0594157777. Kwame says, I once lied that I had lost my job. Within minutes, she started talking about how we would adjust our budget. How we would adjust our budget together. That's when I knew she was the one. So she passed. Nice one.

0: 0594157777. Have you tested your partner before? Maybe your boyfriend once upon a time, or your girlfriend one time in life, you tested them and you realized that the test, no, Charlie, they failed it or they passed it. What was that test?
1: Good afternoon, Nanacha.
0: Okay.
1: From Aoshi.
0: Okay.
1: About the question, have I tested my partner before? Yes, I did. Mm-hmm. I tested my partner, I think on several occasions, but one was about trust. Whether he trusted me. So
0: okay.
1: I made a male friend pretend to be my boyfriend.
0: Mm-hmm.
1: Like, just to tell him, why are you with my boyfriend? Why are you my girlfriend? Like,
0: yeah.
1: You see that vibe? Yeah.
0: Yeah.
1: And he was like, she never told me she has somebody else apart from me, so I don't believe it.
0: Mm-hmm.
1: I stood there and I was like, is this guy serious?
0: Hmm.
1: Is this guy serious? So he really did pass, yes.
0: Nice.
1: And nice. My gosh, Grace, we are still together.
0: Oh. Yay. Oh, love it. Have you tested your partner before? Messenger says, Elvis, I got a test once and I knew it was a test. So I decided not to even respond at all. Till today, she pretends as if she never tested me, but me, I caught her. I see. You have a test detector. 0594157777. 0594157777. Hello. Good afternoon. All right. 0594157777. Let's go.
2: Rush hour.
0: All right, so a message from Kwame says, I once lied that... Okay, I think I read that already. Shouts going out to Patience, who says, mine failed. I asked him not to tell anyone about something personal. By evening, two of my friends already knew. He failed. This one, I'll clap for him. Bema Kokonsteni. Why would you go and do that? I'm clapping for his failure. Yeah, he fulfilled that one, because this is unfortunate. Shouts going out to Patience. Michael says, I asked her to keep a small secret from my family. Somehow, my mother called me about it the next day. She failed. Oh, Charlie. 0594157777. That's the WhatsApp number. If you want to link up with me on the phone, feel free to join me on 0548888995. Mavis says, I wanted to see whether he respected my boundaries. I said I wasn't ready to introduce him to my parents yet. He respected it completely. So I think he passed. Okay. Messenger says, Elvis, what is the essence of testing your partner? If you don't trust them, then you move on. I think I agree too. If you don't trust your partner, move on. But see, sometimes you want to put that trust to test, you know? You want to find out whether the trust you're not trusting them is in your head. And I say it is something that you actually can evidently find. Maybe that's why you're testing them. So let's know from you if you've ever tested your partner before. 054-888-8995.
3: Good afternoon. I'm Nathaniel speaking from Achimota. So, okay. Yes. I've tested my partner before.
0: Okay.
3: And yeah, she passed. Yeah,
0: she passed.
3: I tested my partner with money.
0: Money, okay.
3: And she passed.
0: Okay.
3: And also tested her with, and I wanted to see how disciplined and respectful she is. And,
0: okay.
3: She passed. So, yeah. I've tested it.
0: Okay. You alone. Two different tests. Hey, Charlie. Are you setting trap for the young lady? 0594157777. Have you tested your partner before? Did they fail the test? Did they pass the test? What simple test do you think reveals the true character of this partner of yours? And what test is that? 0594157777. Link it up right now. Get involved. Let's hear from you.
1: I nearly passed. Yeah,
0: nearly.
1: I nearly passed.
0: Nearly.
1: It was a test message that I saw on his phone.
0: Okay.
1: And the kind of messages I see this too.
0: Mm-hmm.
1: He was like, he was like, hey, this girl, I don't like him. She's just forcing herself on me.
0: Okay.
1: Eesh, man. I said, okay. So, later in the evening, The girl tested him again, not knowing. After he replied, the lady, he deleted his side of the message.
0: I see.
1: So with this one, I would say I nearly passed. Yes, I nearly passed. Just that he was smart. He was smart. Mm. Yes.
0: Mm. Hey.
2: The Rush Hour.
0: Hey. Minyoku Bema. Smart guy. 0594157777. It says, I have never tested anyone in my life. If I can't trust you, then I don't think we should be together. That's a message from Kofi. I think, Kofi, yeah, we understand. But people do test people. I want to talk to these people. Let's find out whether they've tested their partner before. What sort of test was that? Yeah? Let's hear from you, man. Shout out to Linda inside Dan Suman. He says, I forgot my purse at his place on purpose. Everything, including the cash, was untouched. He passed. Why? See, this one is crazy because you are testing them to see whether they'll pick your money or what. Crazy. Shout out to Linda, 059-415-7777. I canceled a date at the last minute because of work. She was understanding instead of accusing me. And so I think she passed. We are still together. Big up yourselves, man. Zero five nine four one five seven seven seven seven.

0: All right, let's get more of the text messages here. 059-415-7777. Prisla says, I wanted to see if he would defend me when people spoke badly about me. Well, he did defend me, even when I wasn't there. So I like him. He passed the test. Says, my husband and I have been together for some time. And he failed because he became angry simply because I didn't answer my phone for an hour during a meeting I was having. I think he and I may not be the best together, but that was in the earlier days of our relation, of our marriage. Now we are good to go. All right, so he failed the anger test, but you forgave him and you're together. Sounds good. 059-415-7777. Felicia says, I introduced him to my younger siblings to see how he would treat them. The kindness he showed me made me, the kindness he showed made me love him even more. So he passed the test, man. Shouts to Felicia. And also, let me say, shouts going to Nana. Nana says, Elvis, I introduced this lady to my male friends. And lo and behold, she failed. She started dating one of my other male friends. And this other male friend was a plot to expose her. And she got exposed and we all broke up. Charlie, sometimes the girl, them, you're finna slow down a little bit, you know. Slow down, man.
1: Elvis!
2: Come on!
0: 059-415-7777. All right, so I've got a quarter more to hit five. And coming up is the big bulletin in the quarter. Right now, let's do some music here. Don't forget to join me on the WhatsApp site. Send your voice notes and also send me a text right here on the 995 Rush Hour. I am Elvis Crystal. I've got your records. This is Sarkodie. No, sir.
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Where's Georgia Smith? What's done is done on Asase Radio 99.5. And of course, the rush hour is done for today. Rolling back in tomorrow, Thursday afternoon, for some real exciting session. 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Don't forget that Salt University College is training tomorrow's leaders today. Coming up is the big bulletin here on Asase Radio 99.5 with my brother Fritz Delanyo Megashi. Yes. Coming back tomorrow at exactly 2 p.m. Elvis Crystal is absolutely out. And I'm going to be back tomorrow 2 p.m. Make sure you keep it grand, keep it dandy. And don't forget, I'll be here to energize today. Checking out with one song. I'm sure you know this song already. The volume goes up from here. Keep it locked and keep the volume up. Let's go. Max. Guilty Beats. Mr. Easy. Patapa, Papico Joe. Akwaba. Let's go.

It's 5 p.m. Hello and a very warm welcome to the Big Bulletin, broadcasting to you live from the Kweku Sekchiado studio in Accra with me, Freight Delanyo Amegashi. Yes, what's coming up?

0: Leading the coverage tonight, Attorney General and Minister for Justice, Dr. Dominic Ayeni, is facing pressure as the minority in Parliament demands his immediate dismissal over the alleged role in the controversial disbursement of 350 million Ghana cedis for flood relief. Now, the minority insists the payment was unlawful and says the Attorney General must be shown the exit.
1: Difficult. One conclusion is difficult. If the contingency fund remained under attachment and could not lawfully be assessed, then the emergency disbursement could only have proceeded through another public account. In other words, when the approved source became unavailable, an alternative source appears to have been used.
0: Would hear the arguments of the minority shortly on the program. But we ask a very important question tonight. Does the allegation provide a legal basis for dismissal? Well, a private legal practitioner joins us to examine the law, the controversy, and whether the call to sack the Attorney General stands up to legal scrutiny. Also on the program tonight. Forestry Commission officers in Tamale under lock and key tonight as angry beneficiaries of the Youth Champions Initiative stormed the premises in a dramatic protest of a month of unpaid salaries. Now, hundreds of aggrieved youth forced staff out of their offices, shut down operations, and are vowing not to back down until every peso owed them is paid. We're live on the ground tonight with our reporter who has the latest from the scene and the demand of the protesters still to come. A major setback for the New Patriotic Party tonight as a high court in Sunyani slams the brakes on the party's high-stakes Sunyani East constituency executive election just days before voting was set to begin this weekend. With the polls now frozen by a 10-day court injunction, the party's internal protest has been thrown into uncertainty as a legal battle takes center stage. We'll tell you what triggered the court action, who is challenging the elections, and what this means for the party's internal electoral calendar. In other news,
2: Member of Parliament for Ayawaso West Wuogon and Deputy Minister for Food and Agriculture John Dumelo is urging Ghanaians to make waste management a daily responsibility beyond the President's planned national cleanup exercise this weekend. We'll bring you more in other news tonight.
0: We've got Africa, sports and entertainment coming up in this package. If you stay with me.

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2: Warm welcome to the program, everyone. I'm Freight Delanyo Megashi in Accra. Tonight, Attorney General and Minister for Justice, Dr. Dominic Ayeni, is facing pressure as the minority in Parliament calls for his immediate dismissal over what it describes as his role in the alleged unlawful disbursement of 350 million Ghana cedis meant for flood relief. Now, the caucus argues that the payments may have breached both a court order and Ghana's public finance laws, raising serious questions about how the money was released and whether constitutional procedures were followed. Addressing journalists in Parliament earlier today, the minority insisted that the Attorney General failed in his constitutional duty and must either resign or be removed from office. Here's the Deputy Minority Leader, Patricia Piaget, beginning our coverage.

0: escape. If the contingency fund remained under attachment and could not lawfully be assessed, then the emergency disbursement could only have proceeded through another public account. In other words, when the approved source became unavailable, an alternative source appears to have been used. If that is what occurred, then Parliament was never asked to approve the alternative source. If the 350 million cedis truly came from the contingency fund, as you told the nation, lay the records before Parliament and prove it. If it did not, then tell Ghanaians which account was used, who authorized the withdrawal, and under what law.
1: FX Pro.
2: Right, so that was the minority leader, the deputy minority leader, Patricia Apiejie. She makes a second argument. Let's take a listen.
0: Attorney General's letter speaks for itself. Attorney General's letter speaks for itself.
3: It directed the Governor of the Bank of Ghana to give effect to the release of funds.
0: Notwithstanding the pending Ghanaian proceedings. Yet the Ministry of Finance subsequently announced that the 350 million cedis had been released while the court process remained unresolved. The unavoidable question, therefore, is how did the money move? Any competent attorney general could have secured the lawful release of these funds within 24 hours by moving the court. The attorney general's letter speaks for itself. It directed the Governor of the Bank of Ghana to give effect to the release of funds from the contingency fund, notwithstanding the pending Ghanaian proceedings. Yet the Ministry of Finance subsequently announced that the 350 million cedis had been released while the court process remained unresolved. The unavoidable question, therefore, is how did the money move? Any competent attorney general could have secured the lawful release of these funds within 24 hours by moving the courts, disclosing the agency, and letting the judicial process work as it was designed to. The flood victims of this country deserved the attorney general. They did not get him. The minority caucus accordingly calls on the Attorney General and Minister of Justice to resign forthwith. Should he fail to do the honorable thing, we call on the President, who swore an oath to preserve, protect, and defend this Constitution, to relieve him of office without delay.
2: Right, so that was the Deputy Minority Leader in Parliament, Patricia Apiejie. Let's go over to the phone lines now and have a conversation on the back of this and private legal practitioner and former Member of Parliament for Gomwa West, Alexander Aban, joins us over the phone. Mr. Alexander Aban, many thanks for your time. The minority says the Attorney General, Dominic Ayeni, should either resign or be dismissed over this matter. Now, based purely on the fact Karen being in the public domain, is that legally sustainable or is just a political call?
4: Thank you very much, and greetings to your cherished listeners. This call has come because there are two things that the minority is saying. One, that they have information that the contingency fund has been attached by proceedings. And two, they know that money has been released. If it was released from the contingency fund, then what the Attorney General and the Minister for Justice and all those involved in the moving of that money have been in contempt of the court, if I may put it that way, or they have breached the judiciary injunctions, if I may put it that way. Secondly, if it was not taken from the contingency fund and we have been taken from another fund, that means that they did so without the authorization of Parliament. That is the summary of the case of the minority. Is that not the case? Hello?
2: Yeah, go ahead.
4: Good, because I wanted to set the parameters right.
2: Mm.
4: Now, if, let us start from point number one. If the call is against the background that the Attorney General failed to advise well, and so even though there is an attachment on that fund, they have still gone ahead to take money from it, and so he must resign. It may have its own political connotations, but the practical reality, what the courts have been doing in recent times, has been that they usually would set aside an amount which is enough to deal with the judgment debt plus other contingency or incidental costs, and then allow the owner of the account to operate it. So now let me give you an example. Suppose I take you to court to recover an amount of, let's say, 10 million Ghana cedis, and you have in that account 100 million Ghana cedis. The question is, does it make any sense for the judiciary to make an order that the entire 100 million sitting in your account should be frozen just because of my 10 million?
2: Right.
4: So the court have these days taken the view that, look, if what the judgment creditor is seeking is far less than what is in the account, then the banker who is holding that money should set aside what is reasonable to deal with the judgment debt together with incidental costs. This is completely absent from the narrative that we have seen. So if there was something like that, and that attachment has been taken care of by setting aside an amount reasonable to deal with that, plus incidental, because then with all due respect to my friends, this call would not be necessary.
2: Right.
4: Because it would not then be seen as having breached an order of the courts.
2: Right. Lawyer, also given that this was an emergency where the president gave that directive for the minister to, you know, access the fund for mitigation and relief, couldn't the minority, like you said, put a human face to it? Or because there is a court order, they cannot bypass the court order to do that?
4: You see, it appears to me that at a time that the parliament, including members of the minority, gave the approval for the money to be taken from that account, it appears that this order may have been given. So if that order was already existing, why would parliament itself, including members of the minority, decide that it is the same contingency fund from which money must be disbursed to deal with this emergency? And I'm also wondering, if a judge decided to touch the contingency fund instead of other funds belonging to the state, because you see, the contingency fund is set aside for things like this, for emergencies like this.
2: Right.
4: And so if the court should go ahead to attach it, and there is an emergency like the way we have got it, and because of that order, the executive cannot also do its work, it will be an indirect encroachment on executive powers too. Because they also have the mandate to execute the mandate, I mean, the mandate given to them by the people. And so when emergencies like this happen, we are going to call not on Parliament and not on the judiciary, but definitely on the president and his ministers. They are the ones we are going to call out if things go wrong. And so they should also be able to have the power and have the resources to be able to mitigate some of these negative things. So we must, marry these things very well to make sure that there is a functioning democracy going on, so that the act of the judiciary would not adversely affect the execution mandate of the executive.
2: Right. But lawyer, the minority also argue that the Public Financial Management Act, unauthorized withdrawals of public funds are criminal offences, like you rightly indicated from your earlier submission. Now, from a legal standpoint, what threshold must investigators, for instance, meet before any criminal liability can be contemplated?
4: Good. So that would come in if, or that call would be justified if it turns out that the investment was made not from the contingency fund, which had been approved by Parliament itself, but from another account. If it's from another account, it means then that they did not have the mandate from Parliament to do so. And that is what may be described as illegal.
2: Mm.
4: But even then, it is likely for the argument to be made that, after all, you had agreed that we should take a certain amount, which still belongs to the state anyway. The only reason why we have not been able to take from contingency fund, but you have taken from another fund, is that we went to the contingency fund only to realize that there was a court order freezing that account from being run. And that's why, out of necessity, we have taken it. The very amount that you approved, you have taken it from another account.
2: Right.
4: So that may be the justification, because it has to do with the mindset of the person who also withdrew the amount. If that mindset was criminally engineered, then you can say that what the person had done was unlawful.
2: Right. Now, why are we seeing only the Attorney General being mentioned here? Because the minority is placing direct responsibility on the doorstep of the Attorney General, saying that he failed his constitutional duty under Article 88. Lawyer, is every legal misstep by the government automatically the Attorney General's personal responsibility?
4: You realize that Article 88 makes the Attorney General the principal legal advisor to the government and also the lawyer for the government, right? And so all civil suits against the government or being pursued by the government are at the instance of the Attorney General, just like all criminal matters to be initiated by the Attorney General, right? I'm sure the call is directed more towards the Attorney General because how would the finance minister, if he has no knowledge of the law, even understand that there's garnishee order?
2: Exactly, because there are many critics who say that, for instance, the Attorney General, Dr. Yeni, could reasonably argue that the execution of the payment falls within the responsibility of the Ministry of Finance. And justifiably so, and the controller and say the Accountant General or the Bank of Ghana rather than the Attorney General. Is that not a justifiable ground if he says that it doesn't fall between his ambit?
4: The Attorney General may also make all these kind of arguments. He can also even say that, look, the Bank of Ghana has lawyers, and if indeed garnishee order has been served on them, their lawyers should also advise the Bank of Ghana that if any check is drawn on that account, they should dishonor it, for instance. So why not the lawyers at the Bank of Ghana? Well, of course, it's just like the ultimate responsibility which lies with the Attorney General. Maybe that is the reason for the call for the Attorney General to resign.
2: And circling back to the arguments the minority is making, they say that the Attorney General's own letter amounts to a written admission of failure. Is that a fair legal representation or interpretation, or is just stretching the contents of the letter?
4: I'm unable to give a direct answer to this because I've not even read the letter from the Attorney General.
2: Right.
4: So I do not know what he is alleged to have said.
2: Okay, so back to the contingency fund. If indeed the fund was under attachment, should the Attorney General have immediately challenged the order in court, would failing to do so amount to negligence or merely a strategic legal decision?
4: You see, usually when Ganeshi is done, it is directed at the bank. It is a process which is done ex parte. By this, I mean that the person does not even give, that is the judgment creditor, does not even give the judgment debtor a notice. Okay? So, back to the example I gave, between you and me, I am pursuing 10 million Ghana cedis against you. You have 100 million Ghana cedis sitting in your account, let's say at Bank of Ghana, right? I go with an application, ex parte, that is without notice to you, to the courts for Ganeshi Naisai. The court, looking at the application, if it is meritorious, would grant it. And when it grants it, I will extract the order and go and serve the bank first, even before I bring it to your notice. Because if you have notice of it before the bank, you may go and withdraw everything that is in your account. And so I serve the bank first, and the bank only has a duty to appear on the agenda to come and explain to the court why your money or a portion of your money could not be paid to me as a judgment creditor in satisfaction of your debt repayment obligation to me. Okay, so if the bank comes, all that is going to say that we know he has this amount sitting in his account.
2: Right.
4: So the court may even say that, you know what, if indeed he has 100 million in his account and the judgment creditor is only pursuing 10 million of that amount, then set aside 15 million and then allow Fritz to operate his account having access to the 85 million that is left. And so if something like that happened and the 350 million was disbursed from that account when the judgment creditors amount that he's seeking has already been set aside, the issue of having breached the court order would not even arise.
2: Right. Again, you say that you haven't seen that Attorney General's own written letter. And it's the same, you know, phenomenon here as well. I have not seen the letter as well. But the minority is trying to convince the public that the Attorney General has committed some illegality. Shouldn't the minority be using the press conference they held earlier today, be calling for all the documents to be made available in the spirit of public accountability?
4: Most probably that should be the call, because it is when they have seen all the documents and have even realized, because as I speak with you, I'm also conjecturing whether the amount which is the subject of the Ganeshi proceedings has already been set aside. That has been the practice anyway, but I'm conjecturing. And so if all the documents are made available and it is seen, for instance, that the amount which the judgment creditor was pursuing had actually been set aside, then the withdrawal of the 350 million had no effect on the proceeding, on the guarantee proceedings. And so in that case, we would not say that the Attorney General has failed in his duties to advise properly.
2: Now, they are also calling on the president to dismiss the Attorney General. Constitutionally, does the president require proof of wrongdoing before removing the Attorney General, or is the appointment held entirely at the president's pleasure?
4: The appointment of any minister is at the pleasure of the president.
2: Right.
4: While the president may decide to remove his appointee for no reason, I believe that some kind of wrongdoing may be a catalyst to quickly initiate a decision to remove somebody. And so is it so at the discretion of the president?
2: Right.
4: And of course, if somebody has committed an egregious offense or serious dereliction of his ministerial duties, then probably the president will have no choice than to relieve the person of his duties.
2: And finally, lawyer, before I let you go, and looking beyond the politics, what single piece of evidence will determine whether this is merely a political controversy or, say, a genuine constitutional scandal?
4: It may not be a single piece of evidence. Mm. It may be a strand of many pieces of evidence.
2: Right.
4: And I'm going to say that the first one would be when the Ganeshi order was itself made, okay? And two, whether the removal of the 350 million is such that it would affect the rights of the judgment creditor in pursuing his Ganeshi application, or whether the amount was taken from a different account altogether instead of the contingency fund, which was approved by Parliament.
2: Right.
4: Right. So all these pieces of evidence put together, and of course, the issue of necessity, if it also arose, all these put together would direct the mind of a reasonable person to say that, look, this is constitutional breach. This is necessity which can be used, which can be set up as a reason to, if I say, I decide not to pursue any criminal case against anybody and all that. So we may not deal with a single piece of evidence, but a number of pieces of evidence to get us to come to an objective decision on these things.
2: Lawyer Alexander Aban, many thanks for your insight as always.
4: Thank you.
2: Right, so that was Alexander Aban, private legal practitioner and also a former member of parliament for Gomwa West. We actually be able to speak to the minority to dilate more on the claims and the arguments they are making. In fact, there are some critics who are calling that rather the minority hold a news conference to convince the public of the legality of the Attorney General, the alleged legality of the Attorney General in the disbursement of the 350 million Ghana cedis for the relief and mitigation of the floods. They should rather be calling for all the documents to be made available, i.e. the court order, legal advice, payment instructions, and account details, which obviously are likely to settle the matter. But the minority hadn't included that in their press conference, and we're hoping to speak to them here on the show to settle that matter. If they're willing to call on the Attorney General and the Ministry of Finance and the Bank of Ghana, who are all in line with this disbursement process to make the documents available for public scrutiny and accountability. Once we have the minority side on the phone, we'll bring you that conversation. But you're still listening to The Big Bulletin here on Asasi Radio 99.5 in Accra with me, Freights Delanyo Amegashi. You can go to Facebook as well. Join us, Asasi Radio 99.5. Do leave your thoughts and comments in the session. But again, let's take a listen to one of the arguments that was advanced by the minority on the back of this 350 million disbursement, that was directed by the president.

0: difficult. One conclusion is difficult to escape. If the contingency fund remained under attachment and could not lawfully be assessed, then the emergency disbursement could only have proceeded through another public account. In other words, when the approved source became unavailable, an alternative source appears to have been used. If that is what one conclusion is difficult to escape, if the contingency fund remained under attachment and could not lawfully be assessed, then the emergency disbursement could only have proceeded through another public account. In other words, when the approved source became unavailable, an alternative source appears to have been used. If that is what occurred, then Parliament was never asked to approve the alternative source. If the 350 million cedis truly came from the contingency fund, as you told the nation, lay the records before Parliament and prove it. If it did not, then tell Ghanaians which account was used, who authorized the withdrawal, and under what law.
1: Right, so that was the minority leader, the deputy minority leader, Patricia Epiaje, making that argument on the back of the 350 million Ghana cedis that was directed by the president to be used in the flood mitigation and for relief items for those who were affected by the June 29 floods. Like I rightly indicated, we're making frantic efforts to bring the minority to dilate more on the argument, especially on the critics. Some of the concerns that have been raised by critics that rather the documents be made available for public scrutiny. Well, you're still listening to the Big Bulletin with me, Fred Delanya Megashi. Let's go to Tamale, because there's some drama unfolding there. Of Forestry Commission office in Tamale locked over unpaid salaries. Now, a group of beneficiaries under the Forestry Commission Youth Initiative in Tamale Central constituency earlier today locked up the Forestry Commission office in Tamale in protest of a month of unpaid salaries. The aggrieved youth, numbering in the hundreds, stormed the premises, forced staff to leave the offices, locked the facility, and disrupting normal operation. Now, the protesters expressed frustration over the delay in the payments of their salary arrears, and they say that has caused severe financial hardship. The group has vowed to keep the Forestry Commission closed until all outstanding arrears owed to the beneficiaries are fully paid, calling on the authorities to address the concerns without further delay. Let's go over to Tamale Live now and bring you the very latest on the ground. Our man Baba Kamil has joined us via the phone. Baba, many thanks for your time. I don't know whether to say a very good evening to you, but what is the situation now at the Forestry Commission in Tamale?
2: Well,
1: Baba, can you hear me?
2: I can hear you. Can you also hear me?
1: Yeah. What is the current scene at the Forestry Commission in Tamale?
2: All right. So as we speak now, the Forestry Commission, are still locked as we speak. And the youth are saying that that until all their grievances are addressed, they will not allow any officer at the Forestry Commission here in Tamale to come closer to the office to transact business. So, as you speak now, the offices are still locked. The youth are still hovering around the premises of the Forestry Commission.
1: Has the security intervened? Because this is very unlawful for this Youth Champion Initiative to walk up to a government office, force the staff out, and put us under lock and key. Has the security intervened?
2: Well, as at the time that I was living there, I could not tell whether the Northern Regional Police Command were officially informed. But as at the time I was living there, there was nothing like security that were actually present there to ensure law and order. So the youth had, you know, taken place of the whole facility. Remember that the youth are saying that they are in, their party is in power. So it will be extremely difficult for, you know, this is a difficult time for the security to actually crack the whip, especially here in the northern region. So talking about security, I want to believe they have picked intelligence of the situation, but it will be extremely difficult for them to crack the whip.
1: You say that this group of youth who are engaging in this unlawful act are called the Youth Champions Initiative. Can you tell me about them? Who are this Youth Champions Initiative? Who are they?
2: All right. So these youth, the Forestry Commission, when NDC actually came to power, they recruited some youth to work, you know, in the Forestry Commission. I mean, they actually go around to plant trees in most second cycle institutions, like the secondary schools, and especially, let me say, the Kamina Barracks, etc., etc. Most places, they have been contracted to plant trees in these particular areas. But they are saying that they have been working for a number of months, but the authorities have been paying lip service to their, you know, to their salaries, I should say. So today they have actually come out in their numbers to, you know, to besiege the premises of the Forestry Commission to demand that their salaries be paid. So that is what we have witnessed here in Tamale.
1: And they say that they've been owed a number of months of salaries. Do we know the months?
2: Yes, they actually indicated to me that they are the authorities are owing them about 5 months, you know, arrears. But usually their family members are aware that they are actually working. They go out on daily basis to work, but they come home with nothing. So that is a challenge for them. And they are actually indicating that looking at the economic situation right now, it's not easy for them. So their plea is that government should actually should ensure that their 5 months arrears be paid so that they can also heave a sigh of relief.
1: Do we know that the remuneration at the end of the month, how much one is entitled to?
2: That I am yet to actually find out from these arid youth who actually besiege the premises.
1: And you say that they are under the umbrella of the Forestry Commission.
2: Exactly, first.
1: This happened earlier today, and you had staff of the Forestry Commission at post before this irate youth stormed the premises. What was their reaction?
2: Well, if you actually, look closely at the video that I shared, some of the staff actually came out and started pleading with the youth not to actually embark on their planned, action. Remember that the youth also bent car ties at the premises of the Forestry Commission. So the staff there were actually pleading with the youth, but the youth wouldn't listen to any plea except that their salaries be paid.
1: And you say that they have locked up the offices of the Forestry Commission, and they say that until all outstanding salary arrears are owed to them, they are not going to open it.
2: Exactly. And they have actually indicated to me that tomorrow they will be visiting the place again. So it means that as we speak now, the Forestry Commission here in Tamale, their work have come to a standstill until either the security or the authorities intervene to ensure that the grievances of the youth are addressed, Chris.
1: So, Baba, are you saying that these irate youth are currently stationed at the offices of the Forestry Commission, and they say that they are not moving or opening up the offices until the salary arrears are paid?
2: Exactly. And they have vowed to come back tomorrow. You know, as we speak now, it's past 5 o'clock. So in the normal circumstance, work is supposed to close. So as we speak now, workers who were actually hovering around in anticipation that the youth will leave the place so that they'll go and wind up their work, their daily work. They have actually gone home. So, and the youth have actually, you know, vowed that tomorrow early in the morning, they will come back to the Forestry Commission. So we are actually nosing around to see what will happen tomorrow first.
1: Right, and Baba, many thanks for that significant update coming in from Tamale, and we'll keep our tabs on this issue and find out exactly how it pans out. Baba Kame, many thanks for your time. Here's our reporter in Tamale bringing us the very latest regarding that developing story of some irate youth believed to be from the NDC. Stormed the premises of the Forestry Commission in Tamale, locked up the offices, asked the staff to leave, and they've locked up the facility, saying that until government pay them their salary arrears, they are not going to open the space. And what's for bringing the security for that region to find out exactly what will take the youths to open. And of course, this is really unlawful. There should be arrests by now, but that has not been secured yet. So it's really developing fluid story, and we'll continue to stay on the beats and bring you all the race to know. You're still listening to The Big Bulletin here on Asasi Radio with me, Fritz Delanyo Megashi. We'll take a quick breather. When we return, we'll bring you a conversation that is setting tongues to wag. It's about the HIV/AIDS. We have been speaking to stakeholders within the ecosystem to really understand what they make of the figures that were put out yesterday by the Interior Minister. Mutaka Mubarak said that over 1,000 applicants into the security services actually contracted HIV/AIDS. We'll take a listen to that conversation right after the breather. Don't go away.
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1: Welcome back. This is still The Big Bulletin with me, Freight Delanyo Megashi. So earlier today, we had a conversation about the figures for HIV/AIDS that were put out by the Interior Minister, Mutaka Mubarak. We have persons living with HIV/AIDS reacting to some of those figures and the concerns therein. Let's take a listen to that conversation. We'll come back.
4: Our national prevalence or not. So if you look at our national prevalence, as per 2024 data, our national prevalence is 1.49. What this means is that out of every 100 Ghanaians that you test, you are likely going to get between 1 and 2 of them being HIV positive.
1: Okay.
4: So we looked at the number that underwent the screening, and we are told it's somewhere around 100,000. So if you look at 100,000 and then the 1,300 reportedly are testing HIV positive, the positivity rate is around 1.3. So clearly, it aligns with our national data.
1: Okay.
4: And it confirms that our national data is indeed accurate. So that was the first thing we tried to ensure that, yes, this actually conforms with the data that we've already known. The second issue then was that, again, we became concerned why, in spite of all the efforts, we are not eradicating this disease. The global target is that by 20, 30, we should be having zero new infections. We should be having zero deaths and all of that. But it looks like we are far from reaching those targets. And for me, from a purely public health perspective, I can say that Ghana is not on track. And that is concerning.
5: Very much concerning. I know you've also raised the issue of a shortage of HIV kits, or test kits. How did we come by that? How did we arrive at this point before we continue from there? Because if we are making efforts to eradicate this and there are no HIV test kits, then it's a major concern for us as well.
4: Yes, it is. What happened is that, you know, the Global Fund supports Ghana to procure commodities, including the test kit. And earlier this year, they were in town and they informed us that as per the arrangement they have with government, they will procure a certain quantity of the test kit, and government will also procure a certain quantity to complement. So we have the full quantity of test kits that we need. But as we speak, we already half a year into 2026, and the government procurement is yet to come. So per the information from the Global Fund, the stocks that we have can last us up to only the end of July, that is this month. By the end of this month, if the new test kits don't come in from the government side, we're going to have a crisis on our hands because we have run out of test kits in the country.
5: Wow. Since this came to the fore, have there been any attempts to reach out to government and find out what the situation and what steps they are taking to ensure that we do not come up with this or this problem do not rear its ugly face in the first place before the end of July?
4: Yes, as recent as last month, June, there was a Global Fund team that came into the country and they met with government.
5: Okay.
4: And they discussed this particular issue. So government is fully aware of this particular situation.
5: Okay. How about antiretroviral medicines? What's the situation with that as well?
4: Well, for now, we don't have issues with antiretroviral medications.
5: Okay.
4: We have sufficient quantities in the country that can last up to the end of this year.
5: Okay.
4: And maybe even up to the first quarter 2020. Seven. So there are sufficient medication in the country.
5: Okay. Right. Now, Ernest, let's get back to the issue of the 1,300 unsuccessful applicants. Now, is it consistent with international HIV counseling protocols for authorities not to proactively inform individuals of their HIV status, but instead wait for them to request their results?
4: Well, that's a very good question. We need further and better particulars from the Interior Ministry regarding how the screening was done, whether indeed these persons were made aware that they were undergoing HIV testing, or they collected their blood samples and decided to screen them for various diseases. So that information at the moment is not too clear. So one is not able to fully comment on it. If the persons were made aware, then naturally they would have to be given their results, and they would have to undergo some counseling. But where the testing was done without the knowledge and consent of the people, that is where the challenge will come from. So we need some more information from the ministry regarding how the screening was done. And then also, we also need a bit of information from the Interior Ministry. Is this the first time that they are recording such numbers, or over the years they've always recorded such numbers? And if so, how have they been dealing with it in the past? Because it is quite dangerous to have this number of people have a virus. You test them, but you don't inform them. So if they already engage in certain sexual practices, they will continue unaware that they have this particular condition. So I think the Interior Ministry needs to come out clearly, and they also need to liaise with the appropriate agencies, particularly the Ghana AIDS Commission, so that there can be a dialogue, there can be a strategy, there can be an understanding

providing strategic leadership and coordination of Ghana's HIV/AIDS response has taken notes of media reports regarding comments made on HIV test results during the recent security service recruitment exercise. The commission considers it important to provide clarification on HIV testing protocols and public communication to ensure that discussions on HIV remain scientifically accurate, protect human rights, and support national effort to eliminate stigma and discrimination. The Commission recognized the importance of medical screening in recruitment processes and appreciates the efforts of security services to safeguard the health of their personnel. At the same time, the Commission wishes to provide important public health clarification to ensure that discussions on HIV remain accurate, evidence-based, and respectful of the rights and dignity of all persons. First, the reported figure of approximately 1,300 reactive HIV test results out of the 100,000 applicants represents approximately 1.3% of those screened. This is broadly consistent with Ghana's estimated national HIV prevalence of 1.49% among adults at the end of 2024. Now, the reported figure should therefore be interpreted as unusual or indicative of an emerging public health concern. Now, secondly, the Commission wishes to clarify that under national HIV testing guidelines, a single reactive HIV test result does not constitute a confirmed HIV diagnosis. An initial reactive result is preliminary and must be followed by nationally approved three-test serial testing algorithm before an individual's HIV status can be confirmed. It is therefore important that public communication accurately distinguishes between an initial reactive screening result and a confirmed HIV positive diagnosis. And it's very important that the Ghana AIDS Commission makes this clarification. And because the figures, the 300 reactive HIV tests that was put out by the Interior Minister, we don't know if those tests were conducted three times, which the Ghana AIDS Commission is raising concern over. And so he underlines this point, makes it really important. Now, the commission goes ahead to say that they emphasize that the HIV testing should always be conducted in accordance with the national guidelines, including informed consent, confidentiality, and appropriate counseling. Individuals with reactive screening results should receive professional counseling and be supported to complete the confirmatory testing process where necessary, be linked to treatment and care services. The Ghana AIDS Commission also reiterates that the Ghana AIDS Commission Act 2016, Act 938, prohibits discrimination against persons living with HIV in employment and other areas of public life. HIV status alone cannot constitute grounds for denying employment or otherwise limiting an individual's opportunity. And this point, again, has raised a number of concerns, given that the Ghana AIDS Commission Act 2006, which was clearly stated here by the Ghana AIDS Commission, should not bar an individual who has the virus from getting unemployment. And the commission did not lose sight of the fact to, you know, highlight that act. The statement continued to say the medical fitness for specific occupations should be determined in accordance with established medical and occupational standards and do not on any basis of stigma or misconceptions about HIV. The commission recognized the public communication on HIV, if not carefully framed, may unintentionally reinforce stigma and discourage individuals from accessing HIV testing and treatment services. The statement continued to say that Ghana has made significant progress in expanding access to HIV prevention, treatment, care, and sus-

0: Sustaining these gains requires creating an environment which people feel confident to know their status without fear of discrimination. In conclusion, the Ghana AIDS Commission remains committed to working with the ministries, departments, and agencies to ensure that HIV testing, counseling, and public communication are guided by scientific evidence, national policy, and respect for human rights. Together, we can promote accurate information, encourage voluntary HIV testing, protect the dignity of every individual, and accelerate Ghana's progress towards ending AIDS as a public health threat by 2030. And that was the statement by the Ghana AIDS Commission on the back of the announcement made by the Interior Minister, Mutaka Mubarak. You're still listening to The Big Bulletin with me, Fritz Delanyamegashi. We'll take a breather. When we return, we've got more for you here on the program. Don't go away.
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3: You are still listening to The Big Bulletin. We bring you more news from across the country. Now, the Minister for Health, Kwabena Minta-Kando, says Cabinet has decided to focus on completing 35 selected Agenda 111 hospital facilities across the country rather than completion of all the hospitals. Addressing Parliament today, Akando said the decision forms part of efforts to ensure prudent use of public resources and avoid what he described as unproductive spending. Agenda 111 was introduced by the previous president, Nana Addo-Dankwa Akufo-Addo's administration, as a major healthcare infrastructure program aimed at constructing hospitals and districts without such facilities, as well as regional and specialized hospitals. However, following a review of the initiative, the health minister said cabinet has resolved to adopt a phased approach, prioritizing projects based on their level of completion, the needs of communities, regional balance, and available resources. Akando added that government will also deepen collaboration with the Christian Health Association of Ghana, CHAG, as part of efforts to expand access to quality healthcare services. He explained that the selected 35 facilities will be assessed based on completion levels, community needs, and regional distribution. Meanwhile, the health minister has also provided an update on the delayed operationalization of the 120-bed Children's Special Hospital at Weja, explaining that the facility has not yet handed over to the ministry due to outstanding works, including the installation of some medical equipment. addressing Parliament today, Akando said although staff have been recruited and are ready to begin operations, the contractor is yet to complete the remaining works and officially hand over the facility to the ministry. He said the World Bank-funded project encountered procurement challenges during construction, which contributed to delays in completing the hospital. The minister added that the ministry has engaged the contractor several times to resolve the outstanding issue and is expected to hold another meeting with the contractor on July 10, following a request for an in-person discussion.
4: We have on standby the full complement of staff for the facility, number one. Mr. Speaker, we have invited the contractor on several occasions. In some instances, he sent his representative. The last meeting will take place on the 10th of this month. Today is on the 8th. So on the 10th of this month, the contractor is not in the country at the moment. We have invited him, and on the 10th was his request that he will be available personally for us to conclude on the matters. So, Mr. Speaker, let me put it on record that it's not as though the facility has been fully completed, there are no issues, and government deliberately do not want to commission. Mr. Speaker, as we sent people from the Ghana Health Service to the facility, there are equipment that have not been installed, and there are others that have been installed, but we don't have complete access, and the project has not been handed over to the ministry. So we are engaging with the contractor to resolve the issues so that the project will be fully handed over to the ministry for its operationalization. So, Mr. Speaker, once again, I put it on record that the project has not been fully completed. One, two, the project has not been handed over to the ministry for its operationalization. Mr. Speaker, I can assure you that if the project is handed over this morning, in the next 24 hours, we don't even need to do any fanfare. We will commission the project because we have a full complement of staffing for that particular facility.

0: if you look at the sanitation issue, yeah, some people will say that, not some people, I mean, we've had so many comments about it being, you know, attitude now, it being, you know, managing the waste, and so on and so forth. But I think it's a cocktail of those things. The most important thing is we should be able to manage the waste. And I think on Friday and Saturday, a lot of people should come out to help us to clean the city. And most importantly, not just cleaning the city, but cleaning in front of your house. Because if nobody cleans in front of their house, your street is clean. All the streets is clean, the whole community is clean. So I encourage every one of us to be able to manage the waste well, come out and clean. And we shouldn't just wait for the sanitation base to help. We should do it on a regular basis. Waste management, and it wouldn't hurt for us to have a little bit of school of managing our waste. And so I'm very pleased that the company has come in to be able to manage our waste. Of course, the company is at home, and we are extremely happy. And I'm also extremely happy that we are starting from IOS OS, which is a plus for me. And so on this note, I'd like to say that, look, I can say that IOS OS always starts, initiates a lot of things, and I like this. But most importantly, we should be able to manage our waste well.
1: John Dumelo is the Member of Parliament for Ayawaso West Wogon constituency and the Deputy Minister for Agriculture. Now, Managing Partner for Operations at Afrinova Wassel Solutions Limited, Alex Kwame Dunina, said the platform was developed in response to challenges many households face in accessing reliable waste collection services.
2: Every great enterprise begins with a problem that someone or a group of persons decides can no longer be ignored. For us at Wassel, that moment did not happen in a boardroom or during a business conference. It happened in our own neighborhood. On many weekend mornings, we go for a walk, and along the way, we repeatedly noticed something that stayed with us in a very positive way. We would see young children standing by the roadside and waiting anxiously to stop passing tricycle riders so they could come home and evacuate their family's waste. At first sight, it seemed ordinary, but the more our team reflected on it, the more we realize that it represents something much bigger. Why should disposing of waste be so difficult for households, businesses, and institutions, said that they send children and people to stand by the roadside to catch the next passing tricycle to come collect their waste. And so, the question is, why should families, business operators, and administrators of institutions have to rely on chance encounters just to access a basic sanitation service? And why, in an era of smartphones, digital payments, GPS technology, and artificial intelligence, should waste collection still depend on uncertainty?
1: Now, that was the Managing Partner for Operations at Afrinova Wassel Solutions Limited, Alex Kwame Dunina. A representative of the Member of Parliament for Madina, Ivan Jakpasu, also described the application as a practical tool for improving sanitation and preventing flooding. He encouraged residents to use the platform to report blocked drains and request timely waste collection services.
3: With Wassel, a resident can request a pickup with a single tap. A waste collector can be dispatched without delay. A blocked drain can be reported and fixed before it becomes the next flagship or flashpoint for flooding. This is not just an app. It is a shield against the very disaster we survive. The Office of the MP for Madina, working hand in hand with the Madina Chamber of Commerce, has backed this initiative because we believe governance is not only about responding to crisis, it is also about preventing them. To the developers and partners who build this app, Thank you for turning a real problem into a real solution. To the business community, to the Chamber of Commerce, thank you for believing that our community's future is worth investing in.
1: Ivan Dakpasu is a representative of the Member of Parliament for Madina. Now away from that, in another development concerning infrastructure, President John Dramani Mahama says government will soon begin the procurement process for the construction of a new airport in Wa in the Upper West region. The president says the project is part of a broader effort to improve transport infrastructure and strengthen the region's position as a commercial and logistics hub. Speaking during a courtesy call by the Upper West Regional House of Chiefs at the Jubilee House today, President Mahama said government is investing in road, rail and air transport infrastructure to improve connectivity across the country. He explained that the necessary documentation for the Wa Airport project has been submitted to the Public Procurement Authority for approval, paving way for the procurement process to commence. Meanwhile, the Minister for Interior, Mohamed Mubarak Muntaka, says preliminary investigations into the seizure of a 320-kilogram methamphetamine shipment in Australia have uncovered possible links to some government officials suspected of aiding the concealment and movement of the illicit drugs. Australian authorities intercepted a shipment valued at about $208 million after detecting irregularities during an X-ray screening of two shipping containers at Sydney's Port Botany. The drugs concealed in bags of charcoal from Ghana are among the largest recent narcotic seizures in the region. Speaking before Parliament Assurance Committee, Muntaka said investigators suspect that some officials may have exploited weaknesses within the country's security systems to facilitate the movement of the drugs. He said investigations are ongoing, with several officials being questioned to determine the full extent of the alleged internal collusion.

0: example, in Tema, we have what we call the weapon detection system. It's a hand one that was delivered to us by the German government. But because it's a hand one, using it is more difficult. Because it uses the human discretion a lot. Our men are on the ground, like this Australian thing that you mentioned in passing. The Director General will tell you, even as of yesterday, we're still interrogating a lot of government officials. You have been Minister for Defense, and you know the importance of evidence. It's not everything that I can put out at this day because we are still investigating and we are still interrogating people. Because there's a lot that are not adding up. You could see that there's some involvement of some people within the system. And we are working at it to try to reach out to as many people as possible that we think might have played one role or the other. Because even if you put all these gadgets, remember that it is going to be operated by human beings. So if the wrong persons are sitting there, you can bring all the gadgets in this world. It will still not be safe. So we have changed our modus operandi, the way we operate, the way we place personnel. I'm sure as former defense, you might have even heard some time back people complaining about the way the rotation and all those things. All of it is to make sure that we make sure that we secure our borders. And Mr. Chair, even though you've also been the defense minister before, I want to say that one of the biggest challenges that we have, in my view, is that, like your assertion, can you just focus on Kotoka and Takoradi and Tema? We have 48 legitimate crossing points into our country. 48.
1: You heard the Minister for the Interior, Mohammed Mubarak Muntaka. Now, the Council of State has advised Parliament not to pass the Constitution of the Republic of Ghana Amendment Bill 2025, which seeks to remove constitutional restrictions preventing dual citizens from holding certain public offices. Speaker of Parliament Alban Babin announced the Council's position after receiving its advisory opinion on the bill, which was referred to the Council in line with Article 291, Section 2 of the 1992 Constitution. Now, the proposed amendment had previously received the Council's support during the 8th Parliament, but was not passed before the dissolution of the Parliament. Babin explained that although the Council has advised against the amendment, the opinion is not binding on Parliament. He stressed that the House retains the constitutional authority to either proceed with or reject the proposed legislation.
2: I received the advisory opinion of the Council of State on the Constitution of the Republic of Ghana Amendment Bill 2025. The bill seeks to amend provisions of the Constitution relating to citizenship-based qualifications from public office. The bill was referred to the Council of State on 30th March 2026 in accordance with Article 291, Clause 2 of the Constitution for consideration and advice. The Council has duly rendered its advice and in doing so has advised against the passage of the bill by Parliament. After the first reading of the bill, in compliance with the Constitution, I referred it to the Council of State for consideration and advice. Honorable members, as earlier stated, I have received the advisory opinion on the bill from the Council of State. And I told you, this Council advised against the passage of the bill, which meant that they differed from the earlier advice of the Council of State of the 8th Parliament, which had given Parliament the go-ahead to process and pass the bill. Honourable members, while the advice of the Council of State does not determine the legislative judgment of Parliament, it constitutes an important constitutional contribution to the deliberative process contemplated by the framers of the Constitution.
1: Speaker of Parliament Alban Babin. Now still on Parliament, the Speaker has directed that the House will not sit on Friday, July 10, to allow members of Parliament from flood-affected constituencies to participate in the National General Cleaning Exercise. Government has declared Friday and Saturday as National General Cleaning Days in 7 regions affected by recent flooding, with the exercise aimed at clearing choked drains and waterways to reduce the risks of further flooding. Bagwin said the decision followed consultations with parliamentary leadership, adding that members of parliament would be better positioned to lead the exercise in their respective constituencies. He said further arrangements regarding parliamentary business will be communicated in due course.
2: Body clean up exercises are becoming nothingness. What it calls for is sustained commitment to environmental governance, effective enforcement of planning and sanitation laws, responsible development practices, proper maintenance of drainage infrastructure, and behavioral change on the part of all citizens. Parliament stands ready to support every lawful and practical measure that advances these national objectives. Please, committees should go beyond just sightseeing. Let's identify those, particularly public officials, who have been involved in doing what is wrong and not what is right. And let's take the appropriate actions. If some houses have to go, so be it. If some people have to be detained, so be it. If some people have to be taken through the due process, we will support that cause. We cannot continue to press the self-destruct button and not only destroy existing generation, but also that of future generations.
1: You heard the Speaker of Parliament, Alban Babin. Now, away from Parliament, an international relations expert, Dr. Julius Carter, says South Africa must prioritize the protection of foreign nationals before resuming high-level diplomatic engagements with Ghana. His comments follow the postponement of South African President Cyril Ramaphosa's planned visit to Ghana amid recent xenophobic attacks targeting foreign nationals. South Africa has clarified that the visit was not rejected by Ghana, but postponed by mutual agreement. Speaking on the Asasi Breakfast Show, Dr. Carter said Ghana's immediate concerns should be the safety and welfare of its citizens living in South Africa.
3: If there is fire in the house, I don't think we can accept a kind of discussion in within the time that our people have been attacked, and we want to protect their safety. We want to bring them back home with all the contingencies that goes with that. If we are not careful and we want to just go into meetings, it will give us a bad name as a country. Whilst our people are suffering, we want to secure them and have their safety and security being protected at the international level. And you are calling for meeting to have discussions and all that. Even within that, it cannot work. Let's see to the safety of our people. I think this might be the priority of government, to make sure that Ghanaians are safe first. If you have any other thing to discuss, then we go into diplomacy and discuss it.
1: Dr. Julius Carter is an international relations expert. Meanwhile, South African journalist Donald Slacker described the attacks as barbaric, saying they are linked to growing public frustrations over illegal immigration, but should not be used as justification for violence against fellow Africans.
4: What we are seeing in South Africa currently and in the last few months or weeks, and of course this is not even for the first time, we have this wave of anti-illegal immigration. I think that's how we should characterize it, because what we have seen is that it has been carried out with a very wrong characterization, which is anti-immigrant protest, but in fact it is an anti-illegal immigrant. So that's what I think maybe we should touch on. But having said that, this is barbaric. This is very clownish. We shouldn't be doing this to our fellow African brothers and sisters. Mm. And it just shows that the frustrations that South Africans are faced with, the conditions that South Africans are faced with, they've come to a point where everybody becomes a target.
1: That was a South African journalist, Donald Slaka. Now, the Auditor General has uncovered more than 5 billion Ghana cedis in financial irregularities involving ministries, departments, and agencies for the 2025 financial year. The latest report indicates that the amount represents a 156% increase over the previous year, making it the highest level recorded within the past 5 years. Tax-related irregularities accounted for more than 91% of the total amount flagged. The report attributes the losses largely to uncollected tax revenues, failure to enforce tax laws, and unremitted withholding taxes by some state institutions. It also cited procurement breaches, payroll irregularities, and weaknesses in cash management. The Auditor General says the findings will be subjected to further investigations, with unlawful expenditures to be disallowed and responsible officials surcharged where necessary. Now, the Ghana Police Service has interdicted 8 police officers following a shooting incident at Sishi, Yerano, in the Jaboso district of the Western North region, which resulted in the deaths of 2 people and injuries to 3 others. A police statement said the interdiction is to allow investigations into the circumstances surrounding the incident. A police statement said the interdiction is to allow investigations. Findings indicate that the shooting followed a confrontation between a police patrol team and some members of the Sayurano community on Tuesday. The Inspector General of Police has directed the Police Professional Standards Bureau to conduct a full investigation. The police service says CALM has since returned to the community and has thanked chiefs, community leaders, and residents for their cooperation. Meanwhile, the psychiatric unit of the Tamale Teaching Hospital has recorded an average of 200 patient visits every month, with accounting for about 67% of cases managed over the past year. Specialist psychiatrist at the facility, Dr. William Frank Hill-Cumson, says it is a severe mental health condition characterized by symptoms including disillusion, disorganized speech, and abnormal behavior. He explained that these symptoms are often misunderstood by relatives and members of the public, and urged individuals and families to seek medical attention as soon as possible when signs begin to appear.
5: Mental health is one area of health that overlaps with almost every other area of health. So when you look at maternal and reproductive health, that's a condition like premenstrual dysphoric disorder. It's a more severe form of premenstrual syndrome. We have postpartum depression. Those who, the mothers, the new mothers who become depressed after the delivery. Now, when you look at people who have, for instance, kidney failure, they also have their distinct mental disorders. People who are in the burns unit have their peculiar disorders also. even pediatrics, internal medicine. Yeah, we collaborate with all of these areas.
1: Dr. William Frank Hill Coombson is a specialist psychiatric. Let's do African News now.
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1: Now, Nigeria's president has ordered a corruption investigation into allegations that a fictitious government agency was set up within his own office, complete with public funding worth $950,000. According to the presidency, the letter from the president's chief of staff creating the Presidential Foreign Intervention Promotion Council had been forged. The police have launched a manhunt for Adeniyi Adeyemi Mathew, who had been presenting himself as the council's director general on suspicion of forgery, impersonation, and related offenses. Before going into hiding, Adeyemi told local media that he was innocent and now feared for his life. He also promised to show up in court to clear his name, saying the body was lawfully established. He accused senior government officials of demanding bribes during the process of his appointment and later attempting to take control of the council's fund. The presidency has denied those allegations. Adeyemi said the council was set up in 2024 in order to attract foreign investment to Nigeria, but there is no record of any deals being done. It has a staff of three who have been questioned by the police. And that's all for the segment with me, Inshra Kwabi. There is more news on AsasiRadio.com and across our social media channels. Stay tuned for more.
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0: Right, warm welcome back. This is still the Big Bulletin with me, Freight Dalanyo Megashi. It's now time to go. But before we take leave of you, a recap of our headlines.
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Attorney General and Minister for Justice Dr. Dominic Ogyani is facing pressure as the minority demands his immediate dismissal over his alleged role in the controversial disbursement of 350 million cedis for flood relief. The minority insists the payment was unlawful and says the Attorney General must be shown the exit. Also, we also told you about the Forestry Commission offices in Tamale under lock and key tonight as angry beneficiaries of the Youth Champions Initiative stormed the premises in a dramatic protest over months of unpaid salaries. Now hundreds of the aggrieved youth forced staff out of their offices, shut down operations, and are vowing not to back down until every peso owed them is paid. We brought you the latest update on the ground with our man Baba Kamel. Well, that'll be it for tonight's bulletin. I'm Fred Delanyo Megash. Many thanks for your company. As always, for more news updates, go to www.asasiradio.com. 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

0: The city never sleeps, it simply changes mood. 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

and between 10 and 12 midnight, there are no rules on After Dark. This is where it all comes out. 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

0: family who you're loyal to? 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Tell me who you're loyal to.
1: Nitro.
0: Is it love?

0: L. Love. Add RS and that's surely what we are. 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

0: Mastermind Wiz Khalifa with We The Boys. And you know how they refer to footballers as the boys. The boys are good. The boys are better than the others. The boys are this. The boys are that. And, well, the boys are back home. I don't know if they came home together, but maybe like they say they come one after the other or something like that. But I'm trying, I'm trying, I'm trying. Just to say them, I try, no, try to try. You get me? I mean. Yeah, this is Nitro Avenue on Asase 99.5. It's been a minute. It's been a while since we had this right here, you know? Yeah, because the 2026 World Cup tournament would not allow us to do what we're supposed to do. But then again, yeah, there are people out there just like you, you know, yearning to listen to, you know, the commentary, the comments, you know, the back and forth with respect to what's happening on the pitch. Who's getting the red card? Who's supposed to? Who deserves a red card? What goal is supposed to be awarded and what not? You know, and what is FIFA doing about some of the complaints and comments and grievances? You know, as much as it's not really coming from the various teams, sometimes it happens outside. You know, just like what's happening with Mbappe and the Paraguayan is a senator something parliament or something like that. Yeah, back and forth and all of that. And we equally just have our own thing going. And Chale, the world was so pissed about what happened with Egypt Argentina. Chale! But yeah, all the same, we're super happy to be here with you again. I am Barry the Airborne Man. It's the World Cup season and we're all excited about it. But yeah, till we got knocked out, KO. And yeah, we're waiting for the next round or the next African Cup of Nations so we can... well, we don't qualify that one to be yet. But how have you been doing? And there's been this whole narrative about the rain they come, the thunder they chale. Where they come from? We went your mind, come. But my question was that, and my question has been, and always will be, before the one that happened on the one that caused the destructions and flooding and everything, why didn't they see that one before? I mean, that should have been an alert, you know? That one happened before we ride up. People, oh boy. It say no go rain again. Yeah, it go strike, you know? But we're here with good music, good vibe all the way to 10 p.m. This is Nitro Avenue. The name is Barry. I'm the Airborne Man. Thank you for joining me. Yeah, like I said, it's all about the World Cup fever. And yeah, things have been going down. Shout outs to you and yourself for being here with me today. And drive safe if you're going home. And drive safe if you're going to work. And keep safe, whatever that you're doing. Let's go grab another music. It says Forever by Sumaki Lee. Chale, there's just so much going on. But we just got to be here. But one thing that's for sure is we cannot be here forever. But whatever you're going to do, just do it. Till. I'll be back.
1: Nitro.

Beyonce, Jay-Z call themselves the boss on this record right there. As at 20, it's up off the hour at 9 p.m. This is Nitro Avenue on SRC 99.5. The Captain Airborne Barry up in the place. And you are most welcome. How's it going? You know, in Ghana, you know, a lot of people tend to call you boss. Oh, boss, boss, boss. Especially when they have maybe a task to do for you. Or, and you're that guy that kind of like can, you know, pull off, do some magic. You're the guy that you do hold. You get some money, you get cash, you get cash. I mean, yeah, oh, but even sometimes, even the boss is called the other guy's boss because they don't want to be caught in the middle of that. Oh, chairman comes, so chairman goes on such things, you know, kind of thing. No. Everybody calls everybody boss lately. Hey, boss, Alpha, don't call me boss, or you two be my boss. And that's how it's done right there. Beyonce, Jay-Z. And you saw Jay-Z at the match between, what you call it, Brazil and Norway. Yeah, he was there to support his very own Vinicius Jr. because he's signed to his, his entertainment company. I'm talking about Rock Nation right there. Okay, let's jam to this one. Money by Breezy Lynn back.

And that's the Sizzy of God record, Kanye West, The Lady, Alicia Keys and Fabio. Yeah, New York City, please go easy on me. There's just something about that city. Everybody just makes music about it, you know? Jay-Z, Alicia Keys did the Empire State of Mind. Concrete Jungle, what da-da-da-da-da. Hey, that one, yeah? Did I get the lyrics right? Uh-uh. Terrible singer. Welcome to the show. It's Nitro Avenue on SRC 99.5. And, well, let's tell you something about language. And I'm talking about Unity Language Academy. Trust me. Anything that has to do with you progressing in the space of language, speaking English, la lingles, is that Spanish? I don't think so. So if you're ready to unlock your future, whether it's passing your WASI with flying colors, mastering English for the global stage, or studying abroad, trust me, Unity Language Academy is that one place that you need to be at, and they got you covered, okay? So at Unity Language Academy, they offer expert-led remedial revision classes with small class sizes, intensive coaching, and plenty of past questions and practice to make sure you are fully prepared. That's better than this. Now, WASI is your problem? Is that your problem? Sorry, it's never going to be a problem anymore, because the expert teachers that Unity Language Academy have got, they're going to walk you through it with no wahala. Like Nigerian man go talk, wahala no day. Or Yoruba man go see, kusi wahala. You know what I mean? Now, if you're also dreaming of studying abroad, yeah, you're thinking about applying and studying.

abroad because like everybody just kind of like leaving the country. Why? Well, question for the gods. But if you want to study abroad, I mean, that's, I mean, knowledge is endless. So we want to go out there and study. And this is what you want to do. I'll tell you, Unity Language Academy prepares you for IELTS and TOEFL IBT with international guidance every step of the way. Because, you know, when you speak multiple languages such as English, it opens doors. You know what I mean? So, yeah, why wait? Take the first step today. Now, here's what you do. Call or visit Unity Language Academy now at Okorasi Junction 1 near Eastern Premier Hotel in Koforidua in the Eastern Region of Ghana. Call them on 0342-293-892 or 050-5780-882. You can email them info@unitylanguageacademy.edu.gh. And there you go. Two minutes past nine, and we're here all the way to 10 p.m. with some good vibe, good music, and, yeah, what are we talking about the most? It's the weather, it's the rain, it's the drainage, it's the flooding, it's properties been destroyed. Yo, let me say this, I deeply, you know, sympathize, well, I should say empathize, you know, I've never been there, but yeah, I sympathize with those that have lost their loved ones, and there are still bodies that have not been found yet, and that's quite worrying, traumatizing for the families that have not seen the loved one, you know, at least we know they're not alive, if that is if, you know. Let's get the body and bury them in peace, right? But now you're wandering in the wilderness thinking, where could my child be? Where could my uncle be? Where could my daddy be? Nobody knows. God, I pray that they find them. If they're safe, if they're fine. Potentially. Difficult call to call, yeah? A very hard one to put out, yeah? But we pray, if they're okay, may them be better. Yo, at this point, everybody just kind of like expects the worst. But we pray this never happens again, right? So for the Meteo Department and those reading the weather stuff and telling us about what's happening a couple of days back, let's call you, hey, they said a thunder is coming, a storm is on the way. Come pick the children from school. I'm like, yeah, you don't cast. But then it never happened. Till then, it's been sunshine, and at least I was able to, you know, do a few laundry, just get it out there to dry. All this while I've been drying my stuff inside. It's not happening. Not happening anymore. Okay, let's get to music. Bring it back home on the continent of Africa. What's good, South Africa? Anyway, forgiveness is something that... Are we really going to forgive, you know, those folks that really did bad with our citizens in South, you know? Somebody just come on and start justifying stuff. I wonder if they read sometimes before they come out and speak to the media. Anyway, Asha Kiesa's forgiveness. Well, let's ponder over it. I'll be back. It's Nitro.

never love another woman. That's why I can never love another woman. That's why I think that's cap, cause I told my ex to, but love another woman, I make it to verse 2. Then if we break up, I'll make that verse 2.

Fine lady, your body is unnecessary. But let me say the way Kiss Daniel said it, necessary. You know, this is a way that we use our local language to twist other languages, such as English, right? Necessary, necessary. We don't, you see, it carries the Yoruba vibe, you know, necessary. And it falls very well with the song, because that's what it is, necessary. See, just, yo, buddy, there's one thing I'm just asking, I'm just very curious about. Tell me, the songs about the women, it hits every single time. Why? Well, but I say I have to answer myself this question. It's 25 past 9. This is Nitro Avenue on SRC 99.5. Jogodo is what Wizkid and Ashake calls this one.

knock up. Get out. Do I look like I give a fuck? Do I look like I give a fuck? Do I look like I give a fuck? I don't give a shot or a toast. Do I look like I give a fuck? Do I look like I give a fuck?

give a fuck? Do I look like I give a fuck? Do I look like I give a fuck? I don't give a shot of a toast. Do I look like I give a fuck? Do I look like I give a fuck?

Do I look like I give a fuck? Do I look like I give a fuck?

It is the Kojo for me on this record. Yeah, it's the way they do the Kojo. Kojo. Yeah, so the Kojo. So it's like the Yoruba. It's in Yoruba. It's like dance. Kojo, let him dance, right? Kojo. So in Yoruba, it says Emajo Kojo. It's like let him dance, let it dance. That kind of vibe. But that's exactly what we're doing, making you shake your body to the rhythm on Asasi 99.5. And this is Nitro Avenue with your stroller, the Captain Airborne Barry. And it's about time to pull down the curtains for today. However, tomorrow it's another encounter. I don't know if this is true, but this article, which, of course, lately, just misinformation, disinformation everywhere on social media. So we just have to be extra careful on the content we consume. So I saw this post and it says we the Moroccans, in fact, the Moroccan FA is telling every other African that they're not playing for Africa. They are playing for Morocco first. In fact, they're playing for Morocco. So if you choose to support them, that's none of their business. What matters to them is the Moroccan people are solidly behind them. So if you don't support them, they know they care. But I believe that's kind of like one of those, you know, just for the clicks kind of post where someone would just put something out there just to attract, you know, viewers and clicks and all of that. But yo, whether you like it or you don't like it, Morocco is part of the continent of Africa, and we're definitely going to support it. This is like when South Africa hosted the World Cup 2010, right? It was Ghana, and everybody, Vuvuzela, was just vuvuing behind Ghana. And this is the same thing that I believe would be happening tomorrow. But the irony is, Morocco is facing France. And France, it's like almost every player, you know, has that link to Africa. In fact, direct, you know. So, even I say Africa versus Africa to play tomorrow. So, yeah, just feel it that way. It's going to be a tough one, though, but let's see how it turns out tomorrow. However, I am supporting both teams because I'm rooting for all the two teams to win. But unfortunately, it cannot happen. I didn't actually see this clash happening, but indeed, it is happening tomorrow. And it's going to be live right here on Asasi Radio 99.5 with the man Kelvin, the sports team. All right. And this is what we call it a night. Thank you very much for joining me. And like I said, let's just be extra careful. If the rains are coming, if it's going to rain, let's see it miles away before it gets here. Not when it gets here, it's done. And then, I mean, kudos to the Ministry of Departments for doing, you know, checking the weather and telling us stuff. But it's just that what they've been telling us is not going to happen. I'm not saying it should happen, but if it's going to happen, I mean, what's the way around it, you know? There's this advice about people going,

So I got more key, more day. Barito me key, more day. Asabi, Hennessy me na one twara mo asimote, one twara mo asimote, one twara mo asimote, one twara mo kimote, kimote, kimote. Asabi, ka jene mazi, kimote, kimote, kimote.